or serve a cup, something like that. And they're kind of equally about 20%, where each come to a person's bedroom and hear a good of games with something from a. And he liked visitations by ETs. And one of had kind of a little bit, but these little children, he said, hey, if you're going to me, what do you want to do? He had a what scaffold. And they said, we know that you speak in a weird language. It's pretty direct quote. And you can't instrument in human. And that was so interesting.

and it drives people on that the gun with what to look for. Some huge step forward to get to the truth. And that's the big

Thank you so much.

0: been a little show.
1: Yeah. We that we're doing what we know that we're going to do. And it's date. It's our TV where love meets the super. So that works. Even one single can be with three matches. That, but at three matches, I just think it's fun. But you script and mysterious. So, fine. Who knows, but if you

0: his thumb, right?
1: What happened? One person was blinded with the thumb, and it turned set people off on its cool hot place, something like that. And we're down in the middle of it.
0: I love that. And system.
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to that point. 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

0: Hey.
1: At what that results in some physical pain, truth, any old. 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This pain drugs future to suck through. 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

0: I think he I can't say if he you contact the about 50% of the cases and people who've had encounters. But there are people who've been healed on multiple occasions. So they're yet and no, because some people are off, and some people ET come and basically change health. A good example is James Spice, a well contactee who didn't need to use hypnosis to remove encounters. The ET came to heal him of a serious condition of flu, told him it was actually quite a lot better than he realized, and reminded him that if he ever got sick, that they'd come and help him get and he had no encounter. This is so interesting and really unusual. They had him this clear container. And he says, I get it to you. And he says, this. It smells really good. And they call things. You need to stop smoking. And she says, I'm very well. And what's interesting to me is, I don't like it. The only difference is the tip of the container. But the woman. Sort of good, and said this guy too, and told him he needs to stop smoking. But him, his killer was the other one. But he said the same exact type of encounter. And told him, you need to stop smoking, man. This is not like a weak point for you. So, it's quite closely by ETs.
1: But this
0: is many problems. It's a real name because we have contact and I suffer from some very different conditions. And some cases. The ET was that this is karmic, and this is a condition or that you basically chose, and that you comes from this. I can't say that true of this, but that certainly could be why some healed and others aren't. I could. Yes, absolutely. My have since and it could for some it's a long thing. Also, yeah. And one of the questions for people in this sense, in the one moment, he was a prophet. So, an aunt, her name, she was the healer of giants. So, the involving people well, but some as well with no cars. No, this is a curious fact to us. There was a by involving a gentleman named Chuck, a 13-year-old kid from Flint, Kentucky, who died. And the name sort of cracked and said to go outside when this beast starts coming towards him, and he sees it. So he turns to not fast enough. This beast hit him. He said, being hit, I walk. Because he walks, he falls in a fourth position, leaving and as soon as he walks, he said, it was just for a brief moment. The person, he felt slightly scripted, but right outside, told him, who went back some time to see the movie, but was gone. So just the people here, just the these would be what his intentions, how to say, perhaps he was just a part of being struck by the movement. But yeah, our whole is a people.

typical Nexus and study of encounters. And he experienced what the best is being curiously examined, taking a step, putting a tip, and being and take place. So the quote the which study physical effects and find 10% is the to invite humans. Or even if you who wrote called counts, she said 50% of the people she had studied were the free and find 50% social and that finds people. Examples of high things, mountains, things like this. They can pull with their left, pull through. Or sequenced to the magic. But here is one of the images of the and here some form of light. The thing are off the charts, but humans definitely want, they can open.

from Shock Disease. Her name is Shock Disease is covered by an infection from trichomy and a couple of and her name was defeating despite having sex with these. Now, I caught the attention of General Ucho, a three-year-old of the Brazilian army, and he's kind of a Brazilian university, very educated, and has had no cases. And her was, and she was here and for some people. ETC, here in blue, they just and the trip of Shock Disease. Now, Jack and Denise Uchella were patients, which this is here, and it's one of the very common cases. There was a very big case involving an old who thing and he was the bullet stopped in mid-flight for to the and he turned to see this human who walked up to him and gave him a hit, which caught her son was taken out but had involved in combat. He saw in a glass case inside he was returned without not and is going unnoticed with Dr. Lee, but the fact that the two conditions that he had were verified, he had to break the scar on his lungs, which like these children, but they were kidney stones.

0: It's not.
1: Exactly. Here's an interesting case, which kind of was sent from Kitchener, and she because she had him in 3 days, and he said, "You went to call and said." Room, call the employer and say, and this is, didn't manage to get out because she closed her eyes, and these skinned beings showed not just the sort of unique human, and she she couldn't quite going, but she went that's a guy with this statue you're fine. What? And she said to me, and that she told me that because that's quite different than the she would pick up herself inside the front, the whole lighting, the man, and she decided no times traps this curse sort of trip off that kind of stuff. And she well she this, and she said it produced a inch of the arteries, the inside and they looked at it and they said, "Your kid, and they put and produced an inch and told her to see what's about, and she said, "Yes." And they you're drinking Diet Coke. You're drinking too much Diet Coke. It's done. So, the fact is, she thought something, and I might be using a description to reflect. Like, dog with breast cancer. Really, she and ETs. This really helped she was consciousness. And thought, oh God, what would that meant? And of course, any trouble. So, I think some.

0: I'm Randy Jackson with KNCO and Star 94.1. I grew up right here in Grass Valley. I raised my family here. 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
5: From ABC News, I'm Sherry Preston. Two people are now confirmed to have died in the Grand Canyon flooding, and one is still unaccounted for. Officials also worried if there were any day hikers who may have gotten swept away. ABC's Trevor Ault is in the Grand Canyon with more.
6: Powerful currents were fueled by four rounds of weekend rain that built up to torrential downpours, with an inch of water falling in 30 minutes.
7: We are cooked.
6: Destroying trails and footbridges, trapping campers who ran for their lives. And the Park Service had warned the aftermath of last year's Dragon Bravo fire on the North Rim had left the canyon vulnerable to an elevated risk of flash floods and debris flow.
5: In Nepal, an aid helicopter takes off from the flood zone. The death toll now stands at more than 1,000 people, nearly 4,000 still missing. Search efforts hampered by rain and the risk of more mudslides. Stabbing in Times Square, New York. A woman wielding knives slashed two people in the crowded New York City intersection. ABC's Matt Rivers is there.
8: The suspect, 49-year-old Pamela Cisneros, who officials say had a history of mental illness, first stabbed a 68-year-old man who had just stepped out of the subway, standing with his wife, waiting to cross the street. Just 20 seconds later, the next attack, one block north. A 32-year-old woman was stabbed in the stomach. She later died at the hospital.
5: The attacker was killed by police. Amid the war with Iran, Army Secretary Dan Driscoll has resigned.
9: This comes at a pivotal time, with the military already facing severe strain amid these lengthy deployments and reports that top generals and military officials have been warning that resources are stretched thin and that a prolonged war with Iran is unsustainable. And now the Army is facing a real power vacuum.
5: ABC's Mary Bruce. Sources say Driscoll's departure comes after months of tension with Defense Secretary Pete Hegseth over his firing of top Army brass. This is ABC News.
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5: We head into Labor Day. A new poll finds labor unions are seeing record support. Here's ABC's Mike DeBusky.
7: Almost half Americans surveyed in a new Gallup poll want labor unions to grow their influence in the U.S. That's about double the amount of people who want to see unions have less influence. The last type of support was this high was in 2000. However, only 27% of people say they actually expect unions to become stronger in the future, with a larger share, 34%, expecting their influence to shrink.
5: President Trump has a message for Americans who are against Bill

0: beard. Dale Sanders, at 91 years old, is now the oldest person to hike the entire Appalachian Trail in the course of a year. That's 2,200 miles from Georgia to Maine. Graybeard fell 71 times during his trek. One fall sent him to the hospital, another coming just 200 yards from the finish. But he did it. Sherry Preston, ABC News.
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8: This is America in the Morning from Westwood One. Good morning, I'm John Trout. It's Tuesday, September 1st, 2026. Here's what's coming up on America in the Morning.
9: President Trump threatens to hit Iran hard in retaliation for Iran's targeting of U.S. forces in two key Middle East ally nations. I'm John Stolness in Washington.
10: A temporary win for President Trump related to the White House ballroom.
11: It's going to be the greatest of its kind.
10: I'm Clayton Neville.
12: A deadly stabbing in Times Square. One victim is dead, another is critically injured, and police fatally shot the suspect. I'm Sue Aller.
8: Flash flooding sends hikers in the Grand Canyon running for their lives. Julie Walker has details.
13: Jurors in the Lindsey Clancy trial have ended a third day of deliberating without a verdict. I'm Lisa Dwyer.
8: In business, Wall Street melted down over Sunday's U.S. attack against Iran, and the Army Secretary hands in his resignation. We'll explain. All ahead on America in the Morning. It's 7 past. After the Islamic Republic of Iran unsuccessfully targeted U.S. forces in Jordan and the United Arab Emirates, President Trump tells Fox News he would hit them hard in retaliation. John Stolness has more from Washington.
9: Iran admitted to targeting the two military bases and says it's in response for a U.S. attack on Iranian rocket launchers on Larak Island in the Strait of Hormuz. Oil prices rose 2.7% as a result. In the Oval Office, the president downplayed the threat posed by Iran.
14: They're a failed nation. They've got 350% inflation. They have no currency. They're not paying their soldiers. Their leaders are largely dead. Their navy is gone. Their air force is gone. Their surveillance equipment is almost entirely gone. That doesn't mean we won't smack them.
9: The news comes as the Pentagon Secretary of the Army, Daniel Driscoll, resigned after repeated clashes with Defense Secretary Pete Hegseth over the secretary's handling of military promotions. A report in the Washington Post Sunday said top military officials warned Hegseth that a protracted military campaign against Iran would make the U.S. more vulnerable against other foreign threats as well as domestic ones. Trump said he's not concerned about that.
14: Well, number one, we have nothing else in mind. Number two, we're very respected. Nobody else would be crazy enough to do it. Number three, we have so much ammunition and munitions, as they like to call it, all over the world that we can always take from if we want. And this is a relatively little war for us. This is not a big war.
9: Republican Senator Susan Collins told WGME in Portland, Maine, that the president did not have a well-thought-out plan for dealing with Iran. Last week, the Trump administration

0: Nation announced a plan of economic sanctions against any entities that do business with Iran as a way to force them back to the negotiating table. Treasury Secretary Scott Bessent said the plan is working.
1: They're in shock at the state of their economy. And, you know, we're seeing gas lines. Could you imagine a country in the world with the third largest amount of energy resources has to import gasoline?
0: An AI-generated video was posted Sunday appearing to show the U.S. military had attacked Karg Island. The U.S. military has not attacked the island. John Stolness, Washington.
2: Two people, including a chiropractor from Texas, are confirmed dead, and the search continues in the Grand Canyon following flash flooding that came without warning. Correspondent Julie Walker reports on just how fast the situation can turn from peaceful hiking to a race for your life.
3: Dealing with areas that are in canyons, and when you get just stronger storms that come through and can drop heavy rainfall, that can very quickly create dangerous situations. We had, you know, a few storms go over the Grand Canyon, and it created a saturated environment. And then just a stronger storm was able to create even more rainfall. So it just led to a more hazardous flash flooding.
4: Hiker Dan Evans was at Bright Angel Campground in the Grand Canyon Saturday when deadly flash floods from a monsoon hit.
5: And I could see about 5 to 6 inches of water flowing around my tent. The whole campsite just flooded. There was just nowhere for the water to go.
4: He and others began the dangerous hike out. Some were able to pack up. Others fled with the clothes on their backs.
5: I'm just keeping my eyes upstream, just praying that a wall of water isn't coming towards us. You know, we had just seen everyone had just seen the videos of the Nepal floods.
4: Evan says as they were crossing a bridge, the Colorado River was raging beneath them.
5: The Colorado River was just a mass of logs, moving water. We saw a shelter flow down the river. I've never seen anything like it. It was just incredible. And yeah, crossing that bridge, there was also a fear for lightning. There was a lot of lightning at the time, and we're standing on a metal bridge going back and forth. So, just everything about the situation was frightening. There was a literal cabin floating down the river.
4: Rangers had to evacuate hikers by helicopter.
5: It was like you see in the movies. She's like, are you ready to go? Are you okay? And they put her hand on my back and ran me over to the helicopter and threw me in there.
4: Rescuers are still searching for several missing hikers while confirming two deaths. I'm Julie Walker.
2: 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Construction resumes again on the White House ballroom. That and more when America in the Morning returns after these messages.

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0: 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A major storm headed for Texas. Here's AccuWeather.com meteorologist Matt Rindy.
1: Tropical storm Edward formed in the Gulf of America this past evening and continues on a path toward the coast. AccuWeather hurricane experts are saying it will strengthen during the morning before making landfall around the Texas and Louisiana border this afternoon. This could lead to wind gusts up to 60 miles per hour near the center of the system. Edward will also produce 1 to 2 inches along the Louisiana coast this morning, then intensify this afternoon into tonight as it moves inland. The heaviest area of rainfall will be 8 to 12 inches with an AccuWeather local storm max of 20 inches, and this could cause some significant flooding. The rest of the southeast will be largely dry, though some afternoon storms will form near the coast. Some heavier storms can form again in Florida. Areas away from the coast will be hot with highs well into the 90s and even a few 100s. Outside of Edward, it is going to remain hot with sunshine across the south central U.S. with plenty of sunshine. That heat will expand into the southern Great Lakes, into the Tennessee Valley and Middle Atlantic. Highs will move into the 90s. For the rest of the Great Lakes, it's going to be stormy again with some scattered afternoon thunderstorms through Wisconsin into Michigan, but heavier storms will develop from New York into Pennsylvania and then continue eastward into New Jersey, southward to Maryland, where there can be flash flooding, hail, and damaging winds. Scattered afternoon thunderstorms will also form over the southwest from Arizona into New Mexico and then northward through Wyoming into Idaho and Montana. Few more storms will extend eastward to South Dakota, Nebraska, and Iowa. That's the weather across America. Philadelphia, Pennsylvania will be hot with sunshine and a gusty afternoon thunderstorm with a high of 91. Portland, Oregon will be cooler with breaks of sunshine and a high of 71. That's the nation's weather. I'm AccuWeather.com meteorologist Matt Rindy.
0: 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There was chaos in the heart of Midtown Manhattan when a woman stabbed two people in Times Square before she lunged at officers, weapon in hand. Sue Aller reports from New York.
2: Five people were hospitalized, including two police officers. Police Commissioner Jessica Tisch says 49-year-old Pamela Cisneros of Queens allegedly stabbed a man who had just exited the subway. That man is in critical condition. She then moved up 7th Avenue and stabbed and killed a 32-year-old woman. Tisch says Cisneros ignored officers' commands to drop the knives.
3: During the encounter, she told the officers, quote, "I'm not dropping anything. I would rather kill both of you." She repeated, "I will kill you."
2: Officers used tasers, but they were ineffective. Two officers then opened fire, killing Cisneros. Tisch says she had no arrest history, but did have documented mental health incidents with the NYPD in 2018 and 2019. Mayor Zoran Mamdani.
4: I want to thank the NYPD officers who stepped in and prevented a horrific attack from becoming even worse.
2: An internal investigation is underway, and officials say body camera footage will be released. In New York, I'm Sue Aller.
0: Construction on the White House ballroom can legally continue now after a split decision by the U.S. Supreme Court Monday. Correspondent Clayton Neville has a follow-up.
5: In a 5-4 ruling by the U.S. High Court, a lower court ruling that temporarily stopped construction of President Trump's White House ballroom is overturned, essentially allowing construction to continue. It's a temporary win for the president as the legal process continues to play out.
6: It's going to be the greatest of its kind anywhere that's ever been built, and it's something that presidents have wanted to be built for over 150 years.
5: He calls the East Room, where events are currently held at the White House, tiny and touts the 90,000-square-foot project.
6: The military is being taken care of because of the military component for drones and for missiles and for bulletproof glass and for all of the things that you've needed. The military has wanted this done for 100 years.
5: The ruling found that the National Trust for Historic Preservation, which sued to block the ballroom's construction, didn't have legal standing to challenge the project. The actual legality of the project itself was not ruled on, and Chief Justice John Roberts dissented, arguing the construction is, quote, likely unlawful. The initial ruling by a federal judge in March ordered the construction to be stopped unless Congress approved the project, citing that no statute grants the president authority to move forward. I'm Clayton Neville.
0: 19 after. U.S. attacks on missile positions in Iran takes its toll on the stock markets when America in the Morning continues after these messages.
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0: A jump in oil prices after renewed hostilities in the Iran war is pushing bond yields higher, and mortgage rates are following suit. The average rate on the 30-year fixed loan jumped 6 basis points Monday, 6.87%, according to Mortgage News Daily. That's the highest level since June 2025. It's now up 12 basis points since Thursday and has risen more than 30 basis points in the last 2 months. As noted by CNBC, this comes on top of higher home prices, which seem to now be accelerating in some parts of the country due to lean supply. Wall Street suffered on the last day of August, pulled down by the U.S. attack on a missile position in Iran and the Iranian response by attacking a U.S. base in Jordan. That caused the 10-year Treasury yield to hit 4.75%, its highest level since last September, and also caused a barrel of oil to surpass $90. There are also concerns that the Fed may have no choice but to increase interest rates at their next meeting this month. Today's the first day of trading for the month of September. Damian Troisi has details from Wall Street.
12: I'm Damian Troisi, and this is the AP Markets Report. Stocks fell on Wall Street Monday. The S&P 500 index fell 0.3%. The Dow fell 374 points, or 0.7%. The Nasdaq Composite fell 0.1%. Still, all three indexes closed with gains for the month of August. Rising oil prices weighed down the broader market. The price of oil jumped following the U.S. attack over the weekend on Iranian sites in the Strait of Hormuz. The war has curtailed traffic in the Strait of Hormuz, which accounts for about 20% of the world's oil shipments. Higher energy prices because of the war have fueled already stubbornly high inflation. Energy stocks did gain ground, including ExxonMobil and Chevron. Damian Troisi, New York.
0: USA Today is out with WalletHub's annual Best and Worst Places to Retire report. Well, Orlando, Florida tops the list, followed by Miami and then Tampa. The city cited for tax minimization and good opportunities for retirees to continue paid work for extra income. 24 after. Army secretary resigns. Details when America in the Morning continues after these messages.
13: It just smells like nostalgic breakfast memories.
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0: It's 26 after. Welcome back. You're with America in the Morning. Army Secretary Dan Driscoll has submitted his resignation to President Trump after clashing with Defense Secretary Pete Hegseth. Fox News is reporting that Driscoll had raised concerns with the administration about the Army's transformation and readiness, including his belief that the president's Secretary of War had hindered those efforts, and that Driscoll brought up concerns with the administration surrounding Army readiness and Hegseth's blocking those efforts, specifically by firing the generals responsible for Army readiness. The resignation remains pending and has not been accepted by the White House. The jury continues its deliberations, and there is still no verdict in the Lindsey Clancy trial. Lisa Dwyer reports.
1: Jurors in the Lindsey Clancy trial have ended a third day of deliberating without a verdict on whether the Massachusetts woman is criminally responsible for killing her three children in 2023. Clancy, a former nurse, does not deny strangling her children, but claims postpartum psychosis led to her actions. Prosecutors argue she knew what she was doing. The jury could find her guilty of murder or manslaughter, or acquit her if they believe psychiatric problems were to blame.
2: I think it's the social implications of it. I think it's the strikes a chord with many, many people. It strikes a chord with I think, obviously, women, because it's atrocious.
1: Her sentence could range from life in prison to confinement in a mental health facility. I'm Lisa Dwyer.
0: America in the Morning for Tuesday, September 1st, 2026, is produced by Jeff McKay. I'm John Trout. This is Westwood One.
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4: Here's the forecast from the KNCO Weather Center. Partly cloudy skies, patchy smoke through the overnight. We'll drop down in the upper 40s to near 50. We'll see hazy sunshine through the smoke on Tuesday with the high into the upper 60s. Smoky go of it on Tuesday night, especially early, an overnight low, mid to upper 40s. Wednesday, sunshine, upper 60s. And then Thursday, slight chance of a little rain, mid to upper 60s. We'll see highs near 70 Friday. For weather anytime, click on the Weather Center at knco.com. 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
7: 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Miners' comeback attempt against Lincoln came up short. We want to keep that momentum up this Friday against the Wildcats, who put up 33 points in a losing effort. Nevada Union Football is brought to you by the Utopian Stone, by Zion Capital Wealth Management, and Trips Auto Body and Paint. 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

0: This is America in the Morning from Westwood One. Coming up this half hour,
1: the state of Texas preparing for impact.
2: The most intense rainfall.
1: I'm Clayton Neville.
3: Hey, but also changes to special education. The sticking points in contract docs for public school teachers in Seattle. I'm Rich Johnson.
4: President Trump continues teasing another White House run. Sagar Magani, Washington.
5: A 17-year-old girl from North Carolina has been charged for allegedly aiding and abetting a shooting at a San Diego mosque.
6: That person is guilty of the crime.
5: I'm Jennifer King.
7: Citizens strike out against flock cameras. I'm the new old tech guy, Chuck Palm.
8: Dale Sanders has reclaimed his record as the oldest hiker to complete the Appalachian Trail. I'm Lisa Dwyer.
0: Back after these messages.
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0: America in the Morning continues. Storm watch along the Texas coast. Here's AccuWeather.com meteorologist Matt Rendy.
1: Tropical storm Edward formed in the Gulf of America this past evening, and it continues on a path toward the coast near Texas and Louisiana. AccuWeather hurricane experts are saying it will strengthen during the morning before making landfall around the Texas-Louisiana border early this afternoon. Edward will produce 1 to 2 inches along the Louisiana coast this morning and then intensify this afternoon into tonight as it moves inland. The heaviest area of rain will be 8 to 12 inches with an AccuWeather local storm max of 20 inches in eastern Texas. This could cause significant flooding. And as the storm makes landfall, there could also be wind gusts up to 60 miles per hour near the center of the storm. The rest of the southeast will be largely dry with some afternoon thunderstorms forming near the coast, maybe some heavier storms again in Florida, and areas away from the coast will be hot with highs well into the 90s and even a few 100s. Outside of Edward, it is also going to remain hot with sunshine in the south central U.S., and that heat and sun will also expand through the southern Great Lakes into the Tennessee Valley and middle Atlantic. Highs again well into the 90s with several 100s. And then farther west, we'll have scattered afternoon thunderstorms forming over the southwest from Arizona to New Mexico and then northward to Wyoming into Montana and Idaho. A few of the storms will also extend eastward into South Dakota, Nebraska, and Iowa. Meanwhile, the west will be largely dry today, though we do have a storm moving onshore late with some showers forming along the coast in the northwest, and then a steadier rain will develop on the northwest coast tonight. For the Great Lakes, we'll have some stormy weather with some scattered afternoon thunderstorms in Wisconsin and Michigan, and then heavier storms from New York into Pennsylvania southward to Maryland. That's the nation's weather. I'm AccuWeather.com meteorologist Matt Rendy.
0: 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Far from a Category 5 hurricane, but it will have destructive power. Texas is bracing for a tropical storm as it churns toward the state's Gulf Coast. Flash flooding and high winds remain a threat. With the latest from the Lone Star State, here's Clayton Neville.
2: The National Weather Service has issued a tropical storm and flood warning for the Houston and Galveston areas as Texas prepares for impact.
3: Landfall is expected Tuesday afternoon near Chambers and Jefferson counties. At the time of landfall, we expect 60 mile per hour winds, and we expect a storm surge of 2 to 4 feet in Chambers and Jefferson counties.
2: Texas Governor Greg Abbott says that the state's coordinating with emergency responders and with electric power providers.
3: The biggest problem we expect out of the storm at this moment in time is flooding. Some local rainfall may be as high as 10 to 15 inches. Some could be 3 to 4 inches per hour.
2: The Houston area expected to get as much as 9 inches of rain.
3: The most intense rainfall is expected to be in and around Harris County area. We should see some rivers rise, including the San Jacinto, Trinity, and Neches rivers. However, it's too early to determine whether or not the waters driving through those rivers would pose any imminent danger. That said, it's just common sense to the public to watch for rising waters and rivers and the harm that it can cause you.
2: Bolivar, Crystal Beach, and High Island have been placed under a tropical storm warning by the Weather Service because the storm poses a threat to life and property in those areas. Weather experts believe rainfall rates could exceed 3 to 4 inches per hour at times in the heaviest downpours, which could lead to serious flash flooding, especially in urban and vulnerable areas. Texans being asked to stay off the roads at night especially, and in the heavy rain. First responders urging residents to be prepared for potential power outages. In Texas, I'm Clayton Neville.
0: The clock is ticking in contract talks between public school teachers in Seattle and the district, but classes won't start on schedule unless both sides agree on a new deal. The latest from correspondent Rich Johnson from Seattle.
4: Last week, teachers approved by 90% a strike authorization.
5: I think we need to have a contract. It needs to be a fair contract.
4: Fifth grade teacher John Shaw is among the 6,000 teachers, counselors, aides, and other staff seeking higher wages. But the big sticking point is the Seattle district's plan to restructure special education. The district says it wants to lower teacher caseloads and expand services. Shaw isn't buying it.
5: Everyone I've talked to who's looked at the district's proposal thinks that their proposal as it stands now will exacerbate that problem, makes pressure greater on not only the teachers, but also on the student.
4: His comments courtesy of KOMO. Bargaining got heated enough over the weekend that union negotiators walked out. But that was then. As for now,
6: there's a mediator in the building, there's a union, there is a district. We're all continuing to meet.
4: Seattle Public Schools Superintendent Ben Schuldiner told reporters Monday afternoon the talks are back on with the help of a mediator.
6: Because they're a third party, because they don't work for us and they don't work for the unions, they're part of PERC, right? PERC sends the person. There's just a sense of like, this can be very, very helpful.
4: Schuldiner referring to the Public Employment Relations Committee, which is supplying the mediator. The union strike deadline is midnight tonight. Otherwise, many of the parents of about 50,000 students will be scrambling for help as their kids stay home. I'm Rich Johnson in Seattle.
0: Despite the war with Iran, trade troubles with Canada, and the midterm elections 2 months away, President Trump is still hinting at a 2028 White House run, but also suggesting it will not happen. Sorting it all out, Washington correspondent Sagar Magani.
7: President Trump continues teasing another White House run, while also hinting it may not happen.
8: Are you serious about being the third term?
9: Everybody asks me that question, and you know that the law is very strong on that. I'd love to run, but the law is very strong. I get asked by everyone. Well, even tonight, they're screaming at the event, 2028. Now, everybody wants me to do it.
7: The Constitution bans him from trying again, and the president acknowledges the law's not on his side. Still.
10: In 2.5 years, you may have a different president. May.
7: That was last month, but he's increasingly been describing post-White House life, lamenting his successor will try to claim credit for his work.
10: And I'll be home and I'll be seeing that senator again.
7: A week later, he again talked about sitting at home.
10: You don't want to see me cry, but I may be crying.
7: The mixed signals are a Trump hallmark. At last month's White House Correspondents' Dinner redo,
10: I want to save your ratings. I'm pleased to announced my intention to, and this is somewhat of a scoop, my intention to run for a fourth term as President of the United States. I will be doing that. I will be having an official. In fact, I think I have. I won three times. Now I'm going to do it again.
7: The second time is always better.
10: And the third time will be better yet. I'm only kidding.
7: But ended the night wearing a Trump 2028 hat. Sagar Magani, Washington.
0: 17 till. More Americans oppose flock cameras, police neighborhood surveillance. Details on that and more when America in the Morning continues after these messages.

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0: Welcome back. You're with America in the Morning. Now 15 till. A teenage girl who recorded a live stream of a shooting at a San Diego mosque and disseminated the attacker's white supremacist writings has been indicted for her actions. Correspondent Jennifer King has a follow-up.
1: A 17-year-old girl from North Carolina has been charged with murder and indicted by a grand jury for allegedly aiding and abetting a shooting at a San Diego mosque that killed three people back in May.
2: They wanted this, their carnage and destruction, recorded, live-streamed, and disseminate it out.
1: Forsyth County District Attorney Jim O'Neill spoke at a news conference in Winston-Salem.
2: The law in North Carolina is clear. A person may be guilty of a crime, although he or she personally does not do any of the acts necessary to constitute the crime. A person who aids and abets another to commit a crime is guilty of that crime.
1: The two teenage shooters stormed the Islamic Center and killed three men before taking their own lives. Authorities credit security guard Amin Abdullah, one of the victims, with helping protect 140 children by exchanging gunfire with the men and driving them outside. I'm Jennifer King.
0: In an effort to crack down on fraud, the Trump administration announced it's shutting down nearly 300 truck driver training schools. During a news conference held by Transportation Secretary Sean Duffy and Homeland Security Secretary Mark Wayne Mullen, they said that 110 schools were closed for granting driver's licenses to illegal immigrants, as well as 160 additional schools that Duffy says lacked proper space for driving tests or had unlicensed instructors. They cited multiple exams of drivers who were illegally granted licenses who killed people in crashes while behind the wheel. The officials also said there were incidents they investigated where the truck driver involved in a serious accident could not speak or read English. The leaders of China, Russia, India, and other heads of state are gathering at the Shanghai Cooperation Organization Summit. As correspondent Rika Ann Garcia reports, one of the top topics they're covering is how to counter U.S. influence.
3: The leaders of China, Russia, and India have gathered with other heads of state for the Shanghai Cooperation Organization Summit in Kyrgyzstan, where President Sadur Japarov welcomed them to a meeting billed as a counterweight to U.S. global influence. I would like to emphasize our unwavering support for China on key issues related to the fundamental principle of One China. We support your far-reaching global initiatives to advance security, governance, and civilization aimed at creating a more just, sustainable, and secure world order. Russian state media reported that Russian President Vladimir Putin and Chinese President Xi Jinping met on the sidelines of the summit. Putin will also hold talks with Iranian President Masoud Pezeshkian. Russia, now more than 4 years into its full-scale invasion of Ukraine, and Iran, 6 months into a war with U.S. and Israel, see the summit as a way to bolster relations with non-Western partners. I'm Rika Ann Garcia.
0: Treasury Secretary Scott Bessent is meeting with finance ministers of the world's largest economies this week in North Carolina. One of the key issues for the Trump administration is to get nations to rally around the sanctions against Iran. But there are questions as to one nation that was involved. Russia has been brought back by the U.S. into the G20, a surprise move that irked a number of finance ministers attending the conference, including many from Europe, due to the war with Ukraine. Bessent also met with the Russian finance chief at the conference, barring some reporters from attending. Shifting gears, the majority of people now oppose police license plate cameras in their neighborhoods, and they're saying, get the flock out of here. The new old tech guy, Chuck Palm, with that story.
4: You may not have noticed, but there's a camera on a pole near your house, and it reads your license plate every time you drive past. It's probably been there for a while. Now, America has changed its mind about it. A new YouGov survey went out to 20,000 people and shared the info with the Washington Post, and they found that 46% now oppose those cameras in their own community. 38% support them. A year ago, the majority was in favor. The big name in those cameras is called Flock Safety. More than 120,000 cameras working with one of over 5,000 different police agencies. And every month, they log billions of plates. But people aren't just answering the surveys. NPR found that flock cameras have been vandalized in at least 36 states. Florida Governor Ron DeSantis just signed a bill banning the use of flock cameras after a deputy resigned for using it to spy on his girlfriend. Dallas has more than 650 of these cameras, and police say there's at least 25 that have been destroyed. Flock CEO says people are committing a felony, and he's right, but privacy lawyers say the cameras let police see where any of us was on any given day. It sounds like Big Brother's watching, and people are fed up. Follow the new old tech guy on X, at Chuck Palm.
0: 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Here's Robert Workman.
5: The Cubs belted a team record 9 home runs yesterday, 3 of them off the bat of Alex Bregman as they barreled over the Brewers 17-3. It was Bregman's second three-dinger game in August after never having done that in his entire 11-year career.
6: It was a good month, and obviously driving the baseball up and down the lineup, but I think just the quality of the bat in the second half, it's been super consistent.
5: Chicago bagged 62 home runs in August. That's the second most in any month by any team ever. The Angels spanked the Yankees 10-1 to snap out of a 7-game funk. Twins trampled the Tigers 11-1. Ryan Jeffers went deep twice. Walker Jenkins just called up over the weekend. Hit his first big league tater. Welcome to the show, Meat. Rangers kicked some A's 8-1. Red Sox sank the Mariners 9-8 in 10 innings. Padres shut out the Reds 5-0. Michael King and his court scattered 5 hits. Phillies nipped the Diamondbacks 2-1. Philadelphia has won 5 in a row and went 21-7 in August. Best record in the bigs. Orioles edged the Rockies 2-1. Mets shaded the Rays 3-2. Robert Stock got his first major league win in over 7 years. Giants ended the Braves' 7-game win streak 7-3. Astros doubled up the White Sox 6-3 in a matchup of division leaders. And the Nationals hooked the Marlins 6-3. Dalen Lyle, red hot. He homered twice. That's 5 in his last 8 games and 20 on the season. U.S. Open tennis first-round wins for both defending champions. Top seed Aryna Sabalenka going for her third straight title. And men's number 2 Carlos Alcaraz playing his first tournament after sitting out 4 months with a wrist injury. That's Tuesday Sports.
0: Thank you, Robert. Now 7 till. When we return on America in the Morning, it's been a decade since he took a knee, but the ripple effect continues after these messages.
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0: It's 5 till. America in the Morning continues. 30 years after the murder of Tupac Shakur, justice was served in a Las Vegas courtroom. The jury in the case of the drive-by murder of the famous rapper found Dwayne Davis guilty. Jurors deliberated for less than 3 hours before finding him guilty of murder with the use of a deadly weapon with the intent to promote, further, or assist a criminal gang. Prosecutors say Davis did not fire the gun that killed Shakur in the drive-by shooting near the Vegas Strip September 7, 1996, but alleged the longtime leader of a Los Angeles street gang gave the order to gun down Shakur. The 63-year-old faces a possible maximum sentence of life in prison. His taking a knee may have cost him his career, but the activism surrounding Colin Kaepernick continues, correspondent Ed Donahue reports.
1: A decade after Colin Kaepernick took a knee that led to his exile, the ripple effects continue. The San Francisco 49ers quarterback did not stand during the national anthem before a preseason game in 2016 over racial injustice and police brutality.
2: He's exercising his constitutional right to make a statement.
3: They like it when people actually stand for the American flag.
1: Kaepernick huddled with noted sociologist and then 49ers advisor Harry Edwards in the aftermath.
4: And I told him at the time that we talked, I said, you know, this is going to become a major issue because unlike Ariana Smith, who was a woman in a misogynistic society, you are a black male and seen as a greater threat because of the centrality of male activities and male sports. And so there's no way that there's not going to be a price to pay.
1: Kaepernick is biracial. Even as football opportunities dried up, he doubled down on his activism. It wasn't until 2020, after George Floyd was killed in Minnesota, that NFL Commissioner Roger Goodell acknowledged the league misstepped by not listening to players like Colin Kaepernick. I'm Ed Donahue.
0: An Appalachian Trail record holder has done it again. Lisa Dwyer reports on a hiker who has reclaimed his place in the record books.
5: Dale Sanders, who goes by the nickname Graybeard, has reclaimed his record as the oldest hiker to complete the Appalachian Trail. Sanders started last September 6th in West Virginia, hiking the nearly 2,200-mile trail in out-of-order sections with breaks in between, finishing atop Mount Katahdin in Maine. Sanders first set the record in 2017 at age 82. 4 years later, 83-year-old MJ Eberhardt took the title. But within months, Sanders announced his plan for a comeback. By his count, he fell 71 times along the way, including just 200 yards from the finish, finishing at the age of 91. I'm Lisa Dwyer.
0: America in the Morning for Tuesday, September 1st, 2026 is produced by Jeff McKay. I'm John Trout. This is Westwood One.
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9: From ABC News, I'm Sherry Preston. For the Grand Canyon floods, the death toll rising to two, with one person still missing after torrential rain turned creeks into rivers. ABC's Trevor Ault is there with more about the concern that preceded the storms.
10: Park officials had been warning about an elevated flood risk here to the point that they had installed new evacuation plans and even a river gauge to track rising. rising water. And that's exactly what the gauge was doing Saturday when it suddenly went offline. It's possible it was knocked out by some of the debris that was flowing, but that means officials learned just how bad these deadly floods were from people calling 911 desperate for help.
9: In Nepal, the sound of praying at a Buddhist temple as the death toll along the border with Tibet passes 1,000 people. Nearly 4,000 are still missing. With the war against Iran showing no signs of easing up, the Secretary of the Army has resigned. Dan Driscoll stepping down last night. ABC Chief White House Correspondent Barry Bruce has more on the timing of his resignation.
11: Sources say it comes after months of growing tension with Defense Secretary Pete Hegseth over his firing of top Army brass. His departure now leaves the Army essentially rudderless. Hegseth has been purging top officials. In April, he fired the Army's top general without explanation, and he's either fired or sidelined at least two dozen other senior officers across the military.
9: Oil prices back up again after reports of more attacks in the Strait of Hormuz. Tropical Storm Eduardo headed for the Texas Gulf Coast. Governor Greg Abbott to those around Houston.
12: The biggest problem we expect out of the storm at this moment in time is flooding. Some local rainfall may be as high as 10 to 15 inches. Some could be 3 to 4 inches per hour.
9: One man still recovering in the hospital after being stabbed in New York's Times Square on Monday. Another woman stabbed and killed. The woman who did it was killed by police. You're listening to ABC News.
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9: The jury in the Lindsay Clancy trial resuming deliberations today. She is the Massachusetts mom who admits she killed her 3 children, but says she did it while suffering from postpartum psychosis. A guilty verdict for Dwayne Davis, the former gang member in Las Vegas, who wrote in his memoir about the night Tupac Shakur was killed. Derek Stanton is a friend of Tupac's.
14: It's emotional. It's powerful.
9: Las Vegas prosecutors say Davis was the one who supplied the gun to the man who took Shakur's life. With Labor Day weekend coming up, a new poll finds labor unions are seeing record support. ABC's Mike Dubusky says even members of the GOP are on board.
15: More than 70% of Americans approve of organized labor unions, according to a new Gallup poll. That's a far cry from 2009, when union support was at less than 50% in the U.S. The only time support has been higher than it is right now is in the 1950s. What's more, majorities of Democrats, independents, and Republicans all approve of unions. It's only the second time in the last 25 years a majority of Republicans have indicated support for organized labor. Mike Buckley, ABC News.
9: Actor Mel Gibson has apologized after appearing to mock a

0: coffee from the Fur Gone Craft Coffee Shop nestled in the back of the store. 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
1: Is 56 degrees. Another cool start to this Tuesday morning here in Grass Valley. And welcome to September. I'm Tom Fitzsimmons. Thanks for waking up and joining us today. It is time for that first newscast. For that, we head to the newsroom. Join Paul Haas. Good morning, Paul.
2: Good morning, everybody. Happy Tuesday. Happy first day of September. And the investigation continues regarding what's described by the Nevada County Sheriff's Department as a suspicious death that was reported on Friday. There's still very little information available. According to a Facebook posting, the department says the body was found around the noon hour on Friday off the 22,000 block of Highway 49 in Nevada City. No name has been released, nor has any cause of death been available, but the department also mentioned that there are no known concerns or risks to the public at this time. Traffic was disrupted at a busy intersection near Lake of the Pines recently, resulting in the arrest of a local woman on four felony charges relating to fighting with CHP officers. KNCO's Chris Gilbert has details.
3: Officer Sean Armaker says 29-year-old Isabella Byroads appeared to be under the influence of an unknown substance while seen running around the intersection of Highway 49 and Wolf Combe Roads around 11:30 Friday morning.
4: And acting very strange for that time of day. So the officers tried to talk to her and tried to get her out of the road, but she continued to resist and argue with them.
3: Armaker says the only officer on the scene, at least initially, tried to restrain her, but he says Byroad's behavior got more erratic. He says she struck the officer with her hands in his chest and was able to get a hold of the officer's baton and try to hit him some more.
4: And the two fought on the ground while officers were responding. So after several minutes of them fighting, another officer arrived on scene, and they were able to get her into custody. She at one point slipped out of her handcuffs while they were trying to get her into the back of the patrol car, but eventually were able to get her actually into an ambulance once they transported her to the hospital.
3: Armaker says the officer was transported for a brief medical evaluation and was released a short time later and took the rest of the day off. He was able to return to his job the next day. Armaker says charges include assault, injuring, and resisting an officer, along with removing a weapon from an officer. There was no information available on Byroad's condition. And Armaker also noted that she had an unknown prior history with the Nevada County Sheriff's Department. I'm Chris Gilbert, KNCO News Talk 830.
2: For 3 years after being charged with murdering a Nevada City man, a 75-year-old North San Juan man has finally learned his legal fate after a jury trial. Nevada County District Attorney Jesse Wilson says Anthony Stewart was found not guilty.
5: We're disappointed by the verdict, but at the same time, this is the criminal justice system that we're a part of, and we respect the jury's decision and respect their careful consideration of the evidence.
2: Wilson declined to discuss specifics about the case, but according to the original news release from the Sheriff's Department in July of 2023, they received a call from a passing driver reporting what was believed to be a deceased man outside of vehicle parking on the shoulder near Tyler Foot Road, Crossing and Black Sands Mine Road. The victim was later identified as 61-year-old Daniel Lytle, who had been shot.
5: This was a trial that went on for weeks and weeks and weeks, and there was a considerable amount of evidence, and it certainly didn't meet the threshold, so we respect the jury's decision.
2: Well, Wilson declined to discuss the circumstances surrounding the killing, nor motive, or the two men knew. And three major recreation projects are getting a funding boost from Nevada County. At their recent meeting, the Board of Supervisors approved a matching grant. The county's manager of the recreation program, Shivati Karki-Pearl, told the board that the largest amount of just under $91,000 will help construct a pocket park we told you about earlier this year that's adjacent to the Doris Foley Historical Library in Nevada City.
6: This transforms an underutilized lot into an intergenerational public gathering space. It adds a little kids' play area, picnic seating, shade, lighting, landscape, and ADA access. It serves residents.

0: downtown employees, families, seniors, and visitors in a walkable core area of the downtown area.
1: The supervisors was $55,000 to the Gold Country Trail Council for the Hook Trail project. It's designed to reduce crashing and user conflict in collaboration with the Tahoe National Forest in the Lone Grave Harmony Ridge area. Features include a 1.7-mile equestrian and pedestrian single-track trail. Kirky Pearl said the third matching grant is $40,000 to the Barry Eva Land Trust. It leverages private funding and a community building partnership with Timber Framers Guild.
0: They have acquired, as many of us know, the Wildfire Ridge Preserve, which their plans are underway to build a community center over there. This project would support a permanent outdoor education pavilion within that 128-acre publicly accessible preserve near Grass Valley.
1: Or between now and the end of July 2028, she said the Advanced County's Recreation and Resiliency Master Plan by turning fee revenue into visible, usable community assets. KNC News, time 6:11. Next, some experts with the conversation I had with the Grand Bard of Cornwall.
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3: 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More news back to Paul Haas.
1: I said that we're going to try to figure out what all this Grand Bard and Bard talk has been about. To me going over to Cornwall at the, well, I'm leaving today, and being initiated into the Cornish Gorset, which began way back in the 1200s, but was brought back to life in the 20th century in the 1920s. And this is Grand Bard Jennifer Lowe and parts of conversation I had with her a year ago.
4: It was revived or reimagined, perhaps, in the 19th century by Iolo Morgannwg from Wales, based on medieval tradition and the gatherings of bards and poets and storytellers, etc., that would happen at that time.
1: So we also asked, what's the Gorset doing? Who are they?
4: It's an organisation which basically honours, the membership is an honour conferred on people for the work that they've done for Cornwall and particularly for Cornish culture. So we have a very wide spread of bards from all walks of life, but what they have in common is that they have worked in some aspect of culture, heritage or the public good for Cornwall. That's who it is. We work for promotion of Cornish culture and all parts of that.
1: And our members of the are they, you know, particular political affiliate or religious affiliate? And that's not the case at all.
4: We're apolitical, but we will get involved in anything that threatens Cornwall. So we're not. We probably have people in the Gorset from every shade of political opinion, every faith and none, etc. It's purely on service to Cornwall. But we do stand up for things that are happening that we feel is promoting Cornwall and for the integrity of Cornwall. So that's basically what the Gorset is. So we're a major cultural organisation working for Cornwall, but our membership is, it's not something you can just join. It's people being brought into the Gorset. And the Cornish one started in 1928.
1: This week on September 5th is the initiation for the class of 2026, of which I am going to be a part of. I still can't get my head wrapped around it. But Jennifer talks about what the Gorset is.
4: Well, the September one is the original one, which has always been there, which is the one where we open the ceremony, we welcome delegates from Brittany and Wales as well, and we initiate new bards. So that's our main ceremony. And that's also surrounded in these days with a festival. So we have performances and lectures and heritage walks and all sorts for the 4 days before the Gorset and encompass that. That's our major one.
1: Part of the ceremony on Saturday, the bards form a circle.
4: They're for the bars. Basically, the bars form the Bardic Circle. So we have the bards plus some invited guests. So, for instance, the mayor of the town we're in and Lord Lieutenant of Cornwall, that sort of thing. So we've got... you form a circle. And the Omborth, which is the stage, is at one side of the circle. So only bards and particular invited guests can enter the circle. And the flower girls who come from a local dance school and perform the flower dance.
1: So I just can't wait for this to happen on Saturday. It's going to be brilliant. And for that, we'd like to actually see a visual representation of it. If you have watched Welcome to Wrexham, season 5, episodes 4 and 5,
3: that's right,
1: actually involve the Welsh Gorset, which is the OG, the original Gorset. And so there's three of them. There's Wales, Cornwall, and then Brittany. And Brittany includes parts of England and southern tip of France as well.
3: Oh,
1: so that all comes together. So more pieces that I'll share at the end of each newscast, and we can go back and forth on that.
3: He hasn't looked out the door or the window recently. There is a mist that's come down over Grass Valley this morning. It's 55 degrees.
1: Oh, my goodness.
3: There's low clouds, little fog. It's a cold type of morning out there. I'm just saying.
1: And we sent a notification saying that they don't have an alternate site if there is moisture in the air. And so be prepared to possibly get a little damp. But
3: it's brilliant.
1: Yeah, I mean,
3: it's lovely.
1: I just can't. These emails that have been going back and forth too, because of other logistics I'm trying to work out with meetings and things like that, and presentation of gifts. And
3: stuff. You'd be a busy guy.
1: It's Tammy loves going on vacation with me when I'm working.
3: He's gonna be a bard. Does he have the life of a bard?
1: No, she's got a title for me. No, but she's my consort.
3: Oh, okay. There you go.
1: There.
3: She's a consort. Not concubine, consort.
1: No, consort, yes. Right now, I hope she's asleep.
3: She's not.
1: Yeah, so again, trying to get the questions that everybody's been asking me, and I happen to ask those very same questions. I just have to find them in this interview that I have.
3: Yes, heard. And even if you explain, we still get it.
1: Yeah.
3: We don't get it.
1: Oh.
3: What happens? Okay, I know we have to go on.
1: Yeah.
3: What happens is that as you embrace this and you get this honor and you come back home, will you become like the whole experience? And some of these festivals might end up here.
1: It's going to be amazing. It's going to be amazing. So, yeah, I've got, she talks about the other two festivals that take place as well. This is the initiation. And so I'll be. Mixing all of that in with the second half of each newscast as we go through the morning.
3: Yeah.
1: And so some of them might be a repeat at different times.
3: That's fine. That's fine.
1: Yeah.
3: But, all right. Very good.
1: But yeah, she's a delightful person.
3: Very delightful. I just we got traffic and weather next.
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3: degrees. Yeah, we've got a first look at our Gold Country traffic showing things off to a good start today. Certain streets, Grass Valley, Nevada City. Yeah, so far so good. This time of morning, usually delivery trucks and the like out there, and that's what we're seeing. A very quiet start so far to the Morning Drive, leaving Temple Times 49-174. Good rides through Auburn and Colfax. Far as hooking up to 80. Have to see how far the low clouds and fog came up. I'm kind of curious because we always have a foot force or driving group that goes down the 49 corridor towards Auburn. You know, it has lifted up at some mornings that far, so we'll see how that is. But right now, we've got westbound 80 at Madison Avenue. It looks like an injury accident has popped up there to get the morning drive going. So, again, definitely slow and go right at the Business 80 split.
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3: It's about 6:21:55. Time to take weather from the KC Ace Home and Garden Weather Center, where Ace is the place. Yes, it is kind of like a cornerstone morning out there. It is kind of cool. You can smell the moisture that's in the air from the low clouds, and maybe that's that, you know, the Delta breeze bringing up those clouds from all the way from the coast into Northern California here. And temperature-wise, we're going to feel it. Too. Mostly sunny, though maybe a little bit of smoke in the afternoon like it has been, but maybe low 70, the high for today, low 70s. Mostly clear tonight, partly cloud, slight chance of rain on Wednesday, and again, 60s, close to 70 for the daytime high. Currently 55 degrees.
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8: 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Hi, it's Barbara Swinhart with a theatrical episode of Community Calendar. The Del Oro is showing all three Lord of the Ring movies on the big screen on September 16th for Fellowship of the Ring, October 7th for Two Towers, and Return of the King on November 4th. 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Contact Prime Cinemas to get more details. 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This is Barbara Svenhard for KNCO News Talk 830. 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
9: Smeagol did it once. 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
13: 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Meta settled. The case, 29 state attorneys general built against Facebook and Instagram over before the jury ever ruled. The number is $18 billion. 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And Meta admitted no wrongdoing. You want to know how badly it stung? Meta's stock went up on the news. To say I'm disappointed would be an understatement. 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I hope those hold. 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It's a line item. Until that changes, the damage continues. 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It's the first week of school. 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Your assignment didn't upload. 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
3: 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Had time for a look at sports. Well, the Giants secured 3 victory in a game against the Braves in Atlanta. Anthony Molina credited with the winner, struck out 6 batters over 5 innings. We had Rafael Devers, Johnny Cox went deep on solo blast. San Francisco's won back-to-back games, got big hits, looked great. Tony Vitello, the manager, talked about the approach to this one game makeup.
18: Really anything, but in particular this road trip, it's you're coming back for one game and you can kind of see it as a tough chore to take on or whatever on the negative side. Or you can flip it and be excited about the way we played in our last game at home.
3: Yeah, as a matter of fact, Atlanta's winning streak's over at 7 games. Now a star pitcher step up for the Rangers, 8-1 win over the Athletics from Arlington. Jacob DeGrom gave up just one hit. Fanned 8 batters over 7 scoreless innings. Texas has won back-to-back games. Gage jumped, surrendered 7 runs, 6 hits over 4-plus innings for Sacramento, who is now riding a 4-game losing streak. And Mark Kotze says, yeah, DeGrom very tough.
19: performance is DeGrom tonight. Yeah. I mean, he has explosive fastball. The sweeper was, or slider was at anywhere from 94. I saw one with against McNeil that just turned left. And, yeah, I thought he was probably at his best tonight.
3: Yeah, Ranger manager Skip Schumacher says, though, it was a complete team win.
20: We've had some good starts and some tough offensive days, some really good offensive days and some tough, starts from a starting pitcher. So for Jacob to go out and do what he did, seven innings of one-hit ball was exactly what we needed.
3: Yeah, the Angels put an end to their seven-game losing streak, a 10-1 rout of the Yankees down in Anaheim. Vaughn Grissom had three hits and four RBIs. Mike Trout also drove in two runs for the Halos. And Walbury Arena fired seven innings and one-run ball, improved to 9-9 on the season. They host the Cardinals, time to give a nine-game homestand. Eric Lauer going to be on the mound. After they're done with the Cardinals, Washington and Cincinnati comes in. The new start, 8:30 Sports. I'm Tom Fitzsimmons. Right now it's time for a better life with Dr. Sanjay Gupta. Brought to you by Jerry Serino's Hit Girl Project to bring our children home.
21: A better life with Dr. Sanjay Gupta.
22: After more than 20 years of marriage, I can tell you this. Every couple fights. Among my friend group, I see what separates the strong relationships from the weak ones, and that isn't avoiding conflict. It's something therapists call emotional safety. Emotional safety means you can share your real feelings, even the hard ones, without fear of being attacked, dismissed, or rejected. When that's missing, you start walking on eggshells, hiding parts of yourself, and resentment starts to build up. So how do you cultivate emotional safety? One therapist put it simply, the only difference between the best and worst relationships is an ability to repair after a fight. Every repair starts with a conversation, trying to listen without blaming. Name what you are feeling instead of attacking. It's hard sometimes, and there is no shame in getting help from a therapist. I'm Dr. Sanjay Gupta, helping you live a better life.
23: My whole identity had been wrapped up in being a soldier. 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When Wounded Warrior Project came into my life, being around the other warriors, people that had similar experiences that I did, it was a game changer for me. Having King join the group, that was the beginning of a really good friendship. 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
24: 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And at first I was kind of like, I don't know if I qualify. 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
23: When you do something like a peer support group with Wounded Warrior Project and come together from different walks of life, man, the growth is incredible. 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
26: Nevada County has always been considered a very tolerant, live and let live county. Hi, this is Jerry Serino. History records that more than 100 years of Donation Day Parade that yields tons of food for our local families. This annual act of compassion has taught our children from a very early age the culture of caring. The 49er Fire brought unsolicited donations from children's piggy banks and pockets full of coins following their parents' example. Our kids today display that Nevada County unselfish compassion by showing up to load firewood for seniors, volunteer at caregiving facilities, and many other acts of volunteerism too numerous to mention that aid our nonprofit organizations, which focus on helping local citizens. However, we're losing that considerate culture because we are losing our children. They are the only ones that possess that culture in their hearts and will pass it on to the next generation. Currently, most have to leave the county after high school, and witnessing the response from the small but vehemently vocal group of short-sighted residents from the Cedar Ridge area, you have demonstrated that you do not want these kids to return. You've got yours, and you obviously forgot why you are attracted to our county. I've designed a project called Hidden Grove, a live-work-play project, as a model to bring our children home, back to Nevada County. They are the most precious assets and essential citizens that you should be proud to have as neighbors. I ask all of you opponents to the Hidden Grove project, Where do you get the right to take the opportunity away from our children to come home? How can you tell Nevada County that you do not have the right to preserve that precious Nevada County culture of good people helping good people? That is what makes us who we are. That's who you came to enjoy.
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3: Almost 55 degrees, yes, and smoke clouds. Let's head to the BNC Ace Home and Garden Weather Center, where it's the place and the place we find Dan Holliday. Good morning, Dan.
0: Good morning.
3: How you doing today?
0: I'm doing pretty well. I was just kind of looking through the celebrity news, and as you probably heard, Lionel Richie was put into intensive care over the weekend in St. Louis,
3: yes.
0: And I'm thinking, we just lost Dolly. We cannot lose Lionel. We hopefully he's going to be okay.
3: Yeah, he's another one of these legends, yes. I mean, it's
0: right.
3: remarkable. They say these things go in streaks of three. I don't know if there's truth to that, but, thoughts and prayers, obviously, from Lionel Richie. Yeah,
0: absolutely. Sure. And the word is, I've heard this because I know I worked in the country music side of world and, for a while, and he did a project back quite a while, I want to say, called Tuskegee, where he redid some songs with country artists, and everybody said he's just the nicest guy in the world.
3: Greatest guy to work with. No ego. Yeah. Even though he could have one, no ego, just the opposite.
0: No.
3: Just
0: exactly.
3: And that's the thing. He embraces all the, the good artists embrace all those different genres. They really do. I mean, Doc's an example of it as well.
0: Absolutely. Absolutely.
3: Well, we're embracing different weather out here. Center Park Nation still kind of roasting hot. This feels like we're at the Bay Area this morning with the low clouds, fog out there, and all that stuff.
0: Well, it does. Yeah, it's going to be real interesting here as we have, average high this time of year is 86,
3: mm-hmm.
0: and we're going to be well below that here. It looks like we'll be roughly, about almost 20 degrees cooler than average.
3: Exactly right. Upper 60s, close to 70 on some of these days. So enjoy that. So we'll enjoy what we can. You have projects to get done outside. No excuse about the weather right now.
0: No, not at all. Yeah. Much cooler air is coming in around this system. And it's presenting itself with quite an onshore flow. It's brought down temperatures significantly. And a lot of folks enjoying this today. A cool start to the morning, and then we'll likely have some patchy smoke wafting in today, intermixing with the sunshine, so hazy sunshine today. Temperatures come down another degree or so throughout the next several days. And with a rain chance, it's going to be ramping up a little bit on Thursday and Thursday night before we see temperatures bounce back again. How does it look for the Labor Day weekend? Not bad at all. In fact, some of the coolest temperatures we've seen throughout Labor Day in as long as we can remember, low 70s on Saturday and Sunday, back to 80 on Labor Day Monday. Hazy sunshine today, upper 60s for the high, a light southwest wind. Clouds this evening clearing overnight down to 47, 68 tomorrow, 67 with rain Thursday. 55 now for weather anytime. Click on the Weather Center at KNCO.com. I'm meteorologist Ann Holliday on KNCO News Talk 830.
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3: Beep, beep, beep, beep, yeah! 69.55 degrees. Time to take another look at our Gold Country traffic. And traffic on the start today. Surface streets, Grass Valley, Nevada City. You're change at the hospital. It starts at 7 a.m., so some of those starters are already coming in. Other staff leaves after 7, so other than that, things pretty quiet. No problems here in town. No issues getting out of town. Both highways 49 and 174 look like nice rides through Auburn and Colfax as far as hooking up to 80. Westbound into Sacramento, right at Madison Avenue. Tough way to start the day when we have a, looks like a Tesla and a Buick on the right-hand shoulder. We have vehicles that were in the center divide as well, involved with a major accident that happened. Looks like there's some injuries, but it's going to be a little while before it clears, it looks like. So it's definitely lots of residual slowing heading into the Business 80 split so far this morning.
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3: Can't see the time is 6:55 degrees. Good morning, I'm Tom Fitzsimmons. Thanks for joining us this Tuesday. This time for our next newscast for Tuesday morning. For that, to our newsroom, join Paul Haas. Good morning, Paul.
5: Good morning, everybody. Happy Tuesday. Happy September 1st. And local running around a busy Highway 49 intersection near Lake of the Pines recently put up quite a fight before being taken into custody by CHP officers. Officer Sean Amaker said they received a report of 29-year-old by roads around 11:30 a.m. Friday morning at the Wolf County Road intersection with 49. When the officer first arrived on scene, he to by roads acting very strangely and likely under the influence of an unknown substance. Armaker says the officer tried to talk to her and get her out of the intersection, but she continued to resist and argue with the officer and at one point struck him in the chest with her hands.
6: And so he attempted to restrain her, but she began getting even more erratic, and she eventually was able to get a hold of his baton. And she continued to try to hit him and strike him.
5: Her mother said the officer and Byron's then fell to the ground and continued to struggle before additional officers arrived and helped to get her into custody. But after attempting to place her back of a patrol car, she managed to slip out of her handcuffs. She was soon after placed in an ambulance and transported to the hospital.
6: The officer was taken to the hospital for evaluation and was put on administrative leave for the night for his injuries, but luckily he was back to work the next day. She's known to the sheriff's department, but not so much towards us. A majority of the time, she stays out of the roads.
5: There was no information available on Byroad's condition. Armaker said charges include assault, injuring, and resisting an officer, along with removing a weapon from an officer. Investigation continues regarding what's described by the Nevada County Sheriff's Department as a suspicious death that was reported on Friday. There's still little information available, but according to a Facebook posting, the department says the body was found around noon on Friday off the 22,000 block of Highway 49 in Nevada City. No name has been released, nor has any cause of death been available, but the department mentions that there are no concerns or risks to the public at this time. Not guilty verdict for a 75-year-old North San Juan man accused of killing a 61-year-old Nevada City man over 3 years ago. Nevada County District Attorney Jesse Wilson says he was disappointed in the outcome of the case regarding Anthony Stewart.
7: This occurred from a shooting incident that occurred in this North San Juan area, and it resulted in the death of Daniel Lytle.
5: Details regarding the killing, including the circumstances, a motive, or the relationship between the two men. It took several days for the jury to reach its decision.
7: The challenge is, in a case like this, is that you have circumstantial evidence, so you don't have a direct eyewitness. There's only two people involved. One of them's dead, and so there's a tremendous amount of circumstantial evidence, but at the end of the day, that can be difficult, especially when you're talking about a standard of proof that is beyond a reasonable doubt.
5: News release from the Sheriff's Department in July of 2023. They received a call from a passing driver reporting what was believed to be a deceased man outside of a vehicle. vehicle parked on the shoulder near Tyler Foot Crossing and Black Sands Mine Road. That's where Lydell's body was found. Stewart was arrested 2 days later. And hoping to help provide more free and low-cost places to gather, play, learn, ride, walk, and explore, Nevada County supervisors have approved 3 recreation matching grants. The manager of the program, Shivati Karki-Pearl, told the board at its recent meeting that the largest amount is just under $91,000 for the city of Nevada City. It'll help construct the pocket park we told you about earlier this year that's adjacent to the Doris Foley Historical Library. The next largest grant amount was $55,000 to the Gold Country Trails Council for the Hook Trail Project. It's designed to reduce crowding and user conflict in collaboration with the Tahoe National Forest in the Lone Grave Harmony Ridge area.
4: As we know, this area is getting very popular, especially on the current Hoot Trail with the bicyclists, which is a multi-use trail. So this would allow for decreasing the conflict by creating an approximately 1.7 mile of equestrian and pedestrian single-track trail.
5: The third matching grant is $40,000 to Bear Yuba Land Trust. It leverages private funding and a community building partnership with the Timber Framers Guild. It creates a permanent outdoor education pavilion at the Wildflower Ridge Preserve near Grass Valley.
4: This covered ADA accessible gathering space would allow for school groups and public education programs. It would support trails, outdoor classrooms, workshops, and community events. It also leverages private funding and a community building partnership with Timber Farmers Guild, which would host a building day for the community to come and join and build this pavilion.
5: Well, have a 2-year delivery scheduler between now and the end of July in 2028. KNCO News Time is 6:46. Up next, a continued conversation with the Cornish Grand Bard, Jennifer Lowe.
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5: Okay, continuing my discussion that I had with Cornish Grand Bard Jennifer Lowe a year ago, before I discovered that I was going to be initiated as a bard this upcoming weekend. I was talking with Jennifer and asked her, just what is a bard?
10: A Cornish bard is a member of the Cornish Gorsedd. The Gorsedd is an institution that started in Wales, and there are 3 Gorsedds: Wales, Brittany, and Cornwall. So the 3 Brythonic Celtic nations.
5: Okay. And then what is it that the Gorsedd does?
10: It's an organisation which basically honours, the membership is an honour conferred on people for the work that they've done for Cornwall and particularly for Cornish culture. So we have a very wide spread of bards from all walks of life, but what they have in common is that they have worked in some aspect of culture, heritage, or the public good for Cornwall. That's who it is. We work for promotion of Cornish culture and all parts of that.
5: And where are all the bars located?
10: Without the figures in front of me, and I will confirm it to you, we have something like 550 living bards. And they are spread, as you say, not just Cornwall, but there are Cornish bards who live outside who've either contributed in some way, but happen to live elsewhere. We have a lot of language bars. That's the other thing. People are made, one of the things at the heart of the Gorsedd is the Cornish language. So a lot of our bards come through that route. But we also have bards in Australia, in North America, in Mexico, and a number of other places. Most of those are working with the heritage and the Cornish heritage that's been in their areas. So, you know, we have such a large diaspora that it's either language or working to maintain that legacy is usually why bards have been initiated from there.
5: And how do you become a bard?
10: There's an initiation every year. It does vary. Bards are nominated by another bard, and then the admissions committee decide whether to initiate them now. Maybe they might defer them for more information or anything else. So it's up to the admissions committee. But any bard can nominate somebody to be a bard. So it comes in that way.
5: And Jennifer Lowe also defining what Cornish means.
10: Being Cornish can be a matter of being born and brought up here, it can be a matter of heritage and ancestry, or it can be a matter of chosen ethnicity. You know, people who have come here and have been here a long time and have really embraced, become part of the community and become usually very passionate about Cornwall. So it's about your interest in and your the work that you're doing for Cornwall. We draw no distinction that way either.
5: And so
3: there you are.
5: There I am.
3: Mr. Galvanized.
5: I am galvanized Cornish. Yeah. My grandson has more Cornish than him than I do.
3: Yeah.
5: he's got blood.
3: So. And that whole process about nominations, yeah. I reached out and tried to nominate you.
5: They said you gotta be a bard, huh?
3: They said I'm a bard. Of course I'm a bard.
5: Oh, you know. And people go, well, who nominated you? And it's a total secret.
3: Yeah.
5: But, you know, we have ideas of who it could be. But I had this interview, this was a year ago.
3: Yeah.
5: And I spent, an hour or so with Jennifer and just talking about this. And so I had no idea.
3: It is great to have this archive. It really is, because it is quite an honor, but it's a very unique honor.
5: Yeah.
3: I mean, so...
5: Yeah,
3: you know, it's going to be and do you have secret handshakes you do and all that stuff? Now?
5: I'm going to find out.
3: Yeah.
5: I'm going to find now. Yesterday, I said that the initiates, the headwear,
3: yes,
5: only was at the top tier, but being notified yesterday,
3: yes,
5: that my headgear will be. So apparently, I do have something placed on my head as they initiate me and to tell me my bardic name.
3: Yeah.
5: In Kernuk is the Cornish language.
3: Okay. And with your, Tammy doesn't mean special ed. Okay.
5: Yeah. Or is already. Yeah, it doesn't go back to the 70s.
3: Maybe be a hockey player.
5: Maybe I get a helmet.
3: Yeah, maybe.
5: Maybe
3: so.
5: I get a helmet with a big Cornish, big yellow, and yeah.
3: All right. Yeah. Very good. Education part.
5: Yeah.
3: So this is what we need. This is what we need before. And I want you to go outside. Have you looked at the?
5: I haven't because I've been trying to get
3: it. 52 Sportsnet.
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3: News time, 653, 55 degrees. Squeeze in some sports. Teams had a day off yesterday in baseball. Justin actually had the. It was a makeup game they had to play, and they secured a 7-3 victory in their game against the Braves in Atlanta. Anthony Molina credited with the win, struck out six over five innings. Rafael Devers went deep. Giants got big hits. Pretty amazing. Talked about the approach to the game for his team going into it.
12: Really anything, but in particular this road trip, it's you're coming back for one game, and you can kind of see it as a tough chore to take on or whatever on the negative side. Or you can flip it and be excited about the way we played in our last game at home.
3: Yeah, next up going to be the Pittsburgh Pirates in Pittsburgh. Now a star pitcher stepped up for the Rangers' 8-1 win over the Athletics from Arlington as Jake DeGrom gave up just one hit, fanned eight batters over seven scoreless innings. Texas has won back-to-back games, and Mark Kotze says it was vintage DeGrom.
13: That was vintage DeGrom tonight, yeah. He had his explosive fastball. The sweeper was, or slide was, at anywhere from 94. I saw one with against McNeil that just turned left, and I thought he was probably at his best tonight.
3: Yeah, the Angels put an end to a 7-game losing streak, a 10-1 rout of all teams, the Yankees in Anaheim. And that's all tonight in a 9-game homestand. But News Talk 830 Sports. I'm Tom Fitzsimmons. Look at Wall Street coming up next.
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3: KNCO time, 655 degrees. I'll take a look at Wall Street as opening bell rings this morning as Wall Street ushers in a brand new trading month. Stocks closed lower Monday to cap what was otherwise a positive month. Stocks fell as oil prices jumped after the U.S. and Iran traded strikes for the first time in over a month. At the closing bell, the Dow lost 374 points. The S&P 500 fell 25. NASDAQ lost 31. Labor Department's job openings and labor turnover survey or JOLTS report due out today. That will be followed by ADP's monthly hiring survey on Wednesday, weekly jobless claims on Thursday, and the government's always highly anticipated monthly jobs report on Friday. Tim Cook's time as CEO of Apple already over. In his final memo as CEO to the company on Monday, Cook praised Apple employees, saying, "The truth is, whatever there is to say about my success, I know it's all because of you." He's officially made the transition into the role of executive chairman today. John Timas will take over as Apple's new CEO and plans to make sweeping changes to the management team. And the Pentagon bringing on Grok and ChatGPT for unclassified military use in a move to expand the number of AI assistants on the department's platform. Government said Grok for Government is meant to boost productivity and more secure and efficient collaboration as well. Uh-huh. Hey, 657 degrees. Time to take a look at weather. Let's go. BNC Ace Home and Garden Weather Center, where Ace is the place. Well, believe it or not, we're going to have mostly sunny skies today. Got low clouds that came up from the Delta breeze. All this low cloud deck has moved in with the breeze that has kicked into gear and lowered temperatures big time. Matter of fact, daytime high today going to be about 70 here in the Grass Valley, Nevada City area. It'll be mostly clear tonight and partly cloudy. Tomorrow with maybe a chance of a shower developing before becoming mostly sunny by the afternoon. Again, daytime high tomorrow, upper 60s, maybe 70. And the better chance of rain looks like it might be Thursday for a brief shower before things clear out. And looks like everything's going to be fine for Friday night football games coming up.
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21: From ABC News, I'm Sherry Preston. An anonymous whistleblower is out this morning with a warning about President Trump's executive order on mail-in ballots. The whistleblower says there are serious concerns that a rushed, chaotic, and fundamentally flawed effort by the Postal Service could derail the midterm elections. The concerns made public in a report released by Connecticut Democratic Senator Richard Blumenthal. Elsewhere, namely the state of Florida, about invasion of privacy over the use of license plate reading cameras.
22: Now the Sunshine State has drawn shade on flock cameras, sending a letter to local police departments, sheriff's offices, and city councils, demanding that they cancel existing flock contracts and deny new ones for cameras alongside state highways. The state DOT cites, quote, reports of misuse, data privacy concerns, and surveillance schemes.
21: ABC's Jim Ryan. On Monday, there were more than a dozen people accounted for in Grand Canyon floods. Today, with a death toll now at two, there's only one person who remains missing. ABC's Trevor Ault is there.
23: There is an important caveat to the number of missing shrinking so drastically. They do specify that there could have been day hikers here without a permit. It means that they can't track them, and they were not aware they were here. It means they don't know they were missing. They're encouraging friends and family to please call in. They want to make sure they get everyone who was here out safely.
21: 1,000 confirmed dead in Himalayan flooding. Nearly 4,000, though, remain missing. Another day of deliberations. The Lindsey Clancy trial has begun. ABC's Aaron Katursky is at the courthouse in Plymouth, Massachusetts.
24: Some of the jurors looked a little weary at the end of the day. The judge told them, stay the course. As for Lindsey Clancy, her attorney told us her parents see her every day in the hospital, and they've been a consistent presence here at court, with the rest of us awaiting the verdict.
21: Clancy killed her three children, but says she did it while suffering from postpartum psychosis. Army Secretary Dan Driscoll stepping down following reported rising tensions with Defense Secretary Pete Hegseth over the firing of top Army generals. You're listening to ABC News.
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21: President Trump's White House ballroom back under construction after the Supreme Court ruled that the group who'd sued to stop it didn't have standing. ABC's Karen Waugh.
27: The justices did not rule on whether the project is legal, only that the preservation group that sued to stop it has no standing to sue. So the bottom line, this all but guarantees the ballroom will be substantially completed before any final judgments, even though Chief Justice John Roberts himself acknowledged the project is likely unlawful.
21: It's happening more and more all across the country. Condo owners say their homeowners association fees are skyrocketing due to higher insurance premiums blamed on extreme weather and natural disasters. ABC's Hannah Batah with an example.
28: Beverly Albright and her neighbors in San Clemente, California, are fighting back after their homeowners association slapped them each with a $26,000 emergency assessment on their condos, all to pay for a roof project.
29: The board's response is to take out a loan or take out equity of your house or dip into your retirement.
28: They claim the board has known for years that the roof needed repairs. Condo owners now struggling to figure out where to find the money.
0: The costs also higher due to inflation and contractor costs. Also going up, cost of getting a home loan, average rate for a 30-year mortgage, now 6.87%. Apple's new CEO, John Ternus, takes over from Tim Cook today. Cook's 15-year tenure coming to an end. Sherry Preston, ABC News.
1: Why is my lawn still drinking like it's July?
14: 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Check your irrigation timer. Look for leaks and broken sprinkler heads, and don't forget to check faucets and toilets for leaks around the house.

0: has any cause of death been available yet, but the department also mentioned that there are no known concerns or risk to the public at this time. And traffic was disrupted near a busy intersection near Lake of the Pines recently, resulting in the arrest of a local woman on 4 felony charges related to fighting with CHP officers. KNCS Chris Gilbert has the details.
1: Officer Sean Armaker says 29-year-old Isabella Byroads appeared to be under the influence of an unknown substance while seen running around the intersection of Highway 49 and Wolfcombe Roads around 11:30 Friday morning.
2: And acting very strange for that time of day. So the officers tried to talk to her and tried to get her out of the road, but she continued to resist and argue with them.
1: Armaker says the only officer on the scene, at least initially, tried to restrain her, but he says Byroad's behavior got more erratic. He says she struck the officer with her hands in his chest and was able to get a hold of the officer's baton and try to hit him some more.
2: And the two fought on the ground while officers were responding. So after several minutes of them fighting, another officer arrived on scene, and they were able to get her into custody. She at one point slipped out of her handcuffs while they were trying to get her into the back of the patrol car, but eventually were able to get her actually into an ambulance once they transported her to the hospital.
1: Armaker says the officer was transported for a brief medical evaluation and was released a short time later and took the rest of the day off. He was able to return to his job the next day. Armaker says charges include assault, injuring, and resisting an officer, along with removing a weapon from an officer. There was no information available on Byroad's condition. And Armaker also noted that she had an unknown prior history with the Nevada County Sheriff's Department. I'm Chris Gilbert, KNCO News Talk 830.
0: 3 years after being charged with murdering a Nevada City man, a 75-year-old North San Juan man has finally earned his legal fate. After a jury trial, Nevada County District Attorney Jesse Wilson says Anthony Stewart was found not guilty.
3: We're disappointed by the verdict, but same time, this is the criminal justice system that we're a part of, and we respect the jury's decision and respect their careful consideration of the evidence.
0: Wilson declined to discuss specifics about the case otherwise, but according to the original news release from the Sheriff's Department in July of 2023, they received a call from a passing driver reporting that what they was believed to be a deceased man outside of a vehicle parked on the shoulder near Tyler Foot Crossing and Black Sands Mine Road. The victim was later identified as 61-year-old Daniel Liddell, who had been shot.
3: This was a trial that went on for weeks and weeks and weeks, and there was a considerable amount of evidence, and it certainly didn't meet the threshold, so we respect the jury's decision.
0: Wilson declined to discuss the circumstances surrounding the killing, nor a motive, or how the two men knew each other. And three major recreation projects are getting a funding boost from Nevada County. At their recent meeting, the Board of Supervisors approved matching grants. The county's manager of the recreation program, Shavati Karki-Pearl, told the board that the largest amount of just under $91,000 will help construct a pocket park we told you about earlier this year that's adjacent to the Doris Foley Historical Library in Nevada City.
4: This transforms an underutilized lot into an intergenerational public gathering space. It adds a little kids' play area, picnic seating, shade, lighting, landscape, and ADA access. It serves residents, downtown employees, families, seniors, and visitors in a walkable core area of the downtown area.
0: The next large grant amount approved by supervisors was $55,000 to the Gold Country Trails Council for the Hoof Trail Project. It's designed to reduce crowding and user conflict in collaboration with the Tahoe National Forest and the Lone Grave Harmony Ridge area. Features include a 1.7-mile equestrian and pedestrian single-track trail, and Karki-Pearl said the third matching grant is $40,000 to the Bear Yuba Land Trust. It leverages private funding and a community build partnership with Timber Framers Guild.
4: They have acquired, as many of us know, the Wildfire Ridge Preserve, which their plans are underway to build a community center over there. This project would support a permanent outdoor education pavilion within that 128-acre publicly accessible preserve near Grass Valley.
0: The projects have a two-year delivery scheduler between now and the end of July 2028. KNC

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0: Okay. In the second half of each newscast, talking with Cornish Grand Bard Jennifer Lowe, who I met with over a, well, just about a year ago when I was over in Cornwall and I delivered the key to the city from Grass Valley to the city of Bodmin, which is the twin city of Grass Valley. It was a real honor to do that. And I had an opportunity to talk with the Grand Bard, and she kind of explained what bards do and where they're located and why it's such an honor.
3: It was revived, or...
0: That's not the one I wanted to play.
3: It's an organization which basically honors, the membership is an honor conferred on people for the work that they've done for Cornwall and particularly for Cornish culture. So we have a very wide spread of bards from all walks of life, but what they have in common is that they have worked in some aspect of culture, heritage, or the public good for Cornwall. That's who it is.
0: And the connections to culture?
3: So that's who it is. We work for promotion of Cornish culture and all parts of that culture, very strong with music and literature and performing arts, visual arts, and poetry.
0: And then Jennifer went on to talk about that bards are located all over the world, not all of them of Cornish descent, but have embraced the Cornish culture and the Cornish identity. And have shared that in the places that they live. And there's three main events that the Gorset participates in each year, one of those coming up this weekend, and that is the initiation. And we talked about the bards forming a circle and then the initiation being taken place, and of course the Cornish, the flower girls are doing their dance. But there are also two other ceremonies. Here's the one that takes place in April.
3: Now we have in the April, we have what's called the proclamation, which is basically advertising that the Gorset is coming to that town in September. So that's a smaller ceremony, just basically saying we will be here again, and a few specific bits out of the ceremony, out of the main ceremony, usually in April. And it's just saying Gorset is coming, and you know, come and meet here on, and advertising the date.
0: So they have the Gorset initiation and then the proclamation of where it's going to be next year. But there's also a third ceremony that's rather interesting.
3: And then the third one is not very old, and it was actually instituted by someone that Cornish in America would be very familiar with, and that's Howard Curnow, who sadly died a few years ago. And it's a midsummer small ceremony which we hold at an historic site. When it started, the Gorset was held at stone circles or whatever, but health and safety in numbers mean we can't do that anymore. We can't do that anymore. So this smaller ceremony, which it is published in the village where it is, but we don't publish it widely, is a lovely little ceremony which is about passing on tradition. So we have two elders from the village or town nearest to it and two children, and the Book of Life, which Howard started, and it passes that, so it's passing the culture and the knowledge on to the next generation.
2: The Book
3: so it's
2: of
3: a very
2: Life?
3: Sweet ceremony, and that's on the nearest Sunday to Midsummer each year. So that's the Arwen, and it's a much smaller affair.
4: In that
0: it looks like I'm planning on attending all of these ceremonies at one point or another. Being Bard not living in Cornwall, not required to go to all the ceremonies, right, because they realize the travels involved. But I just am
2: fascinated. This is the Book of Life they're talking about?
0: Life, yeah. Yeah. Yeah, crazy.
2: I thought, is this like the book of knowledge that I alluded to earlier?
0: Yeah, yeah.
2: So you
0: the elders pass it on to the youth.
2: Is that right?
0: Yeah.
2: Yeah.
0: That, I mean, I think that is so cool.
2: Since you're a bard, will you have access to the book?
0: I will learn all about that, you know, coming up on this trip in which I leave for this afternoon. I can't believe it.
2: Will it help you picking the ponies at the... All right.
0: But it's funny because you asked me about what my Cornuic name would be.
2: Yes.
0: And it's a secret, has not been revealed yet. It will not be revealed until my actual initiation. But I was thinking, I wonder if they gave me a hint, because I submitted a photograph that will supposedly be in the Bardic record now.
2: Yes.
0: And their instant response, I mean, it was almost instant in email, said, "Jolly fellow."
2: Jolly fellow. Nice thing, isn't it?
0: That was,
2: yeah.
0: But I don't think I don't know if that's the name, but I just go, wow, that was, I think that was a compliment.
2: I'm sure it is.
0: Saturday, yeah.
2: Very exciting
0: and
2: stuff.
0: And a lot of stuff going on before that too, as you know, we get back there and there's, you know.
2: Yeah, it sounds like there's a lot of festivals and all that stuff leading up to it. It's like all part of the big
0: As well as, you know, a chance to visit with Anna Anise again, and she was the musician that came in and sang with us while you were on vacation last year when you were up at seeing your grandson for the first time. I think she's planning on returning, because we are planning a big event for St. Piran's Day, and the invitation list has grown now.
2: There you go. What?
0: The Book of Life, the Book of Knowledge. And they're going to hold up, hey,
2: Hey, short.
0: Fast, Brave, and the Fourth.
2: Wow. And weather up next.
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2: Beep, beep, beep, beep, yeah! And it's 20-55 degrees. Time to take another look at our Gold Country traffic. Yeah, traffic's in the streets, Grass Valley, getting a little bit out there. After all, school buses start to run, you know, in the upper foothill locations and the like. And Yeah, so far it's been fairly quiet here in town. No big issues in the Grass Valley, Nevada City area. Leaving town, both highways 49 and 174. Both look fine through Auburn and Colfax. Off to a nice start today. So on Madison Avenue, that earlier injury accident that involved several cars, some on the right-hand shoulder, some center divide. So it's an early mess, and yeah, still clearing. It's still on here, so it still has some clearing work to do. Which made it very slow go to the Business 80 split, no doubt about that. Highway 20, a good ride through Penn Valley, down to Marysville, Yuba City. Once there, 70, 99, 65, doing great. Weather next.
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2: KNCO 720 55 degrees. Time to take a look at head to the BNC Ace Home and Garden Weather Center, where Ace is the place we find Dan Holliday as well.
11: Much cooler air is coming in around this system, and it's presenting itself with a quiet onshore flow. It's brought down temperatures significantly, and a lot of folks enjoying this today. A cool start to the morning, and then we'll likely have some patchy smoke wafting in today, intermixing with the sunshine, so hazy sunshine today. Temperatures come down another degree or so throughout the next several days, and with a rain chance, it's going to be ramping up a little bit on Thursday and Thursday night before we see temperatures bounce back again. How does it look for the Labor Day weekend? Not bad at all. In fact, some of the coolest temperatures we've seen throughout Labor Day in as long as we can remember, low 70s on Saturday and Sunday, back to 80 on Labor Day Monday. Hazy sunshine today, upper 60s for the high, a light southwest wind. Clouds this evening clearing overnight down to 47. 68 tomorrow, 67 with rain Thursday.
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10: 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It's like these guys know everything that's going on in Nevada County. 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

0: KNC. It's time 728, 55 degrees. Time for sports. Well, high school football knocking on the door before long. We'll be at the end of the week. And, yeah, this feels almost like football weather out there, doesn't it? And, yeah, both Nevada Union and Bear River going to be back home this coming Friday for NU, trying to get their first win. Going to take on Wilsey Wood from Vacaville coming up the hill to take on the Miners tonight at Hooper Stadium. Friday night at Hooper Stadium. Yeah, look forward to that broadcast. Bear River coming off a come-from-home win against Golden Sierra. Going to be taking on Orleans Trojans coming up the hill to take them on from the Valley. So we'll see how they are. They're part of the North Section teams. As far as pro football, Rams signing of unretired defensive tackle Aaron Donald, making them the overwhelming betting favorite for Super Bowl 61, believe it or not. Sportsbooks already gave the Rams slight edge over the Buffalo Bills, Baltimore Ravens, but the addition of the 10-time Pro Bowler put them way out in front right now. As far as baseball went yesterday, Giants secured a 7-3 victory, makeup game against the Braves in Atlanta. Anthony Bellina credited with the win, struck out six over five innings. Rafael Devers, Jonah Cox, also as Besby also went deep for San Francisco. They won back-to-back games. They'll visit the Pittsburgh Pirates starting today for a three-game set. The Athletics opened their road trip with an 8-1 loss to the Rangers in Texas. Darnell Hinez drove in the lone run for the Athletics, which have dropped four straight overall. Three-game set continues tonight, but at least they got done with DeGrom. DeGrom was basically unhittable yesterday. The Dodgers host the Cardinals tonight, beginning a three-game homestand, a nine-game homestand against three different teams. Eric Lauer on the mound for L.A. They'll also welcome in Washington and Cincinnati in this homestand set. Pitch start 8:30. Sports. I'm Tom Fitzsimmons. Something good is next.
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3: A better life with Dr. Sanjay Gupta.
4: 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Sounds pretty good, right? Well, that's essentially the promise of AI companions, and some people think they could help solve the loneliness epidemic. But many experts think these non-human companions could actually make things worse. And here's why. Real connection does require real vulnerability. The risk that the other person might disagree with you or see you differently. AI often removes that risk entirely. As one MIT professor put it, AI offers connection without vulnerability, which can feel good in the moment, no doubt, but it doesn't really nourish you. AI has plenty of good uses, but it is no substitute for a deep, enduring, complicated friendship. 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I'm Dr. Sanjay Gupta, helping you live a better life.
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0: 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My comeback attempt against Lincoln came up short. Why keep that momentum up this Friday against the Wildcats, who put up 33 points in a losing effort? 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
11: Beep, beep, beep, beep, yeah!
0: KNCO News Talk 655 degrees. Time to take another look at our Gold Country traffic. Yeah, traffic's doing all right. So streets, Grass Valley, Nevada City. Yeah, so far so good. No problems here in town. No problems getting out now, for that matter. Both highways 49 and 174 remain good through Colfax. As far as hooking up to 80. Now back road down from Auburn Folsom Road at Beals Point down there towards the Granite Bay area. A possible entry accident just popped up there. So that goes along with some of the things that 80 has been battling. Still on the board. As soon as I said that, just cleared off the board. Finally, the earlier accident we had at the westbound 80 at Madison involving about four cars, been replaced by another injury accident, this one on the eastbound side of 80 around Greenback Lane. From that point on, down to the split, it's definitely slow and going to the capital city today. Weather next.
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0: Okay, just by 38.55 degrees. Time to take a look at weather. Let's go to BNC Ace Home and Garden Weather Center, where Ace is the place. Of course, the place we find Dan Holliday as well.
13: Much cooler air is coming in around this system, and it's presenting itself with quite an onshore flow. It's brought down temperatures significantly, and a lot of folks enjoying this today. A cool start to the morning, and then we'll likely have some patchy smoke wafting in today, intermixing with the sunshine, so hazy sunshine today. Temperatures come down another degree or so throughout the next several days, and we have a rain chance that's going to be ramping up a little bit on Thursday and Thursday night before we see temperatures bounce back again. How does it look for the Labor Day weekend? Not bad at all. In fact, some of the coolest temperatures we've seen throughout Labor Day in as long as we can remember, low 70s on Saturday and Sunday, back to 80 on Labor Day Monday. Hazy sunshine today, upper 60s for the high, light southwest wind. Clouds this evening clearing overnight down to 47, 68 tomorrow, 67 with rain Thursday.
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0: KNC, 740, 55 degrees. Good morning. I'm Tom Fitzsimmons. Thanks for joining us this Tuesday. It is time for that next newscast. For that, head to the newsroom. Join Paul Haas. Good morning, Paul.
16: Good morning, everybody. Happy Tuesday. Happy first day of September. It is Tuesday, isn't it? Yes. A local woman seen running around a busy Highway 49 intersection near Lake of the Pines recently put up quite a fight before being taken into custody by CHP officers. Officer Sean Amaker says they received a report regarding 29-year-old Isabella Byroads around 11:30 a.m. Friday at the Wolf Combe Roads intersection with 49. He said, when the first officer on the scene arrived, he observed Byroads acting very strangely and likely under the influence of an unknown substance. Amaker says the officer tried to talk to her and get her out of the intersection, but she continued to resist and argue with the officer and at one point struck him in the chest with her hands.
17: And so he attempted to restrain her, but she began getting even more erratic, and she eventually was able to get a hold of his baton. And she continued to try to hit him and strike him.
16: Byroads then fell to the ground and continued to struggle before additional officers arrived and helped to get her into custody. But as they were attempting to place her in the back of a patrol car, she managed to slip out of her handcuffs. She was soon after placed in an ambulance and transported to the hospital.
17: One of the officers was taken to the hospital for evaluation and was put on administrative leave for the night for his injuries, but luckily he was back to work the next day. She's known to the sheriff's department, but not so much towards us. A majority of the time, she stays out of the roads.
16: There was no information available by Byroads' condition. Armaker says that charges include assault, injuring, and resisting an officer, along with a weapon from an officer. And the investigation continues regarding what's described by the Nevada County Sheriff's Department as a suspicious death that was reported on Friday. There is still very little information available, but according to a Facebook post, the department says the body was found around the noon hour Friday off the 22,000 block of Highway 49 in Nevada City. No name has been released, nor has any cause of death been available yet, but the department also mentioned that there are no known concerns or risks to the public at this time. And it's a not guilty verdict for a 75-year-old North San Juan man accused of murdering a 61-year-old Nevada City man over 3 years ago. Nevada County District Attorney Jesse Wilson says he was disappointed in the outcome of the case regarding Anthony Stewart.
18: This occurred from a shooting incident that occurred in this North San Juan area, and it resulted in the death of Daniel Lytle.
16: Otherwise, Wilson declined to discuss any further details regarding the killing, including the circumstances, a motive, or the relationship between the two men. It took several days for the jury to reach its decision.
18: The challenges in a case like this is that you have circumstantial evidence, so you don't have a direct eyewitness. There's only two people involved. One of them's dead. And so there's a tremendous amount of circumstantial evidence. But at the end of the day, that can be difficult, especially when you're talking about a standard of proof that is beyond a reasonable doubt.
16: According to the original from County Sheriff's Department in July of 2023. They received a call from a passing driver reporting what was believed to be a deceased man outside of a vehicle parked on or near the shoulder of Tyler Foot Crossing in Black Sands Mine Road. That was where Lydell's body was found. Stewart was arrested 2 days later. And hoping to help provide more free and low-cost places to gather, play, learn, ride, walk, and explore, Nevada County supervisors have approved 3 recreation matching grants. The manager of the program, Shavati Karki Pearl, told the board at its recent meeting that the largest amount is just under $91,000 for the city of Nevada City. It will help construct a pocket park that we talked about earlier this year that's adjacent to the Doris Foley Historical Library. The next largest grant amount was $55,000 to the Gold Country Trails Council for the Trail project. It's designed to reduce crowding and user conflict in collaboration with the Tahoe National Forest in the Lone Grave Harmony Ridge area.
15: As we know, this area is getting very popular, especially on the current Hoot Trail with the bicyclists, which is a multi-use trail. So this would allow for decreasing the conflict by creating an approximately 1.7 mile of equestrian and pedestrian single track trail.
16: And Carly Porter said the third matching grant, $40,000, to Bear Yuba Land Trust. It leverages private funding and a community build partnership with Timber Framers Guild. It will create a permanent outdoor education pavilion at the Wildflower Ridge Preserve near Grass Valley.
15: This covered ADA accessible gathering space would allow for school groups and public education programs. It would support trails, outdoor classrooms, workshops, and community events. It also leverages private funding and a community building partnership with Timber Farmers Guild, which would host a building day for the community to come and join and build this pavilion.
16: Projects have a 2-year delivery schedule or between now and the end of July 2028. KNCO News Time heading towards 7:46. Up next, our conversation with Cornish Grand Bard Jennifer Lowe continues.
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16: I've been talking this morning, we're listening to this morning, to an interview that I had with the Cornish Grand Bard Jennifer Lowe almost a year ago, and that was before I even had an idea that I was going to be initiated as a bard this upcoming weekend. And one of the questions I had for the Grand Bard is, what's a bard in the Gorset?
20: A Cornish Bard is a member of the Cornish Gorset. The Gorset is an institution that started in Wales, and there are 3 Gorsets: Wales, Brittany, and Cornwall, so the 3 Brythonic Celtic nations.
16: And they've been in existence since the 1200s, but most recently they were revived in the 1920s.
20: It was revived or reimagined, perhaps, in the 19th century by Iolo Morganwg from Wales, based on medieval tradition and the gatherings of bards and poets and storytellers, etc., that would happen at that time.
16: And we're wondering if bards is it a political organization or just a cultural organization?
20: We're apolitical, but we will get involved in anything that threatens Cornwall. So we probably have people in the Gorset from every shade of political opinion, every faith and none, etc. It's purely on service to Cornwall. But we do stand up for things that are happening that we feel is promoting Cornwall and for the integrity of Cornwall. So that's basically what the Gorsedd is. So we're a major cultural organisation working for Cornwall, but our membership is, it's not something you can just join. It's people being brought into the Gorsedd. And the Cornwall one started in 1928.
16: Yeah, there's roughly a little 500 Cornish bards living right now. And the Grand Bard also defined what Cornish means.
20: Being Cornish can be a matter of being born and brought up here. It can be a matter of heritage and ancestry, or it can be a matter of chosen ethnicity. You know, people who have come here and have been here a long time and have really embraced, become part of the community and become usually very passionate about Cornwall. So it's about your interest in and your the work that you're doing for Cornwall. We draw no distinction that way either.
16: And she also mentions that the nature of the Cornish bards has been changing.
20: There's been a slight shift in that going back a lot of years, you know, you were made a bard for language, but most of the other ones, you were made bard sort of when you'd already completed, you know, your 40 years of work or whatever. And these days we are actually bringing in younger bards at all who are still actively working for culture, which I think is very important because that's the vibrancy of the organisation. So I think...
16: That's where I had to smile a little bit, referred to as a younger member of the the Gorsedd. And I also at this point want to point out, and it's on a kind of a sad note, there were two members from the United States that were going to be initiated as bards this year, and they're actually both from California. One is myself, and the second is a resident of Diamond Springs, and her name is Catherine Quayle, and we call her Kitty. She's a member of the California Cornish Cousins and has participated in a lot of events here in Grass Valley as well as around the state and the country. And she was also nominated and elected to be in the class of 2026. Unfortunately, Kitty passed away last week and will not be able to attend. However, I do believe they are going to go ahead and initiate her as well.
1: Oh, excellent.
16: And if possible, I will bring back anything that she would have been given, any award or any memorabilia, and I'll bring it back and share it with her family if her family wants that.
1: Yeah.
16: So
1: that's excellent.
16: All right. Yeah. So that was kind of sad, but that makes me the only bard from the United States this year.
1: There you go.
16: So.
1: All right.
16: Wow.
1: You're the man. Book of knowledge. It is 8:51. 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
1: KNCO, 753-55 degrees. 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Well, Paul Hass, fabulous Matt joining us. Matt, how are you?
22: Hi, I'm good.
1: Very good. All right. Paul Hass, He's about to become a bard. Because of that, he has a great world knowledge from the Book of Knowledge that he's going to be going to. So this day, 1905, Alberta and Saskatchewan became the 8th and 9th provinces of Canada.
16: Wow.
1: So that brings up the question, how many provinces are in Canada?
16: Wow.
1: Is it 10? Is it 13?
16: I'm gonna go with 9.
1: You're going to go with 9? Well, we know there's at least 9, right?
16: Yeah.
2: I agree.
1: You sure?
16: Not today, Matt.
2: No, it's fine.
16: There's more.
1: Provinces, and the reason I made 13, they have 3 territories still.
16: Mm-hmm. Yeah, one is the United States of America.
1: Apparently so.
16: Let's pull that one around. Yikes. Yeah. Yikes.
1: Provisions on us. Thank you for playing.
2: Thank you.
1: All right.
16: All right.
1: Take care.
16: Congratulations, Matt.
1: Yeah, good to have Matt playing there. All right. It's an anniversary. He's going to have that. Got to call right now. 477-5626 or text 934-685. We'll take a look at what first.
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1: Okay, Ace Home and Garden Weather Center Ace is the place because that's the place we find Dan Holliday.
13: Much cooler air is coming in around this system, and it's presenting itself with quite the onshore flow. It's brought down temperatures significantly, and a lot of folks enjoying this today. A cool start to the morning, and then we'll likely have some patchy smoke wafting in today, intermixing with the sunshine, so hazy sunshine today. Temperatures come down another degree or so throughout the next several days. And we have a rain chance. It's going to be ramping up a little bit on Thursday and Thursday night before we see temperatures bounce back again. How does it look for the Labor Day weekend? Not bad at all. In fact, some of the coolest temperatures we've seen throughout Labor Day in as long as we can remember, low 70s on Saturday and Sunday, back to 80 on Labor Day Monday. Hazy sunshine today, upper 60s for the high, a light southwest wind. Clouds this evening clearing overnight down to 47. 68 tomorrow, 67 with rain Thursday.
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1: KNCO 755 degrees, birthday and anniversary list for this first September. No celebrities on it that could have joined the likes of Lily Tomlin, great actress and comedian, turning 87 today. Barry Gibb right behind. Barry Gibb, one of the lead voices of the Bee Gees, is 80 today. And speaking of singers, from the Miami Sound Machine, turning 69 years old today.
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5: From ABC News, I'm Sherry Preston. The jury in Lindsay Clancy's murder trial has told the judge they cannot reach a unanimous verdict in the case of the mother who killed her three children while suffering from postpartum psychosis. ABC's Aaron Katursky is at the courthouse in Massachusetts and says the judge told them to go back and try.
6: We'll see how long the judge allows that to happen. In some cases in Massachusetts, the judge can require juries to deliberate, you know, for 2 weeks before accepting any kind of a hung jury. So the judge will encourage them for as long as he possibly can. Clearly, he doesn't want to try this again. Undoubtedly, the family doesn't want to go through this again, and probably prosecutors don't either.
5: The jury is not sequestered. A whistleblower warning about the midterms. Here's ABC's Mike Dubusky.
7: The U.S. Postal Service may be on the verge of launching a, quote, rushed, chaotic, and fundamentally flawed system that could put mail-in voting at risk. That from an anonymous whistleblower in a statement released today by Connecticut Democratic Senator Richard Blumenthal. That whistleblower says the system that's being built to follow President Trump's executive order on limiting mail-in voting would normally take a year's worth of work, but is being done in months. The order is being challenged in court. Mike Dubusky, ABC News.
5: In Nepal, where nearly 4,000 people are still missing after flooding, rescue efforts are being stalled by conditions on the ground. ABC's Britt Clennett is there.
9: The muddy ground here, it is like quicksand in certain areas. Monsoon rains are constantly sweeping in, and Nepal is still on high alert for even more flooding. So you can understand why the recovery task here is Herculean. But the families of those missing Americans we speak to say they are holding out still for a miracle.
5: More than 1,000 people were killed. More flooding possibly today in the Grand Canyon, where two were confirmed to have died in flash floods. Checking the markets, the Dow is down 174 points, S&P down 33. 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
5: A deadly stabbing in Times Square on Monday. ABC's Phil Tate is there.
10: Cops say Pamela Cisneros, holding two knives, stabbed a 68-year-old man waiting to cross the street at the time and a 32-year-old woman in their stomachs. The woman died from her injuries. Now authorities say Cisneros then headed toward the NYPD substation, where officers ordered her to drop her knives for up to 4 minutes. When she refused, officers deployed tasers twice before two officers shot her.
5: The Trump administration has filed an urgent appeal with the Supreme Court seeking the immediate removal of 29 active duty service members who are transgender. Several courts have found the upcoming ban on trans service members likely violates their rights to due process and equal protection, a conclusion the Pentagon disputes. Here's ABC's Steve Bannon.
11: Of all military personnel issues, this is not really cracked even in the top 50. It's not something we're hearing about from the rank and file. When you hear about personnel issues, they're more concerned about safety on bases, quality of the food they're getting, the sleep. We saw reports of morale issues on the USS Lincoln. Those are the issues that are affecting the rank and file and the commanders. And this issue is coming from the administration based on what they think the military should look like.
5: That coming as Army Secretary Dan Driscoll turns in his resignation. Tensions have been rising, sources say, between him and Defense Secretary Pete Hegseth. I'm Sherry Preston, ABC News.
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1: KNC News Time is 8:05, 55 degrees, blue skies starting to break out here this Tuesday morning here in Grass Valley. Happy Tuesday, I'm Tom Fitzsimmons. Thanks for starting your day with us. Appreciate that. And it's time for X Newscast. It's at the newsroom. Join Paul Haas. Good morning, Paul.
16: Good morning, everybody. Happy Tuesday, Nevada County. Welcome to September. The what's described by the Nevada County Sheriff's Department as a suspicious death that was reported on Friday. There is still very little information available, but according to a Facebook post, the department says the body was found around the noon hour on Friday off the 22,000 block of Highway 49 near Nevada City. No name has been released, nor

0: and acting very strange for that time of day. So the officers tried to talk to her and tried to get her out of the road, but she continued to resist and argue with them.
1: Armbruger says the only officer on the scene, at least initially, tried to restrain her, but he says Byrod's behavior got more erratic. He says she struck the officer with her hands in his chest and was able to get a hold of the officer's baton and try to hit him some more.
0: And the two fought on the ground while officers were responding. So after several minutes of them fighting, another officer arrived on scene, and they were able to get her into custody. She at one point slipped out of her handcuffs while they were trying to get her into the back of the patrol car, but eventually were able to get her actually into an ambulance once they transported her to the hospital.
1: Armbruger says the officer was transported for a brief medical evaluation and was released a short time later and took the rest of the day off. He was able to return to his job the next day. Armbruger says charges include assault, injuring, and resisting an officer, along with removing a weapon from an officer. There was no information available on Byrod's condition, and Armbruger also noted that she had an unknown prior history with the Nevada County Sheriff's Department. I'm Chris Gilbert, KNCO News Talk 830.
2: After being charged with murdering a Nevada City man, a 75-year-old North San Juan man has finally learned his legal fate. After a jury trial, Nevada County District Attorney Jesse Wilson says Anthony Stewart was found not guilty.
3: We're disappointed by the verdict, but at the same time, this is the criminal justice system that we're a part of, and we respect the jury's decision and respect their careful consideration of the evidence.
2: Wilson declined to discuss any specifics about the case otherwise, but according to the original news release from the Sheriff's Department in July of 2023, they received a call from a passing driver reporting what was believed to be a deceased man outside of vehicle parked on the shoulder near Tyler Foot Crossing and Black Sands Mine Road. The victim was later identified as 61-year-old Daniel Lydell, who'd been shot.
3: This was a trial that went on for weeks and weeks and weeks, and there was a considerable amount of evidence, and it certainly didn't meet the threshold, so we respect the jury's decision.
2: Wilson declined to discuss the circumstances surrounding the killing, nor a motive, or how the two men knew each other. And three major recreation projects getting a funding boost from Nevada County. At their recent meeting, the Board of Supervisors approved matching grants. The county's manager of the recreation program, Shavati Karki-Pearl, told the board that the largest amount is just under $91,000 will help construct a pocket park next adjacent to the Doris Foley Historical Library in Nevada City.
4: This transforms an underutilized lot into an intergenerational public gathering space. It adds a little kids' play area, picnic seating, shade, lighting, landscape, and ADA access. It serves residents, downtown employees, families, seniors, and visitors in a walkable core area of the downtown area.
2: By supervisor was $55,000 to the Gold Country Trails Council for the Hoof Trail project. It's designed for crowding and youth conflict in collaboration with the Tahoe National Forest in the Lone Grave Harmony Ridge area. Features include a 1.7-mile equestrian and pedestrian single-track trail, and Karki-Pearl said the third matching grant is $40,000 to Bear Yuba Land Trust. It leverages private funding in a community build partnership with the Timber Framers Guild.
4: They have acquired, as many of us know, the Wildfire Ridge Preserve, which their plans are underway to build a community center over there. This project would support a permanent outdoor education pavilion within that 128-acre publicly accessible preserve near Grass Valley.
2: Projects have a two-year delivery schedule, or between now and the end of July 2028. KNCO News time just about 8:11. Up next, our last time that we'll be talking about, talking with Jennifer Lowe, the Grand Bard of Cornwall.
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2: On the Cornish Gorset, and that's Gorset, that's the group of Cornish bards, and we've been talking with Bard, Jennifer Lowe, and this conversation I had with Jennifer was about a year ago, and that was before I had any idea that I was going to be initiated into the Gorset on this Saturday in Cornwall, so I'll be leaving this afternoon. But I asked Jennifer a number of questions when I was with her last year for about an hour, and how do you become a bard was one of them.
3: There's an initiation every year. It does vary. Bards are nominated by another bard. And then the admissions committee decide whether to initiate them now. Maybe they might defer them for more information or anything else. But so it's up to the admissions committee. But any bard can nominate somebody to be a bard. So it comes in that way.
2: The weekend is one of three events that's taking place throughout the year that the Gorset is participates in. And, of course, this is the initiation.
3: Well, the September one is the original one, which has always been there, which is the one where we open the ceremony, we welcome delegates from Brittany and Wales as well, and we initiate new bards. So that's our main ceremony. And that's also surrounded in these days with a festival, so we have performances and lectures and heritage walks and all sorts for the 4 days before the Gorset and encompass that. That's our major one.
2: And the second one takes place in the spring.
3: Now we have in the April, we have what's called the proclamation, which is basically advertising that the Gorset is coming to that town in September. So that's a smaller ceremony, just basically saying we will be here again and a few specific bits out of the main ceremony, usually in April. And it's just saying Gorset is coming and, you know, come and meet here on and advertising the date.
2: When we talk about the third ceremony, it's the newest of the three.
3: And then the third one is not very old, and it was actually instituted by someone that Cornish in America would be very familiar with, and that's Howard Curnow, who sadly died a few years ago. And it's a midsummer small ceremony which we hold at an historic site. When it started, the Gorset was held at stone circles or whatever, but health and safety in numbers mean we can't do that anymore. We can't do that anymore. So this smaller ceremony, which it is published in the village where it is, but we don't publish it widely, is a lovely little ceremony which is about passing on tradition. So we have two elders from the village or town nearest to it and two children and the Book of Life, which Howard started. And it passes that, so it's passing the culture and the knowledge on to the next generation. So it's a very sweet ceremony. And that's on the nearest Sunday to Midsummer each year. So that's the Arwen. And it's a much smaller affair.
4: And that rotates.
2: And I'm fortunate to be able to be part of the initiation ceremony this Saturday in Cornwall. It's taking place in Bodmin, and which happens to coincidentally be the twin city to Grass Valley. And so once again, I'll be taking gifts over for the Bodmin officials. Also, be visiting Penzance because we are also honoring the 35th anniversary of the twinning of Penzance and Nevada City. So a lot going on over the next week or so while we are in Cornwall, and I'm so looking forward to it. It's so exciting. It's going to be a lot of fun.
1: It's going to be great. It's going to be great. Absolutely. And for people, they're going to stream it. I try to watch it. That is coming Saturday morning.
2: Yeah. It'll be 2 o'clock
1: in the afternoon there, right?
2: In the afternoon in Cornwall, so that's 8 hours ahead. So,
1: yeah.
2: So it'll
1: be early.
2: It'll be
1: that's
2: early.
1: Our-
2: But yeah, no, that's it. And and I thank both Nevada City and the businesses in Grass Valley, as well as KNCO, for helping provide the gifts that are being taken over to the officials over there. And one is a very secret gift from Grass Valley that only a couple of people know. Right, and we're not going to tell what it is because we can't.
1: Easy, Paul. Easy. And is it true that Tara Wolf might step away and try to get over there with you?
2: No, I think she's just going to stay here. But it would be fun if she did.
1: All right. We'll
2: she'd have fun. So next September, we're going to take a big group over, hopefully. A lot of people will want to go over next year.
1: That's right.
2: Yeah, it's going to be a celebration.
1: Woo.
2: Yeah.
1: All right. That is great stuff.
2: Thank you.
1: All right. KNCD 817, got traffic next.
5: 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Prior before the fall will be both educational and fun. Keynote Susan Clayton will discuss memories and maladies. Dementia plays a role with balance. You'll hear from first responders as well as physical therapists who step in after a fall. Speaking of steps, find out how your shoes and stride, as well as changes in hearing and vision, can lead to a fall. Homer Nottingham will be on hand, and there will be music to entertain and encourage singing to stay forever young. Take advantage of free blood pressure screening, balance assessments, and meet with our many vendors. 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
6: Beep, beep, beep, beep, yeah!
1: Okay, it's 18:56 degrees. Time to take another look at our Gold Country traffic. And traffic's been doing fine here in town. Certain streets, Grass Valley, Nevada City, school bus running out there. A whole bunch of kids. Months ago here on East Main. That's just an example of what's going on right now. And kids at the schools as well. So if your commute takes you by those sites, just extra caution, please. Always excited to get there. Are those youngsters. As far as leaving town, both highways 49 and 174. Nice rides through Auburn and Colfax. Westbound 80 itself. Well, it's been kind of sluggish and continues to be that way. We just had incident that happened at Madison Avenue and 80. It took a while to clear, and it just has residual slowing that's still being dealt with. But also the back road down Auburn Folsom Road at Beals Point, clearing an earlier injury accident as well. What next?
7: Hey, Malamu, are you a nifty kitty? 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And there are several free concerts on historic Main Street in Colfax on various Saturdays through September 26th. Performers include Matt Rainey and the Dippin' Sauce, Late for the Train, and Steel Horse Stampede. Get information from the Historic Colfax Downtown Association or visiting liveincolfax.com. This is Barbara Svenhart for KNCO News Talk 830. Guess I forgot to make it clear that Travis is a nifty kitty. He is. All right. That's fixed. Oops. I meant to say prepared. He hates the word fixed.
8: Burger. 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
1: Let's go to BNC Ace Home and Garden Weather Center. Ace is the place because that's the place we find Dan Holliday. Good morning, Dan.
9: Good morning to you.
1: Yeah, not exactly warming up quickly. 55 to start 56 right now, but the blue skies are starting to break out here. So after having those low clouds and kind of like almost fog out there this morning, it was such a nice little change to start the day.
9: It's so unusual, isn't it?
1: Yeah, exactly right. Well, we have our news anchor, Paul Haas, about to go over to England. It was almost like kind of warming him up or cooling him up for the weather that's coming over there, maybe.
9: Is he going over for Wimbledon, or when is that?
1: No, he's going to become a bard. He's becoming like one of these, one of these hoi polloi type of guys over there, over in Cornwall.
9: for the is that working for the king? Is yeah. that what that is?
1: Kind of. Yeah. Kind of.
9: Oh.
1: Yeah. He's like hoi polloi. Not even sure what that means, but it sounds good.
9: No, I had no idea whatsoever, but now we know.
1: Yeah, for us, we stay home, and we have actually, though, nice weather. As he's gone, we're going to have nice weather to deal with here for the next several days.
9: Why, absolutely. It'd be wonderful to, I'll have to, now, will he come to sir?
1: You know what, we're not sure what we're going to call things, but the FCC can, you know, kind of contains what right. I say on the air. But I don't know. He's going to be given a actual a Cornish name, like in their language.
9: Oh, yeah. I see. So you won't be a ma'am, he'll, but he may not come back a sir either.
1: He
9: so
1: might be a sir. Yeah, exactly. That's
9: okay.
1: What
9: we'll just follow along.
1: Exactly.
9: That's right. Well, we do have much cooler air that's come in, and that's due to the low pressure system that's been spinning offshore here. And that has really, really brought temperatures down significantly. We had talked about this earlier. Our normal high this time of year is 86, and we're going to be well below that today. In fact, almost 15 to 20 degrees below average, and that's going to continue all the way into at least Thursday. We'll see temperatures rebound a little bit by Saturday and Sunday, right back into the low to mid-70s. And before you know it, on Labor Day, we hit 80 degrees for the high again, but a nice break with a taste of fall weather between now and then. Some smoke will be drifting in following morning clouds. Going to be sunny and 69 today. Cloud cover off and on this evening, clearing toward morning, low 47. Sunny and 68 Wednesday. Thursday, some light rain with a high 67. For weather anytime, click on the Weather Center at KNCO.com. I'm meteorologist Ann Holliday on KNCO News Talk 830.
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13: Your next iPhone folds in half, and Apple's about to prove it. 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And the worst-kept secret in tech says the start is Apple's first folding iPhone. 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Apple's new CEO, John Ternus, will. 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Analysts say Apple could sell 20 million of these by Thanksgiving. 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
1: KNCO's time, 29.56 degrees. Time for sports. Well, made a game, a 7-3 victory against the Braves in Atlanta. Anthony Molina credited with the win, struck out six batters over five innings of work. Bryce Elder, allowed five runs, eight hits, three walks. Atlanta's winning streak over after seven straight games. Tony Vitello talked about the team's approach going into that game.
16: Really anything, but in particular this road trip, it's you're coming back for one game and you can kind of see it as a tough chore to take on or whatever on the negative side. You can flip it and be excited about the way we played in our last game at home.
1: Yeah, and a nice job by the Giants. They now go to Pittsburgh to take on the Pirates in a three-game set. The trip, 8-1 loss to the Rangers in Texas. Darnell Nez drove in the lone run for the A's, who have dropped four straight overall. Mark Kotze, the first to say, they ran into Jacob DeGrom at his best.
17: Vintage DeGrom tonight. Yeah. I mean, he has explosive fastball. The sweeper was, or slider was at anywhere from 94. I saw one with, I guess, McNeil that just turned left. And, I thought he was probably at his best tonight.
1: Yeah, as far as college football goes, interesting thing from SoCal is USC promising better attendance figures for the rest of its home games this season after the season over against San Jose State. Announced crowd of more than 51,000 appear much smaller as temperatures for the new kickoff approached 100 degrees. Fans were able to bring in more water than usual for that game, but it was first game of the year. Heck, Stanford, it's not even in attendance for about the next month. For New Talk 830 Sports, I'm Tom Fitzsimmons. Something good is next.
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19: And KNC Anytime, 836 degrees. 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Joining us, their executive director, Lynn Scoop-Roo. Good morning, Lynn.
20: Good morning, Tom. Thanks for having me.
19: You bet. Our pleasure.
20: Yeah, well, there's a lot happening in Nevada City leading into Labor Day weekend. We have some fun, unique activities coming up this week, and we hope everyone will head on into town and enjoy the cool weather we have coming our way. Starting with Nevada City Winery, this is a great way to kick off fall. They have their Rough and Ready Red release party this weekend, so they're releasing their new Rough and Ready Red wine, and that will be on Saturday and Sunday from 2 to 6 p.m. at the winery. There will be live music and art gallery, so just a really great way to come out. You could sit out on the patio, enjoy the cool temperatures, and enjoy a beautiful kickoff to fall. And then also happening this weekend is Through Lines, which is at Parsonage Annex, and it is a gallery exhibition of Erickson Woodworking, which is celebrating 55 years of their woodworking, including spanning two generations. The show is on from September 4th through the 12th, but the reception is on the 4th from 5:30 to 8 p.m., so be sure to check it out. There will also be a craft talk at the reception on Back to the Land Movement. And Labor Day, Sierra Streams is participating in the California Biodiversity BioBlitz events, and so you can come out using the iNaturalist app and head to Deer Creek and help identify as many plant species as you can, as well as animals as well. So it's a great way for the kiddos who are off school to be entertained for the day. So check out Sierra Streams to learn more. It's a really fun way to contribute to science and give to our community at the same time.
19: All right, very good. And, of course, Paul Haas about to leave for England and going over to Cornwall. So he'll be visiting Penzance, your sister city from Nevada City. So I want to pass on from him. Thank you for the gifts that he's going to be delivering over there.
20: Of course. We're so excited he'll be visiting Penzance, and we can't wait to hear all about his trip and how our sister city's doing over there.
19: Exactly right. All right. Well, all the best, Lynn. Thanks for the report. And I'll see you on town, not tomorrow, but next Wednesday.
20: Sounds good.
19: All right. Thank you. It's time just about 8:34, 56 degrees right now. Sanjay Gupta.
21: A better life with Dr. Sanjay Gupta.
22: After more than 20 years of marriage, I can tell you this. Every couple fights. Among my friend group, I see what separates the strong relationships from the weak ones, and that isn't avoiding conflict. It's something therapists call emotional safety. Emotional safety means you can share your real feelings, even the hard ones, without fear of being attacked, dismissed, or rejected. When that's missing, you start walking on eggshells, hiding parts of yourself, and resentment starts to build up. So how do you cultivate emotional safety? One therapist put it simply. The only difference between the best and worst relationships is an ability to repair after a fight. Every repair starts with a conversation, trying to listen without blaming. Name what you are feeling instead of attacking. It's hard sometimes, and there is no shame in getting help from a therapist. I'm Dr. Sanjay Gupta, helping you live a better life.
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23: With more practical tips and useful advice, this is the Old Farmer's Almanac Radio Report for Tuesday, September 1st, the 244th day of the year. Boxing champ Rocky Marciano was born on this day, and the wreckage of the Titanic was found in the North Atlantic on this day in 1985. At what age does one become a senior citizen? As life expectancies increase, there is discussion about rethinking the traditional threshold of 65. Even as many retailers, restaurants, and insurance companies offer senior discounts beginning at 55, surveys of baby boomers have found that many approaching 65 feel that old age begins around 75 or older. It's a good time to remember some wisdom attributed to the American financier Bernard Baruch. Old age, he said, is always 15 years older than I am. That's the Old Farmer's Almanac Radio Report. 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
19: KNC 57 degrees. Time to take care of the BNC Home and Garden Weather Center, where Ace is the place. And we find Dan Holliday.
9: Much cooler air is coming in around this system, and it's presenting itself with a quite onshore flow. It's brought down temperatures significantly, and a lot of folks enjoying this today. A cool start to the morning, and then we'll likely have some patchy smoke wafting in today, intermixing with the sunshine, so hazy sunshine today. Temperatures come down another degree or so throughout the next several days, and we have a rain chance. It's going to be ramping up a little bit on Thursday and Thursday night before we see temperatures bounce back again. How does it look for the Labor Day weekend? Not bad at all. In fact, some of the coolest temperatures we've seen throughout Labor Day in as long as we can remember, low 70s on Saturday and Sunday, back to 80 on Labor Day Monday. Hazy sunshine today, upper 60s for the high, a light southwest wind. Clouds this evening clearing overnight down to 47. 68 tomorrow, 67 with rain Thursday.
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19: And schedule time 57 degrees. Good morning. I'm Tom Fitzsimmons. Thanks for joining us this Tuesday. It is time for our podcast on Tuesday mornings. We are nice enough to have Taylor Wolf join us from the County Executive Office. She's the Public Information Officer and also the model of the newsletter that goes out on a monthly basis as well. Taylor, how are you?
26: I'm doing all right. How are you doing today?
19: I'm doing fine. Doing fine. A whole bunch of things going on in the county. You know, I was looking over the agenda you're going to talk about today. It's a whole bunch of things going on. Goodness, good for you.
26: Yeah, we're always staying busy over there, and yeah, have a lot of fun things to talk about today.
19: Yeah, well, we do have a housing survey. That's kind of an important survey, and the deadline for that's coming up this weekend, I believe, right?
26: Yeah, September 6th. So, you know, housing is one of the most important topics for our community. We continue to get a lot of engagement on social media, conversations out in the community. You know, see that really matters to people because it really impacts people here. So this is a repeat for, you know, our weekly Tuesday interviews, but it's really important people know that through this week, it is the last week to input on housing in unincorporated Nevada County, and this data directly informs our housing element. It's a plan element that goes into our general plan, and how departments look at housing, look at zoning over the next 8 years until 2035. So it's a really important moment to focus on housing if you want to share your feedback and you have thoughts. Still at the early stage of the process. We will have a workshop in late September. This plan and the data will come back before the Planning Commission and the Board of Supervisors a couple of times this fall and winter. Not everyone's able to track board meeting agendas or attend a board meeting, go to the evening workshop. So a survey is really an easy way to provide that feedback. And it really only takes 5 to 10 minutes to take it.
19: I was just going
26: to
19: ask how long it takes. Okay.
26: It takes 5 to 10 minutes. I put myself tell the types of housing you think you need specifically in unincorporated areas. The cities and towns make their own housing elements. Mm-hmm. Challenges you've experienced as a resident or you see your employees see as an employer here. Affordability and rental experience, the housing trends we're seeing in this area.
19: Yeah, all good stuff. And we've had great response to surveys. I'm always amazed how many people actually get involved. Is it looking okay so far as the amount?
26: That's great. Check with our staff to see how many people have taken it. But, you know, our community, youth commission engaged too. So making sure that we get some of those, you know, school parents and youth providing their input as well. And we just encourage folks to share the word. And again, it's just a many opportunities, but probably the quickest and easiest opportunity to provide that feedback.
19: All right. Well, the Grand Valley Vets Building has a major renovation going on that the county's doing. This is a big-time project, isn't it?
26: It is a big-time project, and we're really excited at our supervisors meeting Tuesday. Crew deconstruction to build it. So, you know, we received the $10 million grant, a little grant to the construction of our Grass Valley Memorials building, and really so conserve the community for hopefully another 100 years. Because the building dates back to 1932.
19: Yeah.
26: And I think, you know, people be familiar. I see these great historic photos of these really fun events happening.
19: Thanks, yeah.
26: Of course, a lot of sports leagues and everything in there too. So, go to the accessibility and structural grades. And more energy efficient, parking lot repairs, plumbing improvements. I want to alert people now because we realize that the building will have to close for these types of renovations, and have a lot of community groups that use it.
19: Right.
26: So the building will not be taking reservations for after May 2027. We're going to do best with those community groups to make sure we have a place and we can figure out where folks can go while we are closed for construction. But again, become back open again. The building's going to be there and able to serve the community for many, many more years.
19: Yeah, it's going to be about a year to get it done, do you anticipate?
26: Construction timelines can a year and a half, so hopefully no longer than that. But our team's been diligent about working through the process, engaging those community groups and our construction team as well.
19: All right, very good. Now, I noticed that the you know, the grant funding and stuff, I saw a couple of co-applicants, Senior Services, Interfaith Food Ministries, involved with some of those grants as well?
26: Yeah, and it was a $10 million grant. Huh. $7 million is going to the Grass Valley Vet Hall. The other $3 million is going to our three co-applicants.
19: Very good.
26: For programs. The grant, as a in a general, is about resiliency and creating a more prepared community. So we have three programs. Gold Country Senior Services, Interfaith Food Ministries, and Disability Resource Connections.
19: Okay.
26: A money is going to support their programs and how they support our students and our community to be more resilient in the face of emergency.
19: Yeah, exactly right. That's all good stuff. All right, bridge. Boy, if there was a bridge that needed to be replaced, it's that one. I used to work down in the South County at another job many years ago, but even here, in traffic, every once in a while, there's vehicles getting stuck there over the years. But I see it got a big award just recently.
26: It did. So, have you driven the bridge?
19: No, I'm not.
26: Okay.
19: Except, I mean, I have to work and have to go to clients over, you know, from the Lake of the Pines area. It's kind of the shortcut to get over to Placer County.
26: Right.
19: That way.
26: We did from the Sacramento Public Works Association as a whole. Nevada has a lot of bridges, and they're very so the 1934 so infrastructure in Nevada County.
19: Yeah, is that the Vets building?
26: It's a couple years younger or older, right? But creating traffic, we were getting truck stuff. You know, and really, you said that bridge between Nevada and Placer counties, but. So, it's 13 feet and 8 inches wide. That's why we're seeing a lot of the issues. With two lanes and a sidewalk because it does go over the river. So, you know, access for recreation as well. More smooth construction. So, the construction and collaboration with our agencies, because as we talked about earlier, you know, public works and construction projects, there's a lot of different details. You know, we have impact of traffic that we're managing. So it's nice for our team to be recognized for that project.
19: You know what? After this week's Bear River game, I will take the back road into Colfax so I can go home, you know, that way on 174. So I'll check it out.
26: Okay.
19: Yeah, I'm anxious to.
26: So-
19: Because it was a very twisty road down to the bridge, too.
26: It's very twisty. Like the least familiar county for me.
19: Most people, yeah.
26: But you hear about the traffic impact, and I think the turns going into that bridge were pretty quick.
19: Oh, yeah. No, it's a pretty bizarre little road, so I'm anxious to see how it looks. That should be kind of fun. All right, then, that's not all the awards going on. The county won something from the National Association of Counties.
26: Three recognizing programs around creating opportunities for youth and youth engagement, community health, and of course, reducing wildfire risk, which is a big thing we work on at the county. So, three different for youth recognizing youth initiative a couple of years back, which includes our work on youth commitment, the Nevada Joint Union High School District, and also a youth workforce development program, so actually getting kids into internships, whether it be at the county or other employers. We recognize to for our health initiative, includes our health advance, so go to the community to provide internet services, different types of testing. We have supplies like toothbrushes or some for to people who might not have access easily otherwise. So we had a carbonizer project, which took some hazardous fuel we were removing from evacuation routes and created into more than 5,000 tons of biomass, helping the environment. And we were actually able to distribute that with compost during some of our free pickup days. So, but really represents you know, the work that the county does with and for the community and really bringing it to innovation and how we do things better.
19: And not less than me that we're an older county, yet we really serve the youth well through the county. So that's actually something that's very nice. We also have a community baby shower, which brings up a point right now. Is there another baby on the way for you? Oh, this is a community baby shower. It's kind of a sweet event.
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26: Yep. 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
19: Very important stuff there. Okay, and the newsletter that you're kind of the signature person on?
26: You can subscribe to your Thursday, ca.gov/newsletter, and of course, social media.
19: Have they made you the cover of it yet?
26: Not yet, but maybe soon. We'll
19: all right,
26: soon.
19: Good with that on your bonus. Great job today, as always. Thanks for coming in.
26: All right. Thank you, Tom.
19: All the best. KNC, it's time 8:53. Quick break. We'll take a look at weather next.
0: I'm Lucas Miharis.
7: And I'm Jesse Allen. 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
19: KNC News time, 8:54, 57 degrees. Time to take a look at weather. This from the KNC BNC Ace Home Garden Weather Center, where Ace is the place to be brought to you by Jerry Cerno's Hidden Grow Project to bring our children home. A lot of sunshine after that kind of foggy, misty start. The sun is breaking out. We're expected to go to about 70 for the daytime high, mostly clear tonight, and even a chance of rain showers on Wednesday, tomorrow, and high temperature tomorrow, just upper 60s, currently 57 degrees.
10: 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Hi, this is Jerry Cerino. 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
19: I'm 58 degrees. Time to take one last look at our Gold Country traffic, which is doing fine. Surface streets, Grass Valley, Nevada City. Not too bad. Just looked over at my phone there. I think my guests for my talk show might be late. Leaving town, both highways 49 and 174 look like nice rides right now through Auburn and Colfax. Westbound 80 itself has had issues. So, yeah, use your patience along the residual slowing. Started with an accident at Madison Avenue. We've had them at Elk Grove Boulevard. And, we just had a traffic hazard pop up in Auburn, too, called the Grass Valley Highway there at Bell Road. Don't have information yet, but again, it's been a slow and go morning, so you might want to take 174 if you have the option to get to I-80 into Placer County.
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19: And you can see 59-58 degrees. That was it for our morning news. For bringing us along here at KNCO, making us part of your Tuesday morning. Highs, but it makes it kind of delightful out there as far as getting work done outside, if you're, especially if you're a laborer or whatever. And have 70 degrees for the cold today and tomorrow with mainly sunny skies, some clouds from time to time, and maybe a chance of a shower to go the week. So, pretty big change here for the first days of September. Give it a week. It'll be hot again before long. We got new KNCO Insight show. Start with Jason Tedder. Going to be in the house. Might be running a few minutes late, but Jason, you drop. Again, that follows ABC News.
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15: ABC News, I'm Michelle Franzen. On the fourth day of deliberations in Massachusetts, the jury in the Lindsey Clancy trial informed the judge that they are stuck on coming to a unanimous decision. The judge ordering the jury to keep deliberating. The jury deciding if Clancy, who claims she suffered from postpartum psychosis, intentionally killed her three children. ABC's Aaron Katursky is in Plymouth.
16: We'll see how long the judge allows that to happen. In some cases in Massachusetts, the judge can require juries to deliberate, you know, for 2 weeks before accepting any kind of a hung jury. So the judge will encourage them for as long as he possibly can. Clearly, he doesn't want to try this again. Undoubtedly, the family doesn't want to go through this again, and probably prosecutors don't either.
15: Authorities say two people are confirmed dead from flooding in the Grand Canyon. One person still missing. ABC's Trevor Ault is there.
17: There is an important caveat to the number of missing shrinking so drastically. They do specify that there could have been day hikers here without a permit. It means that they can't track them, and they were not aware they were here. It means they don't know they were missing. They're encouraging friends and family to please call in. They want to make sure they get everyone who was here out safely.
1: Whistleblower sounding the alarm about the U.S. Postal Service's role for mail-in ballots.
2: The U.S. Postal Service may be on the verge of launching a, quote, rushed, chaotic, and fundamentally flawed system that could put mail-in voting at risk. That from an anonymous whistleblower in a statement released today by Connecticut Democratic Senator Richard Blumenthal. That whistleblower says the system that's being built to follow President Trump's executive order on limiting mail-in voting would normally take a year's worth of work, but is being done in months. The order is being challenged in court. Mike Dubusky, ABC News.
1: Residents along the Texas and Louisiana border bracing for Tropical Storm Edward, expected to make landfall later today. Warm Gulf waters are fueling the storm. 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
1: President Trump's new policy on imported beef takes effect today, allowing millions of pounds of beef into the country at a reduced tariff rate.
20: Beef, according to federal figures, is $6.89 per pound on the American ranches where that meat comes from.
21: There's definitely a crisis when it comes to cattle right now.
20: Michigan cattle raiser Kevin Minnie says that cheaper imported beef into the market may eventually lower prices for consumers. But at the same time,
21: the overall herd size in the United States is the lowest that it's been since 1951.
20: And he says the imports may hamper efforts to grow that herd. Jillian, ABC News.
1: New York City authorities say two people were stabbed, one fatally, in Times Square Monday. The suspect, identified as 49-year-old Pamela Cisneros, was fatally shot by police after refusing to drop two knives. Here's ABC's Phil Tate in Times Square.
22: Cops say that the attacker had a documented mental health history with the department, two incidents dating back to both 2018 and 2019. All of this chaos unfolding here in Times Square, where thousands of tourists come to each and every day. A random stabbing on these two innocent people. That suspect was shot and killed.
1: Police say Cisneros stabbed a 68-year-old man from Rhode Island and 32-year-old Aaron Piacenche from New Jersey, who died from her injuries. As a new CEO, John Ternus takes over the helm of the tech giant from Cook, Tim Cook, who was in that role for 15 years. I'm Michelle Franzen, ABC News.
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1: Time just 9:07, 58 degrees, and yeah, it was an interesting start to this Tuesday weather. Got here, it almost smelled like it could rain. It was like low clouds, almost like a fog feel, which is interesting when my news anchor Paul Haas is about to go to Cornwall, Great Britain, and become a bard this coming weekend. It was almost like the weather kind of gave him an early feel of like English type of weather. So that was kind of a special little thing this morning. It's giving way to sunshine right now. The reason it's turned sunny in our studio is Jason Tedder just rolled in here. He had one of those fantastic mornings, and I say that sarcastically. There's no better feeling than waking up completely refreshed. There's no worse feeling than waking up without the alarm clock. Isn't that a good way to put it, Jason?
2: It's been so crazy. I've been doing homework until the wee hours of the morning. Last night was almost 3 a.m.
1: And you went home. Start speaking of that, too. Right?
2: Why I do it at night, because it is so hard to read text when a baby is screaming.
1: Yeah, that was... Yeah. It's sleeping well through the night, at least?
2: Yeah. In two pretty good, like, you know, 2.5 hour, 3 hour chunks.
1: Yeah.
2: But during the day, he's just like in and out, wants to eat every 5 minutes. No kidding.
1: Yeah, he's a big kid. You got a big kid there. You got a big boy. Got a big boy.
2: Yeah, we sure do. We're hot, but tired, too.
1: Now, I noticed the Brian Conti's not here, unless you're hiding him over there. I did not see him.
2: He's kind of...
1: next to you.
2: Nope.
1: Yeah, he's used to kind of crawling like an army guy sometimes. He just kind of crawls in here sometimes.
2: I don't... Well, he's not here.
1: Exactly.
2: You know what I mean?
1: That's the only way I would do it.
2: Yeah.
1: All right. So, Brian, enjoy your time off and stuff.
2: Brian, he can... He's learning HVAC technician.
1: Well, good for him.
2: It's never going, you know, what he does to that.
1: So, is he going to a trade school? Is that what he's doing?
2: Yeah. He's trying things at the same time. He's trying to inspire his boy to get a trade and start learning some stuff.
1: That's the way
2: to
1: do it.
2: They're going together.
1: Good for him. Wow. That's very inspiring. They might have their own gig together then, because you know what? We could always use those type of people.
2: There's a huge job to it, yeah.
1: Absolutely. And he brings to the table a great work ethic, and hopefully the kid will as well. And so that'd be great. You know,
2: it's a hard worker for sure.
1: Yeah. All right. Very good. All right. Well, with the grades and all that stuff, though, and all the schoolwork, is it going well, or is it a tough time right now to get through it?
2: There's something like contracts. I mean, it was a combination, I think, of the teacher and the subject matter, but I'm doing really well. I mean, a lot. Those are the answers I'm going to give you. In a couple of years.
1: Yeah, all right.
2: Yeah, I'm doing just fine.
1: You have to get through the stuff to get it done, you know. So I'm sure there's parts of any core curriculum that there's good parts of it and bad parts, you know, parts that aren't as fun or in you know.
2: Well, that's the point. People ask me, what kind of lawyer are you going to be?
1: What type of lawyer?
2: Right.
1: Honest one.
2: I usually say a good one.
1: There you go.
2: But it kind of people within that field only practice a certain kind of law. And there's actually, ironically, there's rules against that. You could get disbarred for putting yourself out as an expert. Kind of, I get it, but pick things in those apps. They're being very grammatically strategic. They never say that I'm an expert in this field. They go, if you are in a medical accent, you should give us a call.
1: Yeah.
2: That's kind of open-ended. Yeah. It's, you know.
1: Anticipating that they're going to be experts at that.
2: Yes.
1: That's what you think.
2: But the college, which is, you know,

0: people, all these countries say that's probably the hardest one, and it covers every corner of the law. And
1: it does.
0: You could definitely drill into different disciplines or doctrines, and there's a lot more to it. But generally speaking, any lawyer is legally able to practice any kind of law. And so you have to know a little bit of all of it.
1: Wow. Yeah. All right. That's pretty intense.
0: Yeah.
1: Anyway. All right. Do you have a favorite part so far? Or do you anticipate having a favorite part of the law?
0: I seem to be really gravitating towards criminal law.
1: Mm-hmm.
0: It's not exactly what I thought going into it. But, you find yourself in college. It looks like that's what's going on.
1: All right. And so would that be defending those that have been accused of crime or prosecuting those, do you think? See how we get you know, go to you. We come in like
0: because personal experience in the last week, or actually this whole summer, kids are pretty good back in jail.
1: Mm-hmm.
0: Or whatever it
1: may be. Yeah.
0: My area and probably my eventual goal here is to continue what I've already started, and that's to be a veterans advocate. And unfortunately, a lot of ways that veterans get into trouble are manifestations of their PTSD and other issues. They turn into legal issues.
1: Yeah.
0: And even by and large, as a group, we are often in trouble. We often commit crimes statistically over civilian counterparts. That's one of the ways I think I could really help my fellow veterans is not only being taught them on a level where I understand the law, but I also understand being a veteran. And then I also understand what it's like to be a veteran with PTSD and to see those things manifest in you.
1: Yeah.
0: And, I think I could make a bridge for the court and for my clients and help them get through that part of their life.
1: That sounds fabulous.
0: Yeah.
1: Do you stay in California and practice?
0: Yes.
1: Nice.
0: You know, every while I go, I'm done with these taxes. For these, they believe I.
1: Yes.
0: But I love my neighbors. I love you guys so much. I love being here. I love Nevada County. I love the trees. I can't see off somewhere else, you know.
1: No, I totally agree. And but it does beat you up, and every month there's another story, another requirement that you just kind of go, why are they just forcing us out? Why are they doing this?
0: I look, put these taxes in. I mean, who's doing it? And it's not. It's one. You know, people are gas prices. Well, actual gas prices nationwide have not since 2022. They were 2022, but we extra things that they're piling on, and they're going to have the mileage tax. That should be fun.
1: Where they're going to tax us on the amount of that we drive?
0: Yeah. So they got a reputation. They said you drive about 12 months a year.
1: Yeah.
0: So all that stuff you spend, you're going to spend about $800 to $1,200 more in tax, and they're back to your registration. So you're just going to have to pay it, or you don't get your registration. But if your registration is expired, you're just not going to buy that. Anyway.
1: Wow. All right. So they would actually do that by, what, having an odometer reading to go along with your renewal or something?
0: They'll do it. They'll make it mandatory where you have to do an odometer check.
1: Yeah. How about that? Now, see, that would be a tough one. See, I know. See, that's when it becomes.
0: It was all school on the road, and there's other for things. And nothing ever gets built.
1: Unless common sense comes back someplace.
0: That's your chance right now.
1: Kind of seems that way, doesn't it? Yeah, he's right. I think Mikey was always right.
0: He was. It took me, but.
1: Yeah. You just have put on that mad face, Miss Mikey. All right, first break here. You need some water or something like that?
0: Some water.
1: Right? That gets you kind of settled in here. Jason, nice enough to kind of get here as quick as he could for the Jason Tech Show. Take a quick break. We'll be right back.
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1: Degrees. Welcome back to the Jason Tucker Show. Jason Tucker. Yeah, great to have Jason in the house. Of course, there's been a lot of things that have been happening since the last time we talked. We visit twice a month, and one was a fire that broke out not too long ago. Matter of fact, I was covering that fire, and I looked at the map, and I saw zones that were one zone evacuating, the other one's going on warning. I said, that looks like it's Jason Tedder country right there. And it was right next door to you where it broke out, it sounds like.
0: Well,
1: it was on your land, too.
0: Yeah. It was the neighbor who set his house on fire.
1: Now, was that done on purpose? Was it done accidentally? Or what did you say?
0: The deal, yeah. At this point, right?
1: I guess, you know, yeah.
0: So, yeah, you get trapped in front of your peers or a judge. So the person, the suspect, is allegedly being held for arson.
1: All right.
0: And that's probably what happened. We'll see.
1: Yeah, that's a sad thing. So you're home at the time. I would hope that was a blessing for you. What?
0: To the luck / blessing of it, and I can't. We were talking about spirit last time I was on the time before, and my family looked out for me.
1: Mm-hmm.
0: I mean, for real, for something that I think anywhere from the firefighters, what they did that day was amazing. They went out there and the court professional, I mean, they just went out nobody type except for me. And they went and they hung it, and those hills around there, it's like almost Irving Canyon, you know, just super.
1: Well,
0: super
1: it looked like huge plumes of smoke that came up right away.
0: So,
1: the building next door.
0: Yes.
1: Okay.
0: Yes, and allegedly he lit the building on fire, which you know lit the forest on fire. And I'll talk about King, even though it's kind of almost like a southern route, north route, because shaped that wind has come to my house for 15 years, straight to my house.
1: Yeah.
0: I mean, you could just count on it. Like, if there's wind, it's going to come straight from the south.
1: All right, and that's not a good thing for fire, then.
0: That straight because that lit directly my south.
1: Yeah.
0: At the bottom of my hill. And for whatever reason, the wind was blowing it away that day. I never seen it ever. And it was really weird. And the whole day got like interrupted by people who didn't get my eyeglasses or was going to drop some stuff at the VFW, but they couldn't make it. It was like, oh, thing where the date's in play. And so we basically dropped and ready to go. We were supposed to go to Sacramento. At some point, he said, well, let's go to Cross Valley. Let's go run a couple errands there. Everything else is falling apart. Let's do that. And my wife, my daughter, my son were basically just waiting till behind them. And I looked onto my front yard, and like someone was calling me, and I'm like processing this giant plume of black thick.
1: Yeah, that's what I understand.
0: Super thick.
1: Right.
0: And the poop really even had any altitude to it. It was still just like growing right in front of my eyes. It went so fast, like all at once. And my buddy. He saw with the smoke drip the street with our neighbor, Joe Castro. He's a local guy, good guy. Took a look and started on the neighbor and called everybody they could, and then they went home and to pack.
1: Mm-hmm.
0: And I said, oh, I see him. Goodbye. I clicked. And walked in and they said, what? Grab. It's time to go.
1: Yeah.
0: And my wife was like, well, would you have time to grab stuff? Like, no. This is a run for your life situation. And she went, and yeah, everybody got caught. We didn't. And my wife said, you get in the front. And they said, go. I'm going to grab the truck and the dog. If I just keep going.
1: Yeah. Okay. All right.
0: And when the dog come out from underneath the porch, got the truck back to the house, that smoke. There's usually gases, you know, little poof, kind of smoke, and all of a sudden goes poof. So turned to 200-foot flames, and it's 100 feet because work is about 165 feet below my house. I've measured it with a GPS because my house is on the level with that place, and you could see the flames from across.
1: You see the flames
0: from that were above. Hill behind
1: wow,
0: it.
1: That's crazy.
0: And that's the house that before it even got into the woods. It sounded like a jet engine going off, even from that distance. So I got the call, pockets. That was what we're taking. And I got the truck, and I was driving down the hill. And I stopped, like, right at the bottom. Because there were a little 3-foot flint moving toward my knee. neighbor's house.
1: No.
0: And there's no there. There's no fire trucks, nobody. And I look at the flame and I'm thinking, that's going to light his house on fire. You know, slit thinking, that's going to light his house on fire. That's going to light the tree on fire. And that's going to burn my place
1: and
0: down.
1: And that's all grassland it's moving through at that point?
0: Brush and grass and weeds. Okay. Yeah. And you know, low-hanging trees is the undergrowth. When that little blood went off, what it looked like when I got down there was like that there was like a poof of a flame that went across the street and lit the grass on fire. And because it wasn't super neat and tidy, the grass lit the lights on fire. So, and I said to myself, oh, I think I can fix this. I rolled went a little bit of the dog, jumped, ran to my neighbor's house, and turned on the toast and just put the fire that come towards this place. And by the time I started to really feel it was like just to get to go out. And I had a little fire out in front of his house. And it was kind of at that point. I could hear like the fire, the sirens off in the distance.
1: Yeah.
0: And staring, you know, left and right. And it's just something. And I'm like, oh my God, I hope they get the same. I gotta make the decision if I'm gonna stay or go. And then I was like, I back to the get the front part. And I saw one of the trucks show up, and they're unrolling their
1: hoses and
0: stuff. And so I went back to the corner and worked on that while they did that, and then eventually that all pretty much just fizzled out. And I saw it was like to see the area where my had been taken care of very good in one spot, and it lit stuff on fire. And then once it got to my where all everything was mowed and we talked or brushed and lit, I just watched that fire just it lit a second burning on the ground.
1: Yeah. It's fuel, right? Yeah.
0: It's kind of still, right. You know, it's still. And I walked, it just burned a cigarette and just kind of a little ember. And then eventually it just kind of petered
1: down. Huh.
0: And the it just left this purple ember. Just kind of reached out and then it died.
1: That's a nice thing to share with people because, yes, we always wonder, what's this really doing? And it worked.
0: And then just go like watch it just all comes back, But and point for a couple of years and flooded it out. There's no permanently, right?
1: Yeah, right.
0: But when I moved in, it was a huge, huge thing. And there's undergrowth. The where you know last year's maybe 2 years of the. Came burn, and then you could see like clean and everything. If I 20, that would have been a rate or whatever.
1: Yeah.
0: And so where just it didn't have it could go up, you know, and it was with my creative mind watch that and then see what the fuck got and the fire truck pulling up.
1: Yeah.
0: And that's how the fire was.
1: Right.
0: And fire from a distance of ground. We had there was a person who fire a little ways down the road. So the bucket fires, and I, you know,
1: yeah. Side there, yeah.
0: And ship, which is kind of it's like scary on a ship is fire, like water coming in than fire.
1: Wow,
0: because it's that hot.
1: Yeah,
0: and so we had extended training in that, and some of that was kicking in. Like, oh well, there's a plot thing burning. Don't hit the hose. You know, that won't do anything. That's basically hard diesel is what it is. You got a foam or a CO2 or some aqueous foam or something. You can't do that with a water, with a garden hose.
1: Super.
0: Anyway,
1: I appreciate the testimony because that's a lot of good information for people to know. You know, really, that work does pay off.
0: It super does.
1: And for people at backside out the Sierra, it gets dry, it gets hot. You know, it's been hot for a number of weeks now. So you have a couple of questions about ones like from out the Sierra station, I guess, would be the closest. And then there's one station down Dog Bar. Was that the other one coming there?
0: It seems like it's coming from the left. So they might come down. The first probably came down Brewer.
1: Gotcha. Yeah. Wow. Oh. Pretty intense. No doubt. All right. Let's take a news break here. Jason catches a long fire. You got to, as we go through this. All right. So quick news break. We'll be right back.
5: Good morning, I'm Paul Haas with a KNCO local news update. A local woman running around a busy Highway 49 intersection near Lake of the Pines recently put up quite a fight before being taken into custody by CHP officers. Officer Sean Amaker says they received a report regarding 29-year-old Isabella Byroads around 11:30 a.m. on Friday at the corner of Wolf and Combe Roads and Highway 49. He says when the first officer on the scene arrived, he observed the Byroads acting very strangely and likely under the influence of an unknown substance. Armaker says the officer tried to talk to her and get her out of the intersection, but she continued to resist and argue with the officer and at one point struck him in the chest with her hands.
10: And so he attempted to restrain her, but she began getting even more erratic. And she eventually was able to get a hold of his baton. And she continued to try to hit him and strike him.
5: Armaker says the officers and Byroads then fell to the ground and continued to struggle before additional officers arrived and helped to get her into custody. But as they were attempting to place her in the back of a patrol car, she managed to slip out of her handcuffs. She was soon after placed in an ambulance and transported to the hospital.
10: The officer was taken to the hospital for evaluation and was put on administrative leave for the night for his injuries, but luckily he was back to work the next day. She's known to the sheriff's department, but not so much towards us. A majority of the time, she stays out of the roads.
5: There was no information available on Byroads' condition. Armaker says charges include assault, injuring, and resisting an officer, along with removing a weapon from an officer. And the investigation continues regarding what's described by the Nevada County Sheriff's Department as a suspicious death that was reported Friday. There's still very little information available, but according to a Facebook posting, the department says the body was found around the noon hour on Friday off the 22,000 block of Highway 49 in Nevada City. No name has been released, nor has any cause of death been available, but the department also mentioned that there are no known concerns or risks to the public at this time. Join us for our next local news update at the bottom of the hour for...
11: Steward of the fire chief of the town of Washington. And on July 3rd, we were notified of a wildfire in a very accessible part of the canyon. Standard wildland fire engines couldn't get to it. Thanks to the donated UTV that we had, we were able to get there quickly, and in utilizing the 44 gallons of water, we were able to hold the fire until backup could get there. That stopped fire from going over 3,000 acres and costing millions of dollars. It was the Nevada County Law Enforcement and Fire Protection Council, a local nonprofit, that bought that 44-gallon water tank for the back of the UTV. And that made a difference in stopping one more wildfire. 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
14: Here is your forecast on KNCO News Talk 830. Cooler today with some sunshine, patchy smoke aloft as well, with a high in the upper 60s near 70. Some cloud cover through this evening, clearing overnight, Charlo in the upper 40s. Sunny and cool on Wednesday with a high in the upper 60s. Wednesday night's low upper 40s and upper 60s with rain on Thursday. For weather anytime, click on the Weather Center at KNCO.com. I'm meteorologist Ann Holliday on KNCO News Talk 830.
1: All right, KNCO News Talk 37, 60 degrees. Welcome back to the Jason Tech Show, starring Jason Tech. Yeah, and he's been going through the firefight that was on his property and started right next door, but basically was right there, close to the fire from a couple of weeks ago. It was fought by air and by land. I'm amazed how choreographed it seems at the report, because I was at the station. I was this close to calling you.
0: Yeah.
1: Because I knew it had to be right there. He said, if it's your place, then obviously you can't talk. So that I took the better part of not even trying to call. But seeing the choreographed, you know, air with the guys on the ground, and
0: so and I felt it was complete to the point where they run their hoses around and they're getting ready to get off, you know, like make their little fire break. I just stepped back and watched.
1: Mm-hmm.
0: And there was nowhere to go. The road's plugged up, and I'm where I'm, and it was amazing to see them all come in and see the dance of the airplanes, you know, taking their turns with the helicopters.
1: Yeah.
0: and noticing the tailing numbers on the helicopters and realizing how fast they can fill up. That was it was just a few seconds. Like, how did you do that?
1: And see, I'm kind of naive. Where'd they fill up close by? Yeah, okay.
0: I'm pretty sure they're just on the other side of the hill that they were going to.
1: Yeah.
0: And there's actually a couple of lakes. There's like three lakes. My valley is blessed with amazing water. We have springs everywhere.
1: Yeah. Well, that's good.
0: It really to watch those guys work the way they did and as efficiently as they did. If I had one, it was the idiot on the dozer. I swear. With it. For exactly no reason. Exactly no reason. Like, literally, he was like, oh, I can't get this truck 5 minutes later after he went. I'm a little annoyed about that. And then, just tearing it and part of the day, like it was doing something. And maybe on the other side for 30 seconds until I got bored with that, and then went over to the other side. It was completely redundant. Super. It was ridiculous. But.
1: And I'm naive on this stuff. So when that happens, you're responsible to get the fence fixed and all that stuff?
0: I don't know how this stuff works.
1: Now, I have no idea.
0: Or have a real problem with is trying to put it up.
1: Yeah.
0: So there's a pretty great thing that runs under Wolf Creek. And they accumulating these people. Let me say this, and I'll say this on air, very, very deliberately. That if he did in fact burn that house down, he's the one that lit the match. But his parents are the one to blame. They created the situation. They with such a bad situation. All the crap that was there was all them. It was all when he took over. Living in there.
1: Hmm.
0: They get in that place. It's a really, I mean, 15 years.
1: That
0: I
1: sounds sad.
0: I absolutely blame the parents. I think it was their fault. In my personal belief, I think it was their fault. I really do. I'm so mad at those people.
1: So that place is done, right?
0: It's ashes.
1: I understand. It's totally gone.
0: Even metal things melted.
1: Boy.
0: Yeah, it wasn't hot. Expecting that, it's just the way the wind was blowing, but the noise—it sounded like jet engines going off. And I've heard jet engines. I know what they sound like.
1: Well, I think that's the best way to put it, because we have a station right up the hill here on Sierra College. They come down and on medical calls, whatever they're doing, and they're lined up through this double pane windows and stuff. They're on air with us. I could imagine how they are arriving at your place, yet you couldn't hear it because of the fire.
0: I couldn't hear it.
1: It's pretty amazing.
0: Initially, when the first engines were getting there, there was one on my right, one on my left. Didn't hear them. I saw them first, and I could see they, like I said, they were full coat. And then eventually, as the fire like got over that initial huge surge, then I could hear all the sirens again.
1: No.
0: The story that I think is just how it sucked the last couple of years at the hands of people who are addicts. And I'm not saying that's what happened here, but that's what's suspected. The young man, I've had numerous run-ins with him. He's obviously addicted to drugs.
1: Yeah. No, that's...
0: And it's been a bad thing for a lot of years. And, you know, he almost killed us. He almost killed everybody in that little area. If that wind had just blown 10 degrees the other way...
1: Was it something you were in the back of your mind worried about?
0: Absolutely. Everybody was.
1: Everybody was.
0: People were at the home for years to say, hey, I've got to get it cleaned up. They never did anything. They never cleaned up anything. They would just take trash and throw it in the yard. It was so, the fuel was so heavy. I think there were 7 vehicles, a bunch of motorcycles. Nothing ever got cleaned up, ever. And that's not a kid's fault. I mean, I call him a kid, he's a man, but I remember him as a kid.
1: Yeah.
0: All that stuff was there. They never cared about the place ever. They never cared about us one bit. And it all made me so mad. And he would do crazy stuff, like shoot guns at 3 a.m. and and he was definitely under the influence, and it was unquestionably so, and admitted to it even on occasion. And I get right on time, and he was talking about me as if I was a different person. I kept telling him, like, hey, it's me. I'm your neighbor. I'm Jason.
1: It's like he couldn't even recognize you?
0: I spent 5 minutes with him. He didn't know who I was.
1: Oh.
0: And you know, the person who was presumed to be influenced by something hit my wife a few months ago. And then I had someone who was a methamphetamine addict and also a part of a white supremacist biker gang steal my false things when he died, you know, and then sued him when I reported him stolen. But, you know, I still spent 5 court fees and I had to drive to Fresno, and it was, I mean, I spent a lot for nothing. And I can't do sue a little when I get nothing.
1: You get them, yeah.
0: And all hands of people who are doing drugs and can't take care of their own lives and are harming the community and others.
1: Let me be asking on a couple of these things. Okay, so sure. With the auto accident, is there anything that happening to that driver as far?
0: I called the DA, and they were annoyed that I was calling him. Well, you're a victim. I'm like, hey, well, my wife is really busy. I'm calling because.
1: Well, of course you're the victim. The spouse.
0: You know, I don't know whether, but yeah, happening. And you know, talk to the first person, they'll never see justice. When I talked to the police officers, they said the best you can hope for is that person does a bunch of drugs and ODs. Like, because they said, I want them to go to jail, they deserve to go to jail. I'm like, well, good luck, they don't care.
1: Well, it's what kind of reminds me of the late person with the fire is if anything, I mean, obviously, it's arson's arson. Yeah. That is a serious crime because of putting the life.
0: She hurt too.
1: Yeah, exactly.
0: I hurt my leg, my back. I haven't been able to do my stuff around my bed for over a week now that I really need to do. I got to fix my tractor so that I can feed my hogs because they're just about out of food. And I can't get out there to do it because my back messed up. At some point, it wasn't so much, you know, the focus on me, but if this happened to me, you know, if the people who are really, who these are strangers essentially, except from Dylan, you know, I knew Dylan, but I mean, I don't hate that guy. If all about me, what in such a negative way and so often over a short period of time, what's going on in this community at large? What, I mean, how of this stuff, I mean, the worth of resources and bills and injuries and damage, right?
1: Yeah.
0: If he wanted to put the fire.
1: Right.
0: Well, this other guy who allegedly was drunk and hit my wife, we have bills now coming in, and so $120,000 was spent because of what she did. Fortunately, my insurance is picking it up, but you know, is that right? I don't think so.
1: Is she uninsured?
0: Right? The police and the fire and the, you know, all that stuff. And then spent throwing. Let's, you know, maybe two, right? There's so $200,000. Where I've worked so long to earn $2,100, and some, and these people are burning in some cases in the moments. And how is it happening?
1: All right, so for you personally, how do you keep your head on straight? Because you do straight, you might feel sometimes.
0: You know, even though near misses, they were misses. Decided to blow the other way.
1: Yeah.
0: My car, even though it was old, it crumpled just the way it was supposed to. The airbags worked just like they were supposed to. The car hit in a way, it wasn't 1 second later where it hit the door, 1 second before where it was going faster, like whatever. It hit in such a way that my wife and my baby, as near as we can tell, are okay.
1: Yeah.
0: They walked.
1: Pregnant wife. I mean, it's just like amazing stuff.
0: Yeah, and then before, lesson one, learn how small court works. Seeing inside, I would have known. I don't. I'm the last guy in the world to, like, get people in trouble or sue them. You know, I try.
1: I think most of us are that way. You know what I mean? Yeah, we just kind of go through life and just plug along. You know, the best we can. We don't really get involved with that stuff.
0: You know what I mean?
1: Yeah,
0: but seeing. I was telling my lawyer, and like, what had happened, and I said, "Well, that's great." I said, "I'm pretty pissed about it at the time," and he's like, "No, he didn't. How much your cost?" I'm like, "Oh, I don't know, like $6,000 a class or something." And he said, "Yeah, well, you spent about $500, and you got a crash course on a small claims court. Now, when a client comes to you, you can explain it to them. You can tell them what they got to do, what they don't like." In law school for small claims, because none of the lawyers do that.
1: That's a very good point. Yeah, there's something.
0: For me, the thing I'm trying to broadcast is that we got to do something about this. I mean, these people who are addicted and or have mental issues are literally going around and just draining our resources.
1: All right, well, I'm going to last break. We come back. We'll try to figure out what they're trying to do, what they should be doing. All right, so quick break. We'll be right back.
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1: All right, KCO News 954, 60 degrees, home stretch here of the Jason Tedder Show, starring Jason Tedder. I was thinking about you earlier, and I know you were listening to Taylor Wolf, who is from the county. She does like a little news report before your show.
0: I part of it, yeah.
1: But they have a big renovation going on to the vet building in Grass Valley. So that'll be starting a year from now, August of 27. But we'll see how that all works out and stuff. Hopefully it'll go flawlessly as it can on a 100-year-old building as they try to renovate it. That's easier said than done. That's all I can say about that. It's usually some surprises they find when they start doing things.
0: Yeah, they always find surprises.
1: Yeah. Now, you have a real brochure here about the next stand-up event.
0: Yes. So, when the film events hold up to occupy land that they protect and serve.
1: Yeah. Yeah, and stand down.
0: And own. Stand down, which comes from military. Military people understand that. It's not a negative thing whatsoever. A couple of people in town decided, okay, well, we're trying to do something different, and we'll call it Stand Up, and Stand Up for Veterans. And is leading the church, and she's going to go put this thing together along with a bunch of volunteers and organizations, and I'm going to have her in 2 weeks to talk to you more. I want to plug it ahead of time, let you know that it is on. Let all the and friends of veterans and family veterans, let them know that this is going to be happening October 17th through the 18th up at the Slush.
1: Okay.
0: Street. From,
1: it's a weekend event, okay.
0: Yeah. 49.
1: Yeah.
0: Right across the street from the county buildings. Well, it's kind of cat corner. But there's a lodge up there, and they're going to open it up so the veterans can get access to services and camaraderie. And they usually serve meals. And like I said, we'll hear more coming up soon.
1: But getting the energy to do that. I mean, is she going to get all the particulars together as far as volunteers and professionals and all that stuff?
0: We're not inventing the wheel. There's a great group of volunteers that show up every year for this thing, and organizations, they have lists and everything of who to call them, and there's a system in place, and any And this year is going to be different. She's also been a part for a long time, in and out of helping with Stand Down and just in the veteran world in general. So she has a firm grip, and I trust under her leadership that it's going to be really great.
1: Do you prefer Stand Down to Stand Up?
0: No. I think what my dear friend created in Stand Down was really amazing, but it's just because of the, you know, that factor. The rest of it, you know, it's good. It's good that it's still going.
1: Yeah, absolutely.
0: It's still going. The name is one thing. The spirit of it is still there.
1: Yeah. So. Yeah, Oral Stallings, I remember being a big mover and shaker on it.
0: Oral started it. He was one of the founders.
1: Yeah, and he's just like such a giving person I'm glad it happened. It's sad that it's, like you said, we have facilities, but thank you for Debbie to have the energy to go and take this thing on.
0: Yeah, for hosting it.
1: Mm-hmm. Those Lodge has been very much connected to the community. Yes.
0: It's one of those, you know, all the community, and they're strength American institutions, but if you're inspired to be a part of something bigger and something old and something that just doesn't go, I encourage you guys to go out and check those guys out.
1: All right. I don't know what about to do with the attics and all that stuff. I mean, there's facilities out there. The county seems like they're trying to get some outreach out there, whether it's satellite stations, whether it's...
0: It's called... That's going on. County is the more it's all more, and it seems more services we put the we're talking to and home people.
1: You're talking to the choir here, because I get to see them a lot of mornings right out here outside our station. So I know what you mean. Thank you for coming in. I know it's very tough to get here today, but I appreciate it. And you had a great show.
0: Yeah.
1: It was very enlightening to see that work you did on your land, and you have rural land out there. For people out there wonder, hey, is it really work to get defensible space? Saved your land. In real time, on a very volatile situation there in his neighborhood. So, what's the name of Julia? That's for ABC News coming up right now.
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20: From ABC News, I'm Michelle Franzen. The U.S. is digging in on economic sanctions against Iran, with the war now in its seventh month. The U.S. today confirming it's carrying out fresh military strikes on Iranian targets near the Strait of Hormuz. The military move comes hours after the Secretary of Army, Dan Driscoll, resigned last night. Here's ABC's Murray Bruce.
21: This comes at a pivotal time, with the military already facing severe strain amid these lengthy deployments, and reports that top generals and military officials have been warning that resources are stretched thin and that a prolonged war with Iran is unsustainable. And now the Army is facing a real power vacuum.
20: The jury in the Lindsey Clancy trial in Massachusetts back deliberating, even after telling a judge earlier that they were stuck on reaching a verdict. The jury weighing evidence to determine if Clancy, who claims she suffered from postpartum psychosis, had criminal intent when she killed her three children. ABC's Aaron Katursky is in Plymouth.
22: They are not sequestered. They deliberate between 9 and 4 each day. And they've had 2 full days of deliberations under their belt, plus a little bit on Thursday of last week. This is the fourth day of deliberations, 18 hours of weighing the evidence. And Kevin Reddington, the defense attorney, said he believed the jury is working diligently.
20: The U.S. Supreme Court ruling President Trump can move ahead with his ballroom renovation, deciding the National Trust for Historic Preservation lacks standing to bring forward a lawsuit. Here's ABC's Karen Travers.
23: It does mean that the construction can move forward while the legal process plays out. And it's not clear how long that will take, but it does mean that the building, the ballroom construction, will likely be substantially completed during this process.
20: Trump tropical storm Eduarda is churning toward the Texas-Louisiana border today. It is expected to make landfall in the next few hours. Residents along the Gulf Coast are bracing, and Eduard could gain steam to hurricane status. 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
20: More than 1,000 people are confirmed dead from last week's catastrophic mudslides and glacial flooding in Nepal and Tibet. ABC's Britt Clinett is in Nepal, in the epicenter of the flash floods, and say 4,500 people are still listed as missing, including Americans.
3: The muddy ground here, it is like quicksand in certain areas. Monsoon rains are constantly sweeping in, and Nepal is still on high alert for even more flooding. So you can understand why the recovery task here is Herculean. But the families of those missing Americans we speak to say they are holding out still for a miracle.
20: A sticky legal battle over a popular frozen peanut butter and jelly sandwich and a well-known jelly brand is not over yet.
4: A federal judge has ruled that Smucker's can proceed with a lawsuit against Trader Joe's over frozen PBJs that Smucker's claim look a lot like its Uncrustables. Same round shape, same crimped edges, very similar packaging. Trader Joe's disputes the claims, though. It says the sandwiches aren't round, but more square with rounded edges. It calls them squircles. As for the crimped edges, Trader Joe says it's the only way to keep the peanut butter and jelly inside. Smucker's is having none of it. It wants restitution and for all of Trader Joe's frozen squircles to be destroyed. Sherry Preston, ABC News.
20: Severe storms targeting parts of the East Coast today. The threat of hail, heavy rain, and possible tornadoes in the mix. In western states, severe heat continuing to keep its grip, raising the risk of more wildfires. Michelle Franzen, ABC News.
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Our shopper of the day is Donna Neis, N-I-E-S, of Grass Valley. And that means if we get a call from Donna Neis, or Nice, of Grass Valley prior to 11:30 today, then Donna may purchase Shopping Show certificates at half price. 562-6477 KNCO. Text 913-4685. At 11:20, Chris Gilbert will give you the chance to win today's prize, the $25 gift card for Provisions of Grass Valley. Lift up your day the Grass Valley Provisions way. You can listen to the newscast with Paul Hass coming up here in just a few minutes, about 15-20 minutes or so, and he'll share what. And one of those stories will be hijacked by Chris Gilbert, and he'll listen carefully and compose a news quiz question that could pick you up on the way at around 11:20 today. And, you know, Chris Gilbert also wanted you to know, and he said this is very important, so please make sure that you mention this amongst the first items, and that is that Grass Valley public parking lots will be closed to traffic for pavement striping, some work that's going through September 3rd. So today, tomorrow, and the 3rd, the work will take place between the hours of 7 a.m. and noon. That means it might just be going on right now. They ask that you please observe all construction signs and the instructions of on-site personnel. And the city apologizes for any inconvenience this may cause, and they appreciate your patience. The current construction schedule is proposing the following closure dates. So here we go. Today, the Church Street parking lot, today the 1st. And then tomorrow, the 2nd, the Church Street parking lot and City Hall parking lot. And then on Thursday, it's the City Hall parking lot. So you got all that, 1st, 2nd, and 3rd. It's when the work's going on, and they say it's subject to change, but that's how it looks right now, the information provided by Chris Gilbert. They send him stuff since he works in our news department. He's busy all the time, too. He uses a pencil. He uses an old-fashioned typewriter. He uses a computer, a quill, whatever he has handy to make these notes. So this can be passed along to you to make things a little bit simpler, a little easier for you to deal with. Well, on our sister station this morning, I had a chance to talk with Laura LeBlue and with Lois Mattson. They are going to be in a production of August Osage,

0: County at Sierra Theaters, and they had some things to talk about this morning about that particular event. So here is a bit of the conversation that we had on our sister station this morning.
1: This is true. This is fresh for September, Mo.
0: And I'm talking about Laura LeBlue. Good morning, Laura.
2: Good morning.
0: Frequent visitor. And Lois Mastin. Is that how you say your name?
3: It is how you say my name.
0: I think when we talked at the fair that we used your character's name.
2: Nah.
0: Is that right?
3: Could be.
2: Oh,
3: I answer to Lois or Violet.
0: Okay. So, yeah, you stopped by the fair with another actor.
3: Mm-hmm. Richard Winters. Yep.
0: And that was a lot of fun. Did you check out anything else at the fair?
3: Oh, I did. I went and saw all the animals. It was like old home week. I don't eat the corn dogs anymore, but I really did smell them.
0: Okay. Are you a fan of corn dogs, Laura?
4: You know, I'm a vegetarian, but in my heart, I am a fan of corn dogs. Like theoretical fan of corn dogs.
0: What is that batter that covers a corn dog?
4: Nobody knows and nobody asks.
3: Cornbready, right?
4: I don't know. I'm sure
3: cornbread.
4: Sweet cornbread. I don't know.
3: You're taking me
4: back to childhood right now, Mo.
0: So you could eat the covering, but not the
4: inside. Yes, and you know what? Maybe someone will do that for me someday. It's all of the corn and none of the dog.
3: I'll do it for you.
0: you can eat it kind of like the dogs and those two dogs in the Disney movie.
3: Lady and the Tramp.
4: Lady and the Tramp.
3: Yeah, me and you, Laura. We're getting Lady and the Tramp a corn dog.
4: Lois, with you, baby, I would.
3: You're welcome. Yeah,
4: Lois is a dear friend, and I would absolutely corn dog with you, honey.
3: This sounds so off color all of a sudden.
4: Good morning, September.
0: Hopefully all the kids are at school already. Well, the reason I asked Laura and Lois to come in today is because there's a play that's beginning soon. Or actually, is it beginning this weekend? Is that right?
3: This weekend.
4: It opens on Thursday night at the Nevada Theater.
0: Okay, so so what is it?
4: Oh, I'm so excited for this one. This one is called August Osage County. You might have heard about it. It is an award-winning play in 2007. I can't tell you all the awards because I don't want to spoil some things for later. It won the Pulitzer for Best Play and the Tony Award for Best New Play and multiple Drama Desk Awards. It is basically a modern American classic, and this is the first time it is being presented in Nevada County. No one has done it up here, and so Sierra Theater Company gets to bring this fantastic production to the Nevada Theater for the very first time.
3: What's the name of it?
4: Did I not say August Osage County? Well, I wanted to keep people in anticipation.
3: I can't wait to find out what show this
4: by
3: is.
4: By Tracy Lett, the amazing American playwright. So, yes, August Osage County, and we kick off previews on Thursday.
0: And Lois, you're in the play.
3: I am in the play.
0: Well,
3: yep.
0: First, Laura, what is your connection?
4: Oh, so I am, you know, so I work with Sierra Theater Company. I've been in the community for quite a while now, and I help with all the marketing and the public relations, and I write the emails, and I try to get people's butts into the seats. So that's one of the reasons I'm here, Mo.
0: Okay. All right. It's really good to see you. And so, Lois, who's your character? What do you do?
3: My character's name is Violet Weston. She is a spicy old broad. She has a severe addiction problem, and that, as addiction and families do, plays out on every relationship, both with her and with each other. She has three daughters who have all moved away. Get away from her, get away from the addiction, find a new life, who knows, but they've all come home for this tragedy that befalls this family, and the show revolves around that tragedy and what ensues from there.
4: Mm-hmm.
3: But my character is a tough old broad. She's super scary to play because it's not a place I want to live for myself. She's, one would say, cruel. And I have some people in my background that I've been able to pull on to really kind of find this woman and find her humanity as well as her saucy ways in the world.
4: Yeah. You know how they say hurt people hurt people?
3: Yes.
4: And I feel like that is part of Violet Weston. Yes. And she, and here's the thing, Mo. She has a poison tongue. And this woman, and sorry, I'm speaking for your character, but I mean, she just finds a way to get to everyone in the family. And the thing is, it's wildly relatable and also just shockingly funny when you are in the audience watching this, because you can see these family dynamics playing out, and it's almost like watching your favorite Netflix show about a dysfunctional family, and you just cannot stop watching it. It's kind of like the binge TV equivalent of a theatrical production.
3: Can't look away.
4: Exactly.
0: Well, tell us about some of the other characters in the play. Are there a lot that are you the main character then? You're right in the middle?
3: You know what? Maybe,
4: but it's evolves.
3: But it's really an ensemble show. It really is. So there's three daughters, Barb, Ivy, and Karen, who have scattered throughout the country, and they all come home. Their partners come home, and you know the dynamic of the partners is super interesting. Who else? Oh, my sister, Maddie Faye. Maddie Faye's here with her husband Charlie, but they haven't been here in 2 years. But they came home for this. I don't know why.
4: Yeah. It's a very complicated web of family dynamics when everyone descends back on the family house for this kind of unanticipated reunion.
3: Yeah. And then secrets come out.
4: Yes.
3: That who knew, who didn't knew, and why didn't I know? And, well, I always knew. And, you know, so it's lots of things revealed about the deep, dark and light and tender underbelly of this family.
4: Yeah, we like to say that secrets don't stay buried in Osage County.
3: No, they don't.
4: I also like the little tagline I came up with is "Welcome to the Madhouse," and it is. It's really an adventure. It's like a thrill ride of a tragicomedy to be a part of.
0: So there's lots of laughs involved.
4: I like laughs even in spite of yourself, because you're so, again, it's like that binge-worthy TV. With I like to say that this family makes the Hatfield and McCoys look like the Brady Bunch, you know, or maybe the Waltons.
0: The Waltons.
3: Wow. Blast from the past.
4: Hey.
0: good job. And the performances and tickets?
4: So we have two low-price previews that starts this Friday and Saturday. Oh, sorry. Rewind. That's Thursday and Friday. And you can get tickets as low as $20. I think it's $20 to $25. Then we have a gala opening night this Saturday night, where we will have the show will be premiering, and then we'll have a party afterward where you can raise a glass with the cast and take a deep collective breath together and just celebrate the opening of this amazing show. So from then we'll be running Thursday through Saturday nights through September 26th. We also have three matinees on Sundays that begin at 1:30.
0: Okay, and the website?
4: Website and tickets, yes. Oh, I should also mention we have low-cost $10 student tickets throughout the run. So we really want to make sure this play is accessible to as many people as possible. But I would not recommend it for kids like 13 or under. You know, it's definitely adult themes that we are dealing with. And back to tickets. You can go and get tickets at our website, which is sierratheatercompany.org.
0: And as Laura and Lois Mattson and their August Osage County, which opens this weekend at the Nevada Theater. Well, the Foreigner is sharing a new song featuring Peter Frampton. Mark Mayfield has details.
2: 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I'm Mark Mayfield.
0: We're going to head into our break area and listen to some very, very, very important messages from our sponsors. We'll come back with more of Swap Shop and the Shopping Show in a few minutes here at KNCO News Talk 830, 1023, 61 degrees.

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5: 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We want to keep that momentum up this Friday against the Wildcats, who put up 33 points in a losing effort. 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
3: 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Shopper of the day, Don Nice, or Nice, N-I-E-S, of Grass Valley, 477-5626, 477-KNCO, text 913-4685. Yeah, last weekend, last Friday night, Golden Sierra lost to Bear River at 20-26, so Bear River scored 26, Golden Sierra 20. And Lincoln defeated Nevada Union. Both of those games were in this community. Lincoln scored 33 points, Nevada Union 16, and there's more Friday football coming up this Friday, as Tom mentioned, here on KNCO at the Nevada Union game. And on our sister station, Star 94 FM, it is the Bear River Bruins hosting a team. So they're both, at home. Although Bear River was supposed to be on the road last, well, not on the road, but at a stadium that they used the road to get to last weekend. But apparently the Golden Sierra stadium was getting worked on, or the field was getting plowed, or something was going on, so they couldn't play there. You know, Chris Gilbert mentioned that there's some parking issues going on today, tomorrow, and Thursday in downtown Grass Valley, but he also... He handed some other information to us. For example, he learned that water will be shut off to properties in the... Let's see, I don't have the map. So that's 8 p.m. till 5 a.m. I can find the map. I don't see the map anywhere. Okay, so we'll get back to that in just a little bit. Instead, we'll mention that when Jason Tedder was in, he dropped off the flyer. He was talking about connecting veterans and their families to services on October 17th and 18th. This is 2 days from 8:30 till 3:30 both days. It's called Stand Up for Veterans, and it's free to U.S. military members and their families, and they will be offering free flu shots. They'll also have other health services, veterans resources, benefit information, and housing services. It's happening at the Nevada City Elks Lodge, number 518, at 518 California Highway 49 in Nevada City. That's on the 17th and 18th of October. So not September, but October. So you can plan ahead for that. And as mentioned earlier, Paul Haas is going to share what's going on locally, just what's happening. And one of the stories that he shares is going to be used by Chris Gilbert to compose his new quiz question, which could make you a winner of that $25 provisions gift card coming up at 11:20 or so today. It is 10:30 and 62 degrees.
2: With a KNCO local news update. It's not guilty work for a 75-year-old North San Juan man accused of murdering 61-year-old Nevada City man over 3 years ago. Nevada County District Attorney Jesse Wilson says he was disappointed in the outcome of the case regarding Anthony Stewart.
6: This occurred from a shooting incident that occurred in the North San Juan area, and it resulted in the death of Daniel Lytle.
2: Otherwise, Wilson declined to discuss any other details regarding the killing, including the circumstances, a motive, or the relationship between the two men. It took several days for the jury to reach its decision.
6: The challenges in a case like this is that you have circumstantial evidence, so you don't have a direct eyewitness. There's only two people involved. One of them's dead, and so there's a tremendous amount of circumstantial evidence. But at the end of the day, that can be difficult, especially when you're talking about a standard of proof that is beyond a reasonable doubt.
2: In hoping to help provide free and low-cost places to gather, play, learn, ride, walk, and explore, Nevada County supervisors have approved three recreation matching grants. The manager of the program, Shavati Karki-Pearl, told the board at its recent meeting that the largest amount is just under $91,000 for the city of Nevada City. It will help construct a pocket park we told you about earlier this year that's adjacent to the Doris Foley Historical Library. The next largest grant amount was $55,000 to the Gold Country Trails Council for the Hook Trail project. It's designed to reduce crowding and user conflict in collaboration with the Tahoe National Forest in the Lone Grave Harmony Ridge area.
7: As we know, this area is getting very popular, especially on the current Hook Trail with the bicyclists, which is a multi-use trail. So this would allow for decreasing the conflict by creating an approximately 1.7 mile of equestrian and pedestrian single track trail.
2: The third grant is $4,000 to the land. It leverages private funding. It will create a permanent outdoor education pavilion at the Wildflower Ridge Preserve near Grass Valley. Join us for our next local update at the hour for news, traffic, and weather. Anytime, KNCO.com. I'm Paul Haas, KNCO News Talk, 8:30.
3: At 10:03, it is currently 62 degrees, and we are expecting 69 as far as a high today. And it looks like a possibility of showers coming in about midweek or so. Dan Holliday will explain it in further detail with his BNC Ace Home and Garden Center Weather Center report coming up in about within the next 10 minutes or so. Our shopper of the day is Donna Nice, or Nice, N-I-E-S, of Grass Valley. Gets 50% off shopping show certificates if we get a call prior to 11:30 today. 475-626-477-KNCO. Text 913-4685. And I hope you listen carefully to Paul and his local newscast. Could make you a winner of that $25 gift card for provisions coming up at around 11:20 today. Grass Valley Provisions, lift up your day the Grass Valley Provisions way. Well, today's Tuesday. Every Tuesday, there's a special price on movie tickets at the Del Oro and the Sutton, just $7 a ticket. And that happens every Tuesday, including today, which is the 1st of September, 2026. And that will also If you'd like to see The Dog Stars, you can get in for just $7 for that one. The Dog Stars is rated R. It's showing at the Del Oro, as is Insidious, Out of the Further, which is PG-13. I think that one is moving off from this area after this weekend. Spider-Man Brand New Day, though, that's staying put for a while, and that's rated PG-13. You can see it today for just $7 a ticket, or $14 if you wanted to buy two tickets, or $21 if you wanted to buy three tickets. But that's today. Brand New Day, Spider-Man movie, showing at the Del Oro Theater. At the Sun, you can go Paw Patrol, the Dino movie, that's PG, and Tony, which is rated R. Antonio Banderas is one of the actors in that movie. Just $7 for those movies, the Del Oro and the Sutton today and every Tuesday. Well, the Barbara Schmidt Millar Triathlon was this past Sunday. This was the first, I think I heard, the first time in 7 years that they've had this happen. And, of course, the weather was ideal for it. And they posted on social media that they wanted to congratulate and thank everyone who participated in the Barbara Schmidt Millar Celebration of Life Triathlon and 5K Run Walk on Sunday. They say it was a fantastic day, inspiring each other, cheering on our friend and family, and raising funds for local cancer care at Sierra Nevada Memorial Hospital. So thank you for letting us know. I'm sure we'll get some more figures on that event soon. Barbara Schmidt Millar Triathlon back in action this past Sunday. Well, this past Friday and Saturday, members of the Nevada County Sheriff's Office dive team, they participated in a joint agency scuba training hosted by Butte County Search and Rescue and the Butte County Drowning Accident Response Team. The training covered diver-specific first aid, entangled response, limited operations, and diver rescues. Divers from Sutter and Yuba counties, along with medical professionals affiliated with search and rescue, also participated and provided support. The training helps ensure that their dive team remains prepared to respond to water-related emergencies while strengthening coordination and response with neighboring agencies. So some fantastic news. Who knows when they'll be called upon? I'm sure that they hope that they will not, but when it does happen, they are ready. They've done their training. They're ready to go. And that includes for Nevada County and apparently for Yuba and Sutter counties as well. Well, Sierra Commons is beginning its Fall Business Igniter course on the 8th. At the Nevada County campus of Sierra College, which will pair classroom instruction with free one-on-one advising, peer mentoring, and ongoing network of local entrepreneurs. It's designed as a system, not a series of lectures. Each participant receives free one-on-one advising through Sierra Commons partnership with the Sierra Small Business Development Center, works alongside a cohort that meets twice weekly, and joins a community of graduates that has grown since the program launched in 2010. They say advising relationships often continue long after the final season. And if you would like to get involved, you can contact Sierra Commons and get more details on this. But this two scholarships remain for the seven-week program beginning on September 8th. So this upcoming Tuesday, the day after Labor Day. You know, our sister station is doing something special for Labor Day weekend, and it gets underway on Friday, and that is an expansion of the classic hits. So instead of two classic hits per hour on Saturday and Sunday, it'll be two on Friday and Monday as well. And just something that happens on our sister station every year around Memorial Day, the summer songs, and then Labor Day for more summer songs as the summer season wraps up. You know, it's not official. It doesn't officially end on September 7th, the summer. It's later on, what, the 21st or 22nd of September or so. But a lot of folks think of that as the end of summer, Labor Day weekend. Hope you can listen tune in for that. Lots of fun classic hits thrown in with popular music of today on our sister station, Star 94 FM. And that begins on Friday and continues through Monday, this Labor Day weekend. On this radio station, we will have special programming on Friday. The morning newscast will not occur. So 6 until noon will be some special programming. And that makes it possible for some of us to have an extra day off. And, of course, Monday is special programming as well, as always, on Labor Day. Well, quiet quitting has found its way from the workplace to marriage. Mark Mayfield has more.
8: The term is known for doing only the minimum required on the job. In relationships, it refers to spouses who stay together despite a lack of emotional support or communication in the relationship. Relationship experts say couples may continue managing day-to-day responsibilities, like household tasks and parenting, even as one partner becomes emotionally and physically disengaged. The term is trending on social media, as users share videos and posts about staying in a marriage while feeling checked out. I'm Mark Mayfield.
3: 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It's a beautiful

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3: Here is your forecast on KNCO News Talk 830. Cooler today with some sunshine, patchy smoke aloft as well. The high in the upper 60s near 70. Some cloud cover through this evening, clearing overnight, Charlo in the upper 40s. Sunny and cool on Wednesday with a high in the upper 60s. Wednesday night's low upper 40s and upper 60s with rain on Thursday. For weather anytime, click on the Weather Center at KNCO.com. I'm meteorologist Ann Holliday on KNCO News Talk 830.
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4: 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The Nevada Union Miners look to get their first win of the season when they host We'll See Wood Friday night. Hi, I'm Tom Fitzsimmons, inviting you to join Jim Adams and Andrew Jackson for the best high school football on KNCO News Talk 830. My comeback against Lincoln came up short. Why keep that momentum up this Friday against the Wildcats, who put up 33 points in a losing effort? Nevada Union football is brought to you by Matt Paint and Glass, Mike Bryan State Farm Insurance, and Dr. Mark Clayton Foot and Ankle Care. 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

0: Swap Shop and the Shopping Show. It's Tuesday, the 1st of September, 2026. And our shopper of the day is Donna Nice, or Nice, N-I-E-S, of Grass Valley, 477-5626. 477-KNCO, text 913-4685. Currently 62 degrees and predicting a high of 69 this afternoon. About the temperature just fluctuated. It went up a degree. Just like when you get an email that's from the organization or business saying that our prices are changing, they always go up a little bit. And that's what happened with our temperature, 63 degrees. Well, the Nevada County Sheriff's Office wants you to know that they have those pigs still available, or at least last I heard, they still have them available. They rescued these pigs. They're at the Nevada County Animal Shelter. Their names are Daisy and Petunia, and they would love it if these two pigs could be adopted together. So if you have a place where you can keep pigs, contact the Animal Shelter, Nevada County Animal Shelter, or Nevada County Sheriff's Office, and get more details about these pigs, Daisy and Petunia. They have what appears to be a long life ahead of them, and it will be longer with your care and love. Moms on the Mountain, a summer camp-themed event, is scheduled for September 27th from 8:30 in the morning at ATC Training Center in Soda Springs. You can register to be a part of this. You can choose your adventure as well, the 1 mile, the 3 mile, or the 5 mile course. It's a fundraiser for Nevada City School District Schools to be able to afford some much-needed supplies for the young people, including backpacks, that sort of thing. Breakfast and lunch is included. There will be summer camp crafts and games and camp-style fun. 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It'll be on Friday, September 25th. And early bird pricing ends today. So if you wanted to do this, you can do it at a discount. But that's only if you get involved today. 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So buy your tickets for a friendly competition featuring top regional chefs presenting inspired dishes. And if you're a guest, once you pay your fee, then you'll enjoy unlimited bites made from 100% local ingredients. And then you can cast your votes to crown the People's Choice winner. So sierraharvest.org. And that is coming up on the 25th of September. Early bird pricing, though, expires as of today. And now it's the entertainment report. Here is Arletta Van Housen.
1: Nearly 30 years later, a guilty verdict in the murder of Tupac Shakur. Keith D. Davis learning his fate in a Las Vegas courtroom yesterday.
2: We, the jury in the above entitled case, find the defendant Dwayne Keith Davis as follows. Count one, murder with use of a deadly weapon. Guilty of first degree murder with use of a deadly weapon.
1: Davis could face life behind bars for orchestrating the 1996 killing near the Strip. He's the only person ever charged in the murder. Foreigner is out with a new song featuring Peter Frampton.
3: It's called Trouble, and it'll appear on the band's upcoming album, Head Games Super Deluxe Edition. The song was recorded in May 1979 during the original Head Games album sessions. It's been remixed for its first commercial release and features a guest guitar appearance from Peter Frampton. Head Games Super Deluxe Edition comes out October the 30th. I'm Mark Mayfield.
1: Set my world on- Richie is in the ICU after his performance in St. Louis over the weekend. TMZ says the singer checked himself into the hospital after playing the Muni in Forest Park to have some tests done. Concertgoers say Richie appeared to be struggling toward the end of the show, asking for a chair to sit in while performing his final song. Back in June, Richie was rushed to the hospital after getting sick on stage during a show in Minnesota. That's entertainment. I'm Daria Albinger.
4: Thank you.
0: And coming up, it is Jerry Serino's Hidden Growth Project to bring our children home.
4: Like many more generational businesses that you've heard me speak of, Hill's Flat, Hanson Brothers, Ace B&C Hardware, Peters Well Drilling, A to Z, Mao's Paint and Glass, Robison Enterprise, they all offer valuable goods and services to our community. These and many others, which are the heart of our economy, all started with the same motivations as today. They wish to put their roots down, keep their families together, and stay in Nevada County. These young entrepreneurs eventually added diversity of goods and services to our community and created hundreds and hundreds of jobs by opening their businesses. The proprietors of these businesses all started small, in no more than a garage, with a dream to better themselves and their families. The Hidden Grove Project that I propose for Cedar Ridge helps people with the same dreams do just like their predecessors. Only times have changed. Currently, and for the past several years, we have seen a dramatic shift in world conditions that has created a dead end for our young adults wishing to return or hoping to stay. Our children, unlike the past, have an almost unsurmountable challenge to come back home, let alone stay, live, work, and afford a house to raise children. Housing is far too expensive. Insurance and taxes, the inventory has been purchased by people wishing to enjoy our beautiful community, financially able to outbid our children and closing the door on them. This is not the fault of our recent guests to our community. These issues are the result of world conditions far beyond our county's borders. In today's world, there are few options to increase young adults' income to afford the life in Nevada County. One option is to start a business. Just like all of our generational businesses that all of you listening need. But the fault does lie squarely in the hearts of people that want to shut that opportunity door on our children by refusing to listen to the facts and benefits proposed in the new concept of this Hidden Grove Live Work Play project that I have designed to be built in Cedar Ridge for our Nevada County children and grandchildren that wish to come home, start a business, and become assets to our community. Many would like to come home. Our children represent the future and are the hearts of Nevada County. Hidden Grove in Cedar Ridge is one small example of opportunity to preserve that culture of good people helping good people. Where is the quality of life when your family is forever separated?

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It's a Tuesday, 1st of September 2026. Currently 63 degrees. Shopper of the day is Donna Nies, N-I-E-S, of Grass Valley, 477-5626, 477-KNCO, text 913-4685. $25 gift card for Provisions of Grass Valley could be yours if you are fortunate enough to correctly respond to Chris Gilbert's query concerning the news quiz contest. 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Well, at the top of the hour, CNews at 11.

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1: From ABC News, I'm Michelle Franzen. The U.S. military is carrying out fresh strikes against Iranian targets near the Strait of Hormuz. President Trump, in a social media post, says those strikes are in retaliation for the Iranians' failed attempt, he says, at adding sea mines to the strait. ABC's Karen Trapper says the U.S. is also focused on economic sanctions.
2: It was a pretty quiet August in terms of strikes against Iranian military targets. The U.S. was focused on an economic pressure campaign by going after countries that do business with Iran to try to put the squeeze on Iran to get them back to the negotiating table, to get them to give in to the president.
1: Russia also ramping up its attacks on Ukraine with the sixth day of attacks and launches, the latest in Kyiv with reports of at least a dozen killed. Here's ABC's Tom Sufi Burridge.
3: What we've seen in the last week is more than 50 civilians killed in Kyiv and the surrounding region. And we're basically, if you look at July, more than 400 civilians were killed in Ukraine during that period, in that month. And that is indicative of what we're seeing now, right now in Ukraine, a new level of aerial bombardment, a kind of blitz by the Russians.
1: In Utah, closing arguments underway in the Tyler Robinson pretrial case. Judge deciding if there's enough evidence for Robinson to stand trial in the fatal shooting of conservative influencer Charlie Kirk. The jury in the Lindsey Clancy trial continuing deliberations after signaling to the judge they couldn't reach a verdict. Here's ABC's Aaron Katursky.
4: They said they are unable to come to a unanimous decision, so it indicates the jury is stuck on what we don't know, but the judge gave them instructions to keep trying. We're not sure how long the judge will allow that to go on, but he said, I know it was a long trial.
1: Clancy is charged with the killing of her children and says she suffered from postpartum psychosis. The jury must decide if she had criminal intent. You're listening to ABC News.
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1: Tropical storm Edouard targeting the Gulf Coast, expected to make landfall any time this afternoon along the Texas-Louisiana border. That storm could become hurricane status before making landfall. ABC meteorologist Samara Theodore says Edouard will move inland and bringing days of rainfall.
6: When it comes to totals, anywhere from 6 to 8 inches, but that's generally speaking. We could see some spots that have higher amounts. We do know that the Houston area is prone to flooding. It's really impacting the greater Houston area and a little bit farther east of central Houston and between Beaumont there, a lot of rural areas. Galveston also could see a ton of rain.
1: Rescue efforts continuing in Nepal with more than 1,000 people confirmed dead, 4,500 still missing from that catastrophic glacial breakaway and flooding in Nepal and Tibet. It includes Americans. It is the first day for Apple's new CEO.
7: John Ternus takes over as head of Apple with some big shoes to fill. His predecessor, Tim Cook, grew the tech company from a $350 million smartphone and computer manufacturer to a multi-trillion dollar purveyor of everything from streaming services to payments platforms to VR headsets. Before stepping into the CEO role, Ternus was Apple's head of hardware. And one of the first things on his docket will be familiar. New iPhones are usually launched in the fall. Mike Dubusky, ABC News.
1: On a newly created X account, Ternus posted, "Hello," in honor of the first Mac computer message. Michelle Franzen, ABC News.
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12: 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We'll want to keep that momentum up this Friday against the Wildcats, who put up 33 points in a losing effort. 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

It is 8 minutes, nearly 9 minutes after 11 o'clock on this Tuesday, the first day of September 2026. And this is Swap Shop and the Shopping Show on KNCO News Talk 830. Shopper of the day, Donna Nice, or Nice, N-I-E-S, of Grass Valley, 477-5626. 477-KNCO. And our text is 913-4685. And coming up within the next half hour, we'll give you a chance to win that $25 gift card for Provisions of Grass Valley. Plus, Tom Fitzsimmons is on the town today at Toffanelli's in downtown Grass Valley, also in Grass Valley. And that's coming up right after the 11:30 newscast. And thanks to Randy, who has been, he's been at the front desk quite a bit today, kind of filling in because Kendall is out, who has been at the front desk recently. And he received a call from a gentleman who has an item that he wants to put on Swap Shop. And here it is. It is a verbiage never used BRG noise-canceling aviation pilot's headset. And he's selling it for $100, and he supplied a picture to us, and it looks pretty nice. And you could have that for $100 if you'd like to get more details. Call Van at 530-913-6087. That's 913-6087. Once again, these are verbiage, never used BRG noise-canceling aviation pilots. It's a headset for $100, and looks like it has a bag you can store it in, and some other items as well. But it could all be yours. And once again, that's Van, 530-913-6087. Well, Nevada County's Rotary Club, or actually the Rotary Club of Grass Valley South, is bringing back their second annual poker run on Saturday, September 26th. The proceeds will benefit local youth and family programs throughout the community. So if you're looking for an excuse to get out and ride while supporting a great cause, this is a fantastic event to check out. It begins at the Red Frog in Colfax, and then riding, and it ends up at the at Western Gateway Park in Penn Valley, where you'll hear music. There will be a meal that's included. There's door prizes of $100 cash prize, and that's brought to you by Grass Valley, the Rotary Club of Grass Valley South. And you can get more details by contacting them, get more information. Registration opens at 10:30 a.m., and then the first out is at 11. The last in will be at 2:30. So here's a little more of information about where the places will be. So once again, you start at the Red Frog in Colfax, and then it's Uncle Sonny's Bar in Grass Valley, Cascade Shores General Store in Nevada City, to Peterson's Corner in Nevada City, and then, as mentioned, you finish up at Western Gateway Park in Penn Valley. Well, the mayor of Grass Valley, Hillary Hodge, recently posted a video talking about the event that happens every year, the 29th annual Yuba River Cleanup. And that they get together early in the morning, and then at noon they have a volunteer appreciation party, and that's free, and there's all sorts of things you can do to celebrate at this party, but you've got to register to be included so they know how many to prepare for. yubariver.org. But the 29th annual Yuba River Cleanup, once again, on September 19th at noon in Yuba River. So can help clean up, and we'll all feel better, right? Well, the movie Jurassic Park, the original from, I think it's 1994, is weird to think how long ago that was, right? It is showing on the big screen, and they have great special effects and great sound in that movie, even way back in the 1990s. So just a dollar, you can go see it at the

0: Del Oro on September 5th at 10 a.m. And then on Monday, the 7th, at 10 a.m. at the Sutton. So it's at the Del Oro on the 5th, the Sutton on the 7th, and that's this coming weekend. And it's just $1 a ticket to see Jurassic Park, the original. So 10 a.m. both of those days. Bright Futures for Youth is providing paid internships for the roles of Fund Development Assistant and Friendship Club Program Assistant as part of their grant-funded California Youth Service Corps program. It's for ages 16 to 30. Those that may have experienced barriers to employment and are needing on-the-job training, coaching, and support need to obtain the job skills necessary to be sustainably employed. If you know someone who would like to take advantage of this or needs to, then you can visit their website, bffyouth.org. We've mentioned a few times about Holt Ballet Conservatory, about their ribbon cutting, which is on the 10th of September. So that's a Thursday. And the ribbon cutting will be presented by the Grass Valley Chamber of Commerce. 5:30 until 7 o'clock, 400 Providence Mine Road, building N2 in Nevada City. So you can contact the Chamber of Commerce there to get more details. I think they call it the Chamber of Commerce and Visitors Center. So Thursday, September 10th, Holt Ballet Conservatory having a ribbon cutting. And right now, today, this moment, if you'd like, you can get tickets for Clara and the Nutcracker, which will be performed on the 4th through the 6th of December. That's right, it's in December, but tickets are currently available for purchase. The performances will occur at the Center for the Arts in Grass Valley. That's their new location for the things they do, the shows they put on. HoltBalletConservatory.org will get you more details. And once again, that's December 4th through the 6th. And the reason that they are sharing that information is because those tickets go quickly. The community baby shower is getting closer, and it's at two locations. You've heard Barbara Svenhard talking about this. In Grass Valley on September 16th, that'll be at the Grass Valley Library, behind the library at, I guess it's inside the library. So 207 Mill Street, Grass Valley Library, September 16th, 10 till noon. And the one side is the one on the 22nd in Tahoe, the Tahoe Truckee at Truckee Regional Park in the Rodeo Barbecue area, which is on Brockway Road in Truckee. The Tahoe Truckee one is on the 22nd. The Grass Valley one is on the 16th. Both will have events to celebrate the growing families in our community, resources, giveaways, raffles, even a story time like we hear on our sister station every Saturday morning at 8, and of course Thursdays at 9 a.m. This is brought to you by Nevada County Public Health. You can contact them if you need further details, or just show up if you have a youngster or you're expecting one. September 16th from 10 till noon at the Grass Valley Library, and in Tahoe Truckee on the 22nd of September, also 10 till noon at Truckee Regional Park in the Rodeo Barbecue area. And one topic of the library, if you would like to be a part of the Cast Offs Knitting Club, today is the day. And if you wanted to walk over there, be careful you don't get a stitch in your side for this. But it's at the Madeline Elling Library this afternoon, 4 until 5:30. And then every Tuesday, after this, beginning today. And you can get more details by contacting Madeline Elling Library. That's also the home of the Tricia and Jacqueline, who do story time, and they'll be in 2 days from today on our sister station. A reminder, Interfaith Food Ministry, they will be open on Labor Day. Sometimes on holidays, they are not, but this particular holiday, they will be open with limited hours from 10 until noon. Interfaithfoodministry.org gets you more information. Well, we mentioned the South Yuba River Citizens League and their annual Yuba River cleanup a few minutes ago, and they are for volunteer signups, and this will be the 29th year, nearly three decades. You are invited to be a part of it, and if you sign up and you go, then you will be eligible for that big party that happens afterwards with all those goodies. And you can learn more at yubariver.org, but it's on the 29th or 19th. It's the 29th, but it's on the 19th of September, 2026. So we're in September this month, and get more details at yubariver.org about the Yuba River cleanup. And they do such hard work, and they pull out tons of stuff every year. It turns out to be tons of things that they, without them, it wouldn't happen. That stuff would still be there, right? Nevada Union Theatrical Dance will be doing the Duck Runch, or Duck Country Duck Race, the Duck Runch. they're selling currently for 49 Rotary Gold Country Duck Race, which will be happening on Monday, September 14th. That's pretty soon. And tickets are currently available at Nevada Union HSVAPA. All right, so you can check that website and join the Gold Country Duck Race. You could win up to $5,000. Okay, we'll make our way into the booth. Paul has exited. And then is he gone? He's gone on his way to court, Paul?
1: He's 4 o'clock. So he's still home making preparations.
0: And then he's got to fly to the airport, hopefully fly from the airport. You got to fly too.
1: Yeah.
0: But drive to the airport, probably.
1: Yeah.
0: Does he have some kind of air device that he can use?
1: You should have him before he left.
0: Yeah, I could have.
1: You want to know that much about his trip?
0: I should have asked him. I should have said, listen, you, your mug, what's going on, see?
1: Yeah, then he would have run away.
0: What sounded like Eddie Robinson
1: holding him by the lapels and shaking him around,
0: and you right in the newsroom, so and say, hey, anyone this?
1: That's right. Wow.
0: So hear Paul's voice, except it's pre-recorded sometimes.
1: For about 2 weeks.
0: Yeah. And you'll be lonely because you'll be the only guy in the newsroom.
1: Oh yeah, yeah. It's gonna be
0: A lonely boy, like Andrew Gold.
1: Who?
0: Well, our prize is today, $20 Visions gift card, and you can win if you can correctly answer Chris Gillis' question. Do you have it ready for us?
1: I'm holding it right now, and I'm looking at it, and now I'm going to read it. What local government has awarded more recreation grants? That was last week. Is that, or was that, Nevada County or the beautiful town of North San Juan?
0: Oh, okay. You're trying to pull a fast one there, eh?
1: Well,
0: you are fast ones.
1: I doubt I'll get away with it.
0: Call it 2-477-5626.
1: 477-KNCO.
2: All right, you little tykes. 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Hi, it's Barbara, babysitting Svenhart with another juvenile episode of Community Calendar. 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And the 107th Annual Nevada County Farm Bureau Membership Dinner is Saturday, October 3rd at the Nevada County Fairgrounds. This chuck wagon cookout will include barbecue, thanks to the Bear River High School FFA. This is Barbara Svenhart for KNCO News Talk 830. No, little person, it's not an actual shower with water and soap and stuff. Don't you understand the difference? Oh, so sorry. How could you understand? You're just a baby. I said sorry.
0: Well, Chris, Dan from Colfax, he's on the phone.
1: All right, Dan from Colfax, what local government has awarded more recreation grants? Is that Nevada County or North San Juan? And that's a good guess and a correct one.
0: So you didn't fall for a Christmas trip, did you? Good for you.
1: You're right about that.
0: Okay. Thank you, Dan. And the way it works is you come to the radio station and you pick up your gift card Monday through Friday between 8 and noon. Open, we close closed. But otherwise, those are the days. All right?
3: I understand. Thank you, guys.
0: Thank you, Danny. Talk to you next time.
3: Bye-bye.
0: Bye. And, yeah, we will be shut down on Friday. Just an extra long Labor Day weekend. So just something for you to think about. 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And check out birthdays and anniversaries. And today we have Zero Names on the list. That's not somebody's moniker, Zero Names. That means no names to talk about. 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And Tom is on the town today at Toffanelli's, so we'll connect with Tom here in just a few minutes. Also check stocks, check the stock market with Nathan Leishman, and we'll get another news update from Chris Gilbert. It is 11:25 and 65 degrees.
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6: I'm Chris Gilbert with the KNCO Local News Update. The investigation continues regarding what's described by the Nevada County Sheriff's Department as a suspicious death that was reported on Friday. There is still very little information available, but according to a Facebook posting, the department says the body was found around the noon hour on Friday off the 22,000 block of Highway 49 in Nevada City. No name has been released, nor has any cause of death been available yet, but the department also mentioned that there are no known concerns or risks to the public at this time. And three major recreation projects are getting a funding boost from Nevada County. At their recent meeting, the Board of Supervisors approved matching grants. The county's manager of recreation programs, Shivani Karki-Pearl, told the board that the largest amount of just under $91,000 will help construct a pocket park we told you about earlier this year. That's adjacent to the Doris Foley Historical Library in Nevada City.
7: This transforms an underutilized lot into an intergenerational public gathering space. It adds a little kids' play area, picnic seating, shade, lighting, landscape, and ADA access. It serves residents, downtown employees, families, seniors, and visitors in a walkable core area of the downtown area.
6: The next largest grant amount approved by supervisors was $55,000 to the Gold Country Trails Council for the Hoof Trail Project. It's designed to reduce crowding and user conflict in collaboration with the Tahoe National Forest in the Lone Grave Harmony Ridge area. Features include a 1.7-mile equestrian and pedestrian single-track trail. And Karki-Pearl said the third matching grant is $40,000 to Bear Yuba Land Trust. It leverages private funding and a community build partnership with the Timber Framers Guild.
7: They have acquired, as many of us know, the Wildfire Ridge Preserve, which their plans are underway to build a community center over there. This project would support a permanent outdoor education pavilion within that 128-acre publicly accessible preserve near Grass Valley.
6: Karki-Pearl said the projects have a two-year delivery schedule or between now and the end of July in 2028. She said they advanced the county's recreation and resiliency master plan by turning fee revenue into visible, usable community assets. Join us for our next local news update coming up at the bottom of the hour. I'm Chris Gilbert, KNCO News Talk 830.
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8: Here is your forecast on KNCO News Talk 830. Cooler today with some sunshine, patchy smoke aloft as well, with a high in the upper 60s near 70. Some cloud cover through this evening, clearing overnight, our low in the upper 40s. Sunny and cool on Wednesday with a high in the upper 60s. Wednesday night's low upper 40s and upper 60s with rain on Thursday. For weather anytime, click on the Weather Center at KNCO.com. I'm meteorologist Ann Holliday on KNCO News Talk 830.
6: It's 66 degrees and time for us to head on out to downtown Valley where we'll find Tom Fitzsimmons at Toffanelli's. Good morning, Tom.
9: Well, good morning. It's always great to be at Toffanelli's Gold Country Bistro in downtown Grass Valley. And a matter of fact, Brent Bentley, one of my guests, since we're not too far from Paul Hass's house, or Brent's because they're neighbors, and I apologize for Paul in advance. Those guys are going to have a very exciting weekend for our listeners out there. We wish Paul and Tammy a very safe trip. He's about to become a join the College of Bars over there, complete with a medieval ceremony, back to the 1200s and all that stuff with capes and pageantry and all that stuff. Ashley is hosting us here on the town. And little Ashley hosts. She has about 10 different jobs. You could be cooking. You could be waiting. What are you doing today?
10: Well, today I get the joy of seeing all my beautiful customers, and I get to bring you the food that my kitchen staff's working really hard.
9: Is it a joy seeing your customers?
10: I love it. It's my favorite part of cooking. I enjoy cooking because I get to see people's face at home, like how good the food is.
9: Yeah.
10: And being my job here, I get to cook the food, prep the food. A lot of times when it's really busy, I'll even cook the food and bring the food out to the table just to help everyone out.
9: Well, just to tell our listeners how psyched you are about the food. Somebody, one of your coworkers just walked by and told you some type of meat that was coming out, and you were so excited that you were just jotting it down and getting all excited about this.
10: Oh, yeah. Jody just came by. We're ordering top sirloin Wagyu.
9: Wagyu.
10: Baseball cuts. Wagyu is a very high marbled beef. It's very, very top dollar.
9: All right. Baseball cut, though. I played baseball. I used to play hardball. All right. They're pretty tough. All right.
10: Well, we're not talking about the toughness. We're talking about the size.
9: The size, like baseball size.
10: Yes, it is a nice. It looks like a filet mignon, but it's much bigger. We have 8-ounce filets here, and I'm pretty sure these baseball cuts are at least 10 ounces. They are very, very big. I don't know exactly what we're gonna do special wise with it because I just got told about it like not even 5 minutes ago. But it's gonna be so good.
9: At Arizona State, we had in the refrigerator about a half dozen cuts of beef that if we got hit with a baseball, we'd actually put that on the bruise.
10: Oh, I'm sure. I got a big old bruise from being at the river this weekend.
9: A wild woman. Okay, so what's the specials today?
10: Oh, so lunchtime specials today. We have a Western prime rib sandwich. It is thin-shaped prime rib with barbecue sauce, cheddar cheese, and an onion ring, and we're serving it on a grilled ciabatta roll. We also have a sweet sesame lunch wrap today. It's got mixed greens, crispy noodles, cucumbers, green onions, peanuts, chicken, and carrot shreds, nice and thin. And we are tossing that in the sweet sesame dressing that we use on our Chinese chicken salad. It's going to be very, very good, nice, light, refreshing. So we got a little bit of his and her action going on our special board today. Soups, we have a lobster bisque, which I actually have a lot of our regulars who have been asking for it because we didn't have it for a little bit. And then we have a chicken gumbo, another classic that we're bringing back. We also have full bar. Please come in. If you dream it, we can probably make it. So that's what I like
9: to tell. If you dream it, you can make it.
10: Right? Most likely. We have most all options. Call, make reservations. We love reservations. If you make reservations online, there's only a 36-hour window that we don't take them online because it takes us time to get online, put it in the books, make sure everything's good. So if you can't get one online, give us a call, 530-272-1468. And if we say we're all booked up, that's only because we're leaving room for walk-ins. We never fully book our restaurant with all reservations. So please come in and try us anyways because we can usually get you sat in 30 minutes or less if we're extremely busy.
9: Perfect patio weather right now.
10: Oh, yes. It's cooling down this week, so we have the entire patio open. We're willing to open the upper if need be with customers coming in. We are staffing for it. We are ready for all of us, all of the locals, now that school started. Please come in and see us when the kids are away in school. Come
9: that includes,
10: have lunch.
9: That includes mom and dad sending their kids off to college maybe too. Get the dinner out.
10: Absolutely. And we are dog friendly on the patio. So I actually just got rid of my last puppy yesterday. They're 13 puppies finally gone. And but they had a blast coming out here on the patio and seeing all the customers.
9: You seem like a very fertile person. If you're not having a baby, you're having puppies, for Pete's sake.
10: Oh, I know. Please, no more babies in my house for a while.
9: Thanks for hosting here, Ashley. Appreciate it. You bet. Okay, here at Top Finale's Gold Country Beast, we're going to take a quick break, check in on Wall Street. Then we're talking Food Bank in Nevada County, an early visit with them this month. We'll be right back.
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12: I do. A golden retriever and an Australian shepherd.
11: Okay, yeah, we have golden retriever here, I believe, that that hangs around Ranger. Yeah, so you could take your doggy with you to Toffanelli's. They're dog friendly.
12: Yeah, so, that sounds great.
11: So if it comes up, how about Wall Street? What's it looking like today?
12: Yeah, the Dow is down 0.8% at 57.4. The all at 7,620. At 26,060, it's over 4.50 $3. Gold at 4,385. And silver at 65.05. Well, 10-year 4.8%, which is up from.
11: And we'll get an update from you right after the 5:30 newscast this afternoon, and I will talk to you tomorrow. Have a great rest of your day.
12: Thank you.
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9: And welcome back on the Time Interior of Finelli's Gold Country Bistro, Tongrass Valley. With Daphne Morgan and Brett Bentley. Bentley, lots of rules, especially on the to go that it's September 1st, which is correct, right?
15: You are correct. You got the date right.
9: It was also the first Tuesday of the month. Very exciting stuff. Something more important when it comes to the food bank.
15: Today is the start of Hunger Action Month. It's a big month for us. The next 2 months are actually going to, we're starting our busy season. And it's a really great focus. It's a national month. And recognition of those who work on hunger and food security. And we're excited to be launching a new campaign coming into the fall. And this is a big part of it, is really bringing awareness and shining a light on hunger, food insecurity.
9: You know, it's been so tough for the last number of years for those that are food insecure with different changes and different rules and improvements going away, being modified. You think people are getting the grasp, but this is a major problem in Nevada County, because sometimes people live in their own little bubbles and don't quite see it.
15: I think that Nevada County is more aware than most communities. The CalFresh crisis that hit last November really shed a huge light on it, and it's continued since then. Just because people got back on benefits didn't mean that there aren't more challenges. We are losing funding at the federal and state level year over year. For supporting programs, and we are the food bank of Nevada County. We are the major food hub that distributes food out to not just directly to clients, but also to other organizations. We support a lot of organizations in this community and provide food to them. So it's a big deal. A lot of business models are shifting. We're having to buy more and more food than we've ever had to buy in the past. And I don't know if people fully realize the scope of it. We've been publishing some social media posts recently that are trying to shed a light on what that means. What does it look like that for a single person in Nevada County, you have to make at least $21.95 an hour to barely survive? And that's a startling statistic because the minimum wage rate is $16.90 an hour, and there's a lot of people in this town that don't make that. So and they have families they're supporting. It's a hard statistic to look at and know that plenty of people try to make do on that, and that's what we're here for. We're a safety net. We're here to help support people when they need to stretch their budget.
9: Daphne Boyd.